0: him and his wife, claiming President Trump is targeting him for political purposes.
1: This country does not belong to you. It does not belong to your cronies. And we're going to fight your lawlessness.
0: Newsom says federal agents have knocked on doors of his friends and former employees asking for records. The Justice Department has not commented. A teenager charged with sexually assaulting and killing his 18-year-old stepsister on a Carnival cruise line ship has surrendered after a federal judge reversed his decision now that the teen is being charged as an adult. Timothy Hudson has pled not guilty to first-degree murder and aggravated sexual abuse in the death of Anna Kepner. Minors are rarely prosecuted in federal court, but Kepner apparently died in international waters outside any state's jurisdiction. 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
11: Candidates on the campaign trail across Alabama on the eve of the primary runoff election. The leading races include the Republican runoffs for the U.S. Senate, Attorney General, Public Service Commission, and Lieutenant Governor, where Alabama Secretary of State Wes Allen faces former state GOP Chairman John Wall. Allen says he's been campaigning today in Huntsville and in Shelby County.
12: Just got walked through there and shook some hands, asked people for their vote. And everything's going really, really well. We're going to finish the drill. As my coaches at Bama used to say, finish the drill, run through the line. That's what we're doing.
11: The family of a man accused of murdering a Tuscaloosa nurse files a lawsuit against the hospital.
13: The complaint is accusing DCH of failing to provide treatment to Matthew Taylor. The lawsuit claims the hospital rejected Taylor and caused him to leave the emergency department without adequate evaluation. He hung around outside the hospital for several hours. The suit says DCH should have known the suspect was suffering from an emergency psychiatric condition. DCH responded with a statement saying, in part, Mr. Taylor never entered our emergency department or any other hospital facility, was never registered as a patient and never presented himself for care from DCH on May 12, 2026. That's the day Taylor is accused of murdering Ada Doss in the parking lot. He's charged with capital murder in her death. I'm Leah Brandon.
11: There's word of a shooting involving sheriff's deputies in Decatur. A large law enforcement presence reported in the parking lot of a Lowe's. No immediate word on any injuries. Alabama baseball season comes to an end. Crimson Tide eliminated today following a loss to Texas at the College World Series, the final 14-2. I'm Jim Faraday.
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14: Staying mostly cloudy through this evening and overnight. A few scattered showers, possibly a storm. Greater chance south. We'll have a low near 67. Highs around 80 for our Tuesday. A 70% chance for scattered showers and storms throughout the day. Lows around 68 Wednesday morning. Highs in the 80s. A 40% chance for afternoon storms. Rain chances back up to 70% by Thursday. I'm WBRC Chief Meteorologist Wes Wyatt on your side.
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10: If the opening bell sounds a little different today, that is because we wanted to bring you to the floor of the NASDAQ, where SpaceX executives are ringing in today's trading. They're celebrating the launch of their highly anticipated historic IPO.
15: Being a freeloader and a selfish and disrespectful one, and for misappropriating black vernacular for misogynistic purposes, Elon Musk is the absolute worst.
16: This dude is probably one of the most unintelligent billionaires I have ever met or seen or witnessed.
17: Elon Musk is officially the world's first trillionaire. Think about that. We're living in a time when more and more people are just hanging on by their fingernails to survive in this economy. And Elon Musk has more money and more wealth than anyone in history.

0: Musk is incompetent. He's incompetent. He's a thief. He's a Nazi.
1: Musk is a pathological liar. He's a criminal. He's a sociopath and a ghoul.
2: And not say that someone like Elon Musk is an intellectual. Really what he's up to is, you know, snorting ketamine and tweeting at all hours of the day and night.
3: The guy's a joke, right? He really is a joke. The more I hear him talk, I'm astonished at how dumb Elon Musk is.

0: clarifying this now, but there's a public perception that that was part of a apology tour, if you will. That this had been said online. There was all of the criticism. There was advertisers leaving. We talked to Bob Iger today.
1: I hope they stop.
0: You hope?
1: Don't advertise.
0: You don't want them to advertise?
1: No.
0: What do you mean?
1: Is somebody going to try to blackmail me with advertising? Blackmail me with money? Go f*** yourself.
0: But...
1: go f*** yourself. Is that clear? I hope it is. Hey, Bob. If you're in the audience.
0: Well, let me ask you then.
1: That's how I feel. Don't advertise.
2: People could say, well, he has F you money, he can afford to F you. No. At that point, they were struggling. And there were moments where the entire empire almost crumbled. And whatever you think of the various businesses, that's your own business. But I think you can learn a lot from people even... Look, I think there's things to be learned from Bill Cosby. I think it's unfortunate that Bill Cosby's message is lost, because it turns out that he was doing horrible things to women. There was still part of his message that had meaning, which is black self-empowerment, which was personal accountability. And those things were accurate. He just had a dichotomy between that and his personal life. There are a lot of people for whom that's the case. And don't tell me, no, nothing Bill Cosby says can ever be any good because he was such a monster. Pick any person other than Christ himself, and I can tell you there were allegations. There were allegations, Gandhi and the little girls around him, that he, whatever. I mean, if you want to pick into someone's life other than Christ himself, there is sin of one level or another. But you can learn from people. And don't you find it interesting? I mean, you know, the thing about him saying that, if you want to blackmail me with money, he's talking about Twitter at the time. He'd bought Twitter. And these big companies, he's talking about Disney there. Disney, a company that couldn't shoot straight and had to go buy Pixar to figure out a proper culture, which again came back to Steve Jobs when he was fired from Apple before he came back. But Musk is saying, I don't care if you cost me billions of dollars. I don't care. I do not care. I'm going to do what is right. And him saving Twitter from itself, from Jack Dorsey and that group of nincompoops, he made Facebook have to be better because he showed that you could have free speech. You can say what you want on Twitter within reason. There's still people getting blocked and still stuff getting blocked. But you can say what you want. You can point out studies. You can point out facts. You know, during the Carmelo Anthony thing, there were a number of people showing, all right, if a person dies in an interracial spat, the likelihood that it is a white person killing a black person is, I don't know, 1/1,000,000th. It's not quite that much, but as opposed to a black person killing a white person. If you drive up on a scene and there's a sheet over a body and he's dead, and you say, is that person the same color as the person who killed him? No. You can go ahead and assume it's a black person who's killed a white person. That's just a fact. That's just a fact. And that ain't slavery, and that ain't civil rights. Now, if you say, are they the same color? You could say, then the assailant is black and the victim is black. And the numbers bear that out. You can say those things on Twitter. Whether they're right or wrong, there's studies, the data doesn't lie. But the point is, he stood up and that allowed him the freedom to, once you know that's not a guy to be trifled with, then you have the freedom to do what you want to do. People leave you alone. How many CEOs bowed? How many pastors changed their message to where it's not biblical anymore? It's let's keep from offending anybody. How many heads of schools changed their policies because they didn't want to offend somebody? And we all know who they don't want to offend, the left in one way or one of the left's coalition groups. But how about them insulting him as an entrepreneur? There was a time in this country we celebrated entrepreneurs, and we still do. Thomas Edison lit up the world. Alexander Graham Bell gave us a telephone. Think about that. Carnegie built libraries. Ford built automobiles. Go do that. Do amazing things. That's what we should do. Scott Jennings, who, by the way, has done a great job as the reason voice of reason on CNN, had this to say.
3: All day long, I've been listening to liberals count and spend Elon's money for him. This envy, jealousy, hatred of success, why is it immoral? Why is it wrong for somebody in our system, our capitalist system, in the greatest nation on earth, to go out and build a company, build companies, build technologies, go into space, aim to go put a colony on Mars, give internet to half the world, all the things he's doing? Why is any of this wrong or bad? Why would we want to discourage entrepreneurship? Why would we want to discourage anybody building anything? That is the nature of
4: it. That's a fair question, because
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Remember the $2 billion in unmarked cash dropped in pallets for them to play with when they were cash starved? That's a lifeline, like an SBA loan to a business about to go out of business. Barack Obama did not handle Iran. He empowered them in evil. And now that Trump has a deal, Obama wants to talk about diplomacy, about the wisdom of not going to war, about the time, about taking the time to find the deal that solves 80, 90% of the problem. He handed the Iranian regime the money they used. They took that cash to fund Hezbollah, Hamas, the Houthis. You have no idea how many innocent people in third world countries were harmed as a result of that. You have no idea how many American servicemen were harmed as a result of him funding terror organizations. Highly sophisticated, incredibly vicious terror organizations. So imagine him standing on ABC News telling us that we need to relearn the lesson of diplomacy. Let me tell you something. The left has an incredible ability to smile in your face, talk about being nice, and the result of their actions being the death and destruction of the good.

0: It was Adam Smith who said, compassion for the guilty is cruelty to the victim. Or maybe it's the innocent. Either way, the victim's innocent in the first place. So, you know, you see Susan Sarandon's movie about with Sean Penn. Nobody should have to be put to death. You'll hear stories about a Carmelo Anthony. He's just a young black man trying to make his way in the world. He got a little excited. Give him another chance. There is always a give somebody another chance. There is this complete focus on people who do evil. No. We must always have a cardboard cutout in our mind of the victim. We must be the advocate of the victim when they can't be here to advocate for themselves. You see, Obama's supposed diplomacy was creating problems for a lot of other people. Here is Barack Obama on the virtues of not going to war.
1: The fact of the matter is that taking the time to explore diplomacy and exhaust the possibilities of coming up with deals that don't solve 100% of the problem, but solve 80, 90% of the problem, while avoiding the necessity of going to war. You'd think we would have learned that lesson by now, but it seems like every so often we have to relearn that lesson.
0: I'm done. On the subject of Carmelo Anthony murdering Austin Metcalf, here's Carmelo Anthony's mother on CBS Mornings.
2: My son didn't intend to hurt anyone. My son was defending himself.
3: It took less than 3 hours for a jury to reject 19-year-old Carmelo Anthony's claims of self-defense in the stabbing death of 17-year-old Austin Metcalf. Prosecutors argued Anthony intentionally killed Metcalf after being taunted and shoved by Metcalf and his teammates at a high school track meet.
4: Take us inside that courtroom. What stuck out to you?
5: What stuck out to me, number one, was the all-white jury. But I was trying to be, you know, like, all right, it's not that big of a deal. I mean, the truth is on our side.
0: If we can't have a race-blind review of our court system, then we don't have a nation. Then there was the father, who, along with the mother, took all the money that was given for his defense, and it was a lot of money. By some accounts, over $600,000, by others, over $1 million, and they blew it. They bought cars and houses, and boy, did they ever have a party. And then there was no money left for his lawyer. I guess that's the white man's fault, too. Here's his father.
6: So do you believe your son received a fair trial?
2: Absolutely not.
5: Absolutely not.
2: Absolutely not. And we're going to keep fighting. Mm-hmm. We will not stop fighting for justice for my son. Mm-hmm.
6: And as parents, have you all struggled with guilt? You know, asking yourselves, is there anything differently? I know, Kayla, you said you wish you had gone to that track meet. Is there anything that you both wish you could have done differently?
5: I wish I would have just been rebellious. I was told, don't talk to this person. Don't talk to this person. I feel like it was just a setup. Now, so they told us, go get white attorneys. Every black person I went to, white attorney. No, white attorney, they set them up. Pushed him. Hey, here you go. I mean, no objections. It was things move so because as a father, me being who I am, I got to make sure she's straight. This mama, I got to make sure she's straight mentally because if she's not straight, my house ain't straight. I'm not straight. Then so because I got the kids to worry about. Got to make sure his mental health. I can't go back and forth with him right in there because his mental can handle it. The misunderstanding of what daddy's trying to tell you. This ain't a daddy moment.
0: You know, the problem with people like this, black racists, is they assume everybody's a racist like them. No, just you. Now let's listen to the father of Austin Metcalf.
7: Drew Anthony, Kayla, you're cowards. You wouldn't even show up for your son's sentencing or victim statement impact. You abandoned your kid. You left him there. I guess he's no more use to you because you can't get any more GoFundMe money or GoSendGo money. You are grifters. You should be ashamed of yourself. You raised that child, and I swear to God, CPS should come check on those other three that you still have. You never once admitted or took accountability. You try to play victim. The real victim is the one who died, not the one who shoved a knife in his chest. I come to pray with you and show the world we can close the gap of this unbelievable racial divide. And what'd you do? You widen the gap even further. You hire a convicted baby-shaking felon who's only in it for the money, who gives you bad advice, kicks me out of a press conference. Oh, funny, I was somewhere I wasn't supposed to be, but I left when asked. I didn't stab anyone. And then you proceeded to gaslight me with your convicted felon, quote, advocate, minister? Minister of what? Minister irrelevant? Minister of... How about minister to you? Y'all think I'm a saint? I'm no saint. I'm as human as you. I have emotions. Just because I'm a Christian doesn't mean I don't sin, because I don't walk on water and I don't turn into wine.
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0: If you ever go in for surgery, you know, your church, your Sunday school class, your family, they've all been praying for you, and you're so nervous. You get a good night of sleep the night before. You write notes to everybody in case you don't come home, and oh, it's the end of the world, and you're so scared, and there you are, and it's cold, and you're wearing that goofy gown, and it's frightening, right? 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
9: A military jet crashes in California. I'm Lisa Lacerra, Fox News. 8 crew members believed to be dead after a B-52 bomber crashed at Edwards Air Force Base in Southern California.
10: Revealing initial indications are that the crash was not survivable. Videos circulating online show a black plume of smoke near the airfield. The base goes on to say the incident is under investigation and emergency response teams are on site working to account for all personnel. Adding, our thoughts and prayers are with the families and unit members at this time.
9: Fox's Kristen Goodwin. The U.S. and Iran have signed off on an initial agreement that would end the conflict. President Trump with the announcement at the G7 summit in France.
11: We got along very well with Iran. It's a different set of leaders. As you know, the first set is gone. The second set is gone. And we found the third set to be very smart.
9: President Trump says text of the agreement, which sets up a 60-day window for negotiations over Iran's nuclear program, will be released in the coming days. California Governor Gavin Newsom says the Justice Department is investigating him and his wife, claiming President Trump is targeting him for political purposes.
12: This country does not belong to you. It does not belong to your cronies. And we're going to fight your lawlessness.
9: Newsom says federal agents have knocked on doors of his friends and former employees asking for records. The Justice Department has not commented. A teenager charged with sexually assaulting and killing his 18-year-old stepsister on a Carnival cruise line ship has surrendered after a federal judge reversed his decision now that the teen is being charged as an adult. Timothy Hudson has pled not guilty to first-degree murder and aggravated sexual abuse in the death of Anna Kepner. Minors are rarely prosecuted in federal court, but Kepner apparently died in international waters outside any state's jurisdiction. 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
14: The different color noises, white noise, brown noise, pink noise. Brown noise is deeper, has lower frequencies, it's got more bass, minimalizes that higher frequency. Mm-hmm. And I didn't really know this, but apparently you can liken some of these to sounds in nature. And apparently brown noise is more akin to like a river rapid or a heavy rainfall or thunder.
15: Because there's also white noise and pink noise, you think brown noise is just named after the color brown. Wrong. There was a scientist named Robert Brown from Scotland.
14: White noise is used, aside from just sleeping, a lot of times with like noise-canceling headphones and stuff, masking other sounds.
15: Pink noise is a little different. It's kind of like the compromise between white noise and brown noise.
14: As far as which one is best for sleep, there have been some very middling studies over the years. But at Oxford in 2017, they said that they fell asleep 40% faster listening to white noise, but their overall sleep was about the same.
15: Okay.
14: There was a study in 2017 from Northwestern of 13 older adults, and they said pink noise provided deeper sleep overall and improved ability to recall words.
13: For the entire Colorful Noises episode and everything else in the Stuff You Should Know universe, open the free iHeart app, search Stuff, and listen now.
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16: Candidates across Alabama on the campaign trail on the eve of the primary runoff election. Low turnout is expected tomorrow, despite heated contests for several offices, including the Republican runoff for the U.S. Senate between Congressman Barry Moore and retired Navy SEAL Jared Hudson. Today, Lieutenant Governor Will Ainsworth endorsing Congressman Moore. The family of the man accused of murdering a Tuscaloosa nurse files a lawsuit against the hospital. It accuses DCH of failing to provide treatment to Matthew Taylor, who they say was suffering a psychiatric episode when he shot and killed nurse Ada Doss. Hospital officials say Taylor never registered with the hospital nor presented himself for care. Alabama baseball eliminated today at the College World Series following a loss to Texas, the final 14-2. I'm Jim Faraday.
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17: Staying mostly cloudy through this evening and overnight. A few scattered showers, possibly a storm. Greater chance south. We'll have a low near 67. Highs around 80 for our Tuesday. A 70% chance for scattered showers and storms throughout the day. Lows around 68 Wednesday morning. Highs in the 80s. A 40% chance for afternoon storms. Rain chances back up to 70% by Thursday. I'm WBRC Chief Meteorologist Wes Wyatt on your side.
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0: I'm going to play a clip by Stephen A. Smith. Not because he's black. I think a lot of people, when Stephen A. Smith says something that's not even conservative, just commonsensical, I think he probably gets replayed more because he's a black guy saying that. And a black guy with a big audience. He has a massive audience and a massive influence. There's no doubt of that. But I don't find him to be a person of sound judgment sufficiently consistently to say that I think he is someone I would want opining on my behalf very often, because a lot of times he panders to race, and a lot of times I did the over the top speaking style and all that, which I do not believe is natural. But I do think he has an above average intelligence and street smarts for media, for people who do what he does, which is primarily sports. And I think that he's willing to work. He's willing to, it's long hours, and he gets, he's media savvy, and I give him credit for that. But when someone says something that I think is really good, I will replay that no matter who the person is. And often someone will say, oh, you played so-and-so, but he said something stupid 3 weeks ago. I don't do that because I don't think he's a God man. It's the content of the words strung together in a voice other than mine is the reason I'm playing it. Not because I want you to worship this person or vote for them for president. All right, so are we clear on that? Here's what he had to say about that case.
1: I would give anything to be able to say something definitively in Carmelo Anthony's defense. If there was a shred of innocence to the incident itself, I would say so. I don't want to see a little black young man going to jail. But I don't give a damn what your race. I don't give a damn about what your race, your ethnicity is. Just because you're white and young doesn't mean you deserve to be murdered. And just because you're black and young with challenges that black folks face every single day doesn't give you a license to murder someone. That's what happened.
0: That should have been the case that everyone in the country was saying. But as we know, there are certain people who don't think for themselves. There are certain people who have viewed themselves as the king of the gays or the king of the Hispanics or the king of the blacks. And as such, they have to speak as if this is their tribe and they own them. They play to the lowest common denominator. It is not aspirational. It does not encourage people to be better, to be beyond race. Because I got news for you. Whites are the majority race in this country. Oh, one day they won't be. All right, won't be in your lifetime. And is that really the answer? I mean, if you want to live in an all-black nation, move to Africa. You don't. What you want to aspire to a good life of success and make the most of your opportunities. This is not the message you get from Al Sharpton. It's not the message you got from Jesse Jackson. So here's D.L. Hughley with Don Lemon. And this is the kind of nonsense that they preach. Stupid people saying stupid things to stupid people, and a message that ends up with creating yet another Carmelo Anthony.
2: Listen, if you're asking me, I don't think that all white people should be able to do anything in secret at all. I don't think they should have, I don't think they should be able to wear, have drapes or curtains. Everything should be clear, because anytime, let me tell you something. When it's all white people in secret, it's bad for everybody. I think that striking those jurors that were black was for a reason.
0: And of course, there is some more. And again, the goal here is not to think about people who might be listening to this, who might be taking your words to heart and thinking about how poor black people will view this. The goal here is to get more listeners by being as bombastic and absurd and ridiculous and edgy and reckless as you possibly can be.
3: Well, they're saying that they struck the three black jurors.
2: On purpose.
3: Yeah. I have two attorneys coming up that are going to talk about that. But yeah, it was all an all-white jury. And again, death is tragic, as you said.
2: Sure.
3: And nobody's wishing anything upon, you know, anything bad upon the family of the, sadly, the young man who died. But you have kids. You 17-year-old.
0: There's two clips I want to get in. Hold on. Just stop there. There's two clips I want to get in. This is Jasmine Crockett, who was a congressman, still a congressman through the end of the year. She was running for the U.S. Senate in Texas. Because you would expect some media person. Listen to what she had to say.
4: Also, I mean, can we just be real about this? Like, who's, why are you rolling up on somebody and being like, get out? Like, correct. This is, to me, this is the culture that is being instigated. Yeah. Mostly because of like, you know, y'all know how we say on the internet, don't let your president get you up, right? Like, because people get real bold with us right now. Like, you know, and this whiteness and this replacement theory crap that they on and all of this kind of stuff. And it's like, oh, we the victims, because the fact that, you know, any kid would feel like it makes sense to walk in and see this particular kid. I mean, we've all interpreted that there was a race component to this.
5: Yes.
4: And be like, oh yeah, it's raining, but get out. Like, why? Like, why?
0: You know, you can go tour our prisons, and I have, and you will notice the preponderance of blacks in there. 13% of the population, one out of every eight people. You can view the FBI statistics. Black-on-black crime is the highest category of crime. So only 13% of the population. Killing, only 13% of the population. And frankly, as Jesse Jackson said, if this victim had been black, it would have been Miller time. Nobody would have cared. Go have a beer. It's not that nobody would have cared because the system doesn't care about black victims. It's that nobody would have cared because you wouldn't have had Austin Metcalf's parents making a story out of this. Because white people do not tolerate murder of innocent people. White people make a stink about it. The fact is, black people really don't. Black people are the victims, mostly of black people, all day, every day. And it's Tuesday, Jesse Jackson's words, not mine. Black people don't pay attention when other black people are killed. It happens in the neighborhood. It happens in drive-bys. It happens in gang shootings. White people won't stand for it. That's why this is a story. And white commentators won't stand for it. That's why this is a story. Change the culture. Use this as an opportunity to prevent more Carmelo Anthonys. Only one person could have prevented this, Carmelo Anthony. But that's not what we're hearing. What we're hearing is victim blaming. What we're hearing is racism, slavery. What we're hearing is people no better than Carmelo Anthony engaged in the same level of nonsense and tomfoolery that we've always seen. And so there will be more. There will be more. If you are a parent or grandparent of a child, stay tuned. I want to talk about Mr. Rogers' neighborhood, as I promised in the first segment, and what our responsibility as parents, unrelated to race, as parents are.
6: Snowflakes.
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0: neighborhood, a beautiful day for a neighbor. Would you be mine? Could you be mine? It's a neighborly day in this beauty wood, a neighborly day for a beauty. Would you be mine? Could you be mine? I have always wanted to have a neighbor just like you. I've always wanted to live in a neighborhood with you. So let's make the most of this beautiful day. Since we're together, we might as well say, would you be mine? Could you be mine? Won't you be my neighbor? Won't you please? Won't you please? Please won't you be my neighbor?
1: I was reading an article about Fred Rogers. And if you are a certain age, whether you were a child or a parent who put your child in front of that program, that program has a, that program is in your DNA. It was different. It was different than cartoons. There was something very innocent within you. Not that the cartoons were so edgy, but when you go back now, which I've done, and you watch, you know, you watch Wile E. Coyote, that'll stress your brain out. Like, there's a lot of violence. I love Elmer Fudd, but there's a lot of violence. Bugs Bunny, my favorite, Foghorn Leghorn. There's a lot of violence. Or probably my second favorite, Huckleberry Hound. That's a program. But I was reading about the fact, I did not know this, but Fred Rogers apparently for 22 years would have a meeting every week with a child psychologist. And he wanted her input on every script, every prop, every song. And the idea, according to the article I was reading, was that a child's nervous system is on adrenaline. It's on high alert. It's, children are nervous by a lot of things. Change is very nerve-wracking to them. Offending their parents, getting in trouble, other kids, you know, everything is stressing them out, right? Fight or flight. And the point was to have a show that would calm you down. I'm not in favor of raising children who can't defend themselves. I'm not in favor of the white liberal empath personality, the weak, the suicidal empathy. But I'm a big believer in a parenting strategy and a community strategy, to the extent that we all deal with children, of children developing in the old phrase, which you don't hear it very often anymore, age appropriate. And this is a big part of the whole, you know, look, if somebody wants a grown man in a bikini to dance for them at 40 years old, that's another conversation for another day. But little children don't need to be exposed to that on a number of different reasons. We didn't have women in bikinis doing that. Children don't need that. So the woman's name was Margaret McFarland. She had a PhD, but I don't call people doctor unless they can prescribe me medicine. And she had co-founded something called Arsenal Family and Children's Center, along with Benjamin Spock, who wrote the children's books. And the theory was that the prefrontal cortex in children, the part that controls impulse, emotion, attention, that you're not born with that developed any more than you're born with a whole lot of hair. That develops over years, and in fact, really decades. And if you've raised young people into teenage years and into young adult, you know that those are the things that cause young people during those crazy years to do crazy things. Drive 120 on the road. What were you thinking? jump off the roof into the pool. What were you thinking? And in time, we get better control over that. And so we don't think something and do it on short notice. We are more measured, right? And the point of him meeting with her, and a big part of that show was not just the biggest ratings and the most influence and the most acclaim for the show. It was a genuine, heartfelt concern for developing in a healthy fashion the minds of young people. The greatest warriors started as children. And I don't think you need to make a warrior out of a kid at 5 years old, teach them to defend themselves. But I also think you need to teach them how to be respectful to Mrs. Jones or Mr. Smith. I've been reading a lot about IQ, how much of it is nature and how much of it is nurture. And there's a lot being written now about African IQ. Do Africans have a lower IQ? And then there was a study done by African scientists to say, to try to prove that it wasn't true. And they came out with 69.7 as an IQ, a median IQ. And so then the question is, you know, is this group of people, Africans, are they born with smaller brains or a smaller processor? Well, any measure of IQ is necessarily going to require that you're old enough to engage. And by that time, you're typically going to have very different inputs depending on where you're growing up. Asian countries also show very high IQs, but they also show a great deal of parental involvement early on. Well, the point of all this, and we won't go any further, my children are both from Africa. They're from Ethiopia. Obviously, they're adopted. And I will tell you that they went to one of the most difficult private schools in Houston, if not in the country, and they both fared very well. They also had a tiger mom from India on their back every night about homework and a lot of accountability. And so I'm not sure IQ, you know, nature versus nurture and all those things. But what I am sure of is this. If you are a parent or a grandparent and you're concerned about television or the schools or the music, control it. Limit it. Be bold enough to be a parent and a grandparent. Love your child enough that no matter what they crave because their buddies are doing it, you care enough about them to make sure, because you understand garbage in, garbage out. And you understand that developing impulse control, developing strategic thinking, developing a healthy attitude toward yourself and the world around you and adults is critical. I will leave you with that thought, because that's the only way. It's the only way we're going to solve the problems in this country.
2: Ladies and gentlemen, Elvis has left the building. 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
3: Hey there, I'm Jason Alexander, and this is my dear friend, Peter Tilden.
4: Hey, Jay. By the way, the script says best friend.
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3: Mm-hmm, because we had two things in common. Number one, We like to argue about everything, driving, food, music.
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4: 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Jerry Seinfeld wondered why they refused to make the stall door go all the way to the floor in a public bathroom, but he didn't get an answer. 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
4: 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How about that?
3: Really? No, really?
4: That's what we heard. So we spoke to some of the biggest champions of the hot dog eats hot dog world of competitive eating to get the answer. And those are just a few of the things we'll explore on the Really Know Really podcast with Jason Alexander and Peter Tobin.
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7: Update on a deadly Air Force jet crash in California. I'm Lisa Lacerra, Fox News. The Air Force says all eight people, including civilian government workers, government contractors, and uniformed military, were on board the B-52 bomber when it crashed at about 11:20 this morning at Edwards Air Force Base in Southern California.
8: At this point, we don't have any indication as to what the cause was of this. We won't be able to release that information, and we don't have an ability to get that anytime soon.
7: Deputy Commander for the 412th Test Wing, Colonel James Hayes, Boeing says two of its employees were killed in the crash. The long-range bomber has been used in conflicts dating back to Vietnam. President Trump touting plummeting oil prices on word of a deal to end the conflict with Iran.
9: President Trump calls a memorandum of understanding with Iran a very powerful document that reopens the critical Strait of Hormuz and ends U.S. naval blockade.
10: It's not like the Obama document, which was just a terrible document.
9: Sitting alongside French President Emmanuel Macron at the G7 summit, President Trump criticized the JCPOA deal reached with Iran during the Obama administration. The president says the text of this agreement, which sets up a 60-day window for negotiations over Iran's nuclear program, should be released later this week.
7: Fox's Jared Halpern in Washington. Senate Democratic Leader Chuck Schumer says Congress needs to be told the details of the agreement.
11: We've been told dozens of times that this war is over, and dozens of times we have been disappointed.
7: Schumer said Iran has more control over the Strait of Hormuz than ever, and he says gas prices are higher now than ever and will remain that way for a long time. Order the tentative Iran deal sent stocks higher. The Dow closed up 468, ending the day at an all-time high. 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
12: Coming up this week, the focus is on the Federal Reserve's looming interest rate decision. Scott Carr with more.
13: The Fed's Open Market Committee opens a two-day policy meeting on Tuesday with an announcement on interest rates coming on Wednesday. It will mark the first meeting with President Trump's choice to be new Fed chairman, Kevin Warsh at the helm, who's replaced Jerome Powell. Warsh has promised to bring what he calls regime change to the nation's central bank. It's expected the Fed will leave the nation's key interest rate unchanged for now.
12: The Food and Drug Administration has classified a recall of over 900 cases of Alfredo sauce at its highest risk level. This comes after a supplier recalled a dry milk powder ingredient used in the product due to possible salmonella contamination. The FDA says the product was distributed in 41 states, including Alabama, Arkansas, Arizona, California, among many others. Also, regulators say over 17,000 coffee makers have been recalled over a burn hazard. It's the Kid Isle brand hot and iced coffee machines that are affected by the recall. Apparently, the coffee maker can become clogged, causing hot liquid or steam to build up and be released unexpectedly during use. And Californians apparently have a lot of credit card debt. More from Jason Nathanson.
14: California is 7 of the top 10 cities in the U.S. when it comes to the amount households owe on their cards. That from a report this week by Wallet Hub. Santa Clarita is number one with an average balance of over $23,000. Chula Vista is in second place. Rancho Cucamonga is fifth. Fontana, Oxnard, Moreno Valley, and Santa Ana also make the top 10. Wallet Hub says Santa Clarita was also number one for paying off the most debt during the first quarter of 2026, meaning people there have big credit card limits and can afford to spend a lot.
12: And Porsche bringing Toy Story to life on four wheels. 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I'm Monica Nelson with your consumer and business news.
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28: 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Weather.
29: Staying mostly cloudy through this evening and overnight. A few scattered showers. Possibly a storm. Greater chance south. We'll have a low near 67. Highs around 80 for our Tuesday. A 70% chance for scattered showers and storms throughout the day. Lows around 68 Wednesday morning. Highs in the 80s. A 40% chance for afternoon storms. Rain chances back up to 70% by Thursday. I'm WBRC Chief Meteorologist Wes Wyatt on your side.
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It is the Jesse Kelly Show on a magnificent Monday, Medal of Honor Monday, coming up 45 minutes from now. Remember, you can email us your love, your hate, your death threats, jesse@jessekellyshow.com. I'll get to that UFC thing from last night and race communism, so much more we have to get to on the show.

0: Oh, but for now, we're focusing on the big news of the day. Apparently, there's a deal of some kind. What exactly is in it yet? We don't know.
1: I think pretty soon, I would say, I mean, I want it to be released because it's a very powerful document. It's not like the Obama document, which was just a terrible document. It's a very powerful document, and I want it to be released. So probably pretty soon.
0: We're going to see it in a week. We'll see it in a day or two. People are, what's in it? What's in it? What's in it? Well, the people who are screaming that, they're not going to like what's in it. In fact, I would argue 100% of the people, and maybe this is you, yelling about, release the document. I need to see the document. They're going to be displeased. Why are they going to be displeased? Why is Iran, why are they allegedly going to get money if they meet certain benchmarks? Why are we paying them? Why? This sucks. Well, I'm not going to tell you it doesn't suck. The thought of money flowing into a terrorist regime sucks. Why is it happening? Leverage. Leverage is a real thing. In fact, when it comes to deal making, foreign affairs, when it comes to so many things in life, leverage is the thing. We here in the United States of America, we think to ourselves, we're more powerful by far than everyone else. And of course we are. We probably, hopefully, were convinced of the righteousness of our cause in many cases. Not all cases, but in many cases, we look at whatever situation is unfolding and when we're involved and we say to ourselves, well, we're the good guys. Okay. I usually feel that way too. We're the good guys. Okay. But real life is not a Marvel movie. Real life is not Captain America defeating Red Skull at the end of every comic book. That's not how real life works. Real life and business and war and everything else is based on leverage. And the truth is, Iran still has some. Iran still has the ability to at least partially shut down the most important waterway in the planet. Certainly one of them, I would probably argue the most important. That alone right there, that's leverage. Here's something else. I know we were told time and again, you get some of that bluster stuff from Trump. That's understandable. We were told, well, they're defeated. 90% of their Air Force, 90% of their military, they're defeated. Iran was not totally defeated militarily. Yes, we won. Don't get it wrong. We won. Yes, we did. We did not utterly destroy every part of their military. Their military was intact enough to shoot down fighter jets, more than one of ours. Iran knew they had leverage. Because Iran had some leverage. I'm not saying they had more than us. I'm not saying that, but they had some. Because they had some leverage, if you're doing a deal with somebody like that who has some leverage, then you're going to get something out of a deal. Otherwise, you'd never make a deal. Why would you if you have some leverage? So when all the details do come out, I promise you, especially if you're one of these hardliners on this whole issue, I promise you there are going to be things in there that make you sick, that you're not going to like. Well, the good news is there was always going to be bad news, meaning there was always going to be something bad in the deal. It was always going to go that way. And if you convinced yourself otherwise, you were simply naive or you listened to the wrong people. Now, what was option number two? You don't remove a regime by dropping bombs on it. You can kill people by dropping bombs on it, of course. We did that. We wiped out their leadership. We did that. That's possible, and it's something America certainly has the ability to do. You have to get into a country physically. You have to not only completely eradicate the previous regime, you have to facilitate the rising of another regime, and it has to be a regime that is not only friendly to you, a regime that is acceptable to a high enough percentage of the people in the country, meaning we can't just go into Iran and pick Jewish producer Chris and make him the new head of the Iranian government, because they're not going to accept him. Even if we put him up there, someone will just shoot him in the face in about a week, and then we're back to square one. Regime change, it's not clean, it's not simple, and it doesn't happen by dropping bombs. You have to go in. The alternative to a bad deal, or again, I keep calling it that, I don't mean to say that. The alternative to a deal with some bad things in it was a long, costly ground war. And anybody who ever believed anything else was simply wrong, dishonest, or naive. By the way, Lindsey Graham, he was not naive.
2: As the agreement was signed, they're not going to sign the agreement unless those assets are released. Is that true?
3: No, George, it's not true. And I'd caution Lindsey Graham and anybody else not to believe the hardliner propaganda in Iran, but to believe what's actually...
0: Lindsey Graham is the ultimate neocon, and that Lindsey Graham wants to bomb everywhere at all times, invade everywhere at all times. If you even mention an end to the war, Lindsey Graham will pop up, as he did today, and say, well, that should definitely be approved by Congress. You see, you can magically have the president have the authority to go into a war, but in order to leave the war, that's a long, complicated effort, because Lindsey Graham wants the United States of America to bomb people at all times. It is what it is. We will finish this up in a moment, hopefully give you some peace of mind, and then, Lord willing, be done with it. Before we do that, let's get your T levels fixed. 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We are chemically becoming feminine. It's terrible. It's an awful place to be. We have to be aggressive in fighting back against that. Now, let me give you two options. 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
4: News. I'm Tom Graham. The crash of a B-52 bomber is under investigation after the plane went down at Edwards Air Base in Southern California.
5: Eight people on a routine test mission crashed shortly after takeoff around 11:20 a.m. Pacific time, revealing initial indications are that the crash was not survivable. Videos circulating online show a black plume of smoke near the airfield.
4: Fox's Kristen Goodwin. The U.S. reaching a tentative agreement with Iran to end the conflict. Stock markets rallied worldwide. Oil prices are down as shipping in the region is expected to ramp back up. Fox's Alex Hogan.
6: The framework will reopen the Strait of Hormuz. Roughly 500 commercial vessels remain in the Persian Gulf, according to maritime and energy intelligence firm Kepler.
4: Now, the so-called Memorandum of Understanding would also end U.S. blockades of Iranian ports. 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
8: Announcing the results of a statewide kratom investigation, Alabama law enforcement officials. Authorities say Operation Southern Shield seized more than 60,000 vials of the illegal substance at locations in about a dozen counties. Candidates on the campaign trail across Alabama on the eve of the primary runoff election. Hotly contested races include the Republican runoffs for the U.S. Senate, Lieutenant Governor, and Attorney General. Applauding UFC Freedom 250, Senator Katie Britt. It was the first ever professional sporting event on the South Lawn of the White House. The senator says a decision to spotlight members of the military made the event even more special. Oil prices plunging after President Trump announcing that peace deal with Iran. AAA says gas prices in Alabama are starting the week at $3.67 a gallon. I'm Jim Faraday.
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19: Staying mostly cloudy through this evening and overnight. A few scattered showers, possibly a storm. Greater chance south. We'll have a low near 67. Highs around 80 for our Tuesday. A 70% chance for scattered showers and storms throughout the day. Lows around 68 Wednesday morning. Highs in the 80s. A 40% chance for afternoon storms. Rain chances back up to 70% by Thursday. I'm WBRC Chief Meteorologist Wes Wyatt on your side.
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7: The deal will be good for everyone. I'm Lee Silasera, Fox News. Vice President J.D. Vance tells Fox's Sean Hannity the deal agreed to in principle by the U.S. and Iran is a path to peace in the Middle East.
8: The Straits of Hormuz were open immediately. You already see oil prices coming down substantially, and I think they're only going to come down even further. Number two, it ensures that Iran will never have a nuclear weapon.
7: The vice president outlined some of what President Trump told Iranian leaders.
8: What the president said to them is, we want you to be a successful country, but for you to be a successful country, you've got to give up on this threat. You've got to give up on this desire to have a nuclear weapon. And if you do that, the United States is willing to have a much better relationship.
7: Vice President Vance again said Iran was not getting any U.S. taxpayer money for signing the deal. Vance will be in Geneva for the signing. President Trump announced the framework deal earlier today at the G7 in France. An update on a deadly B-52 bomber crash at Edwards Air Force Base in Southern California.
9: Deputy Commander for the 412th Test Wing, Colonel James Hayes, telling reporters the B-52 bomber crashed after takeoff from Edwards Air Force Base and burst into flames, killing all 8 people on board.
10: This crash is deemed to be unsurvivable, and right now our thoughts and prayers are with the families of those that lost their loved ones.
9: Stressing officials are in the process of notifying family members and noting the flight was part of a routine test mission.
10: It was a mixed crew of government civilians, government contractors, and uniformed military.
9: Hayes goes on to say the cause of the crash is under investigation and the site was contained within the base.
7: Fox's Christian Goodwin. Boeing says 2 of its employees were killed in the crash. California Governor Gavin Newsom says his office has filed a Freedom of Information request seeking records from the Department of Justice related to its investigation of him and his wife. 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
11: Just before midnight on Saturday, February 19th, 2005, Danielle Imbo and her friend Richard Patron left a crowded Philadelphia bar. The two 30-somethings planned to walk to Richard's truck and drive home, but they never made it.
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11: Those same questions frustrated law enforcement. The FBI called it murder for hire.
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15: Both of them weren't the target. One of them was the target. The other one was wrong place, wrong time.
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12: 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But it also could be something your son did, too.
14: 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No one.
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11: 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In this series, I dig into my own investigation to find answers for the families and get justice for Richard and Danielle.
12: I just want some peace for my sister's soul, and I want some peace for my mother.
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18: What's the doomsday clock, Josh?
19: 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It's a graphic representation of how close humanity is to self-inflicted disaster.
18: They move the second hand on the clock forward to 89 seconds to midnight, which means it's the closest that clock has ever been to midnight since they started.
19: In 1947, when the U.S. and Russia were starting the Cold War, it was 7 minutes to midnight. We're now less than 2 minutes away from midnight. The furthest away it was from midnight was 1991, after the Soviet Union dissolved. It was all the way back from 17 minutes to midnight.
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1: 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Weather.
25: Staying mostly cloudy through this evening and overnight. A few scattered showers, possibly a storm. Greater chance south. We'll have a low near 67. Highs around 80 for our Tuesday. A 70% chance for scattered showers and storms throughout the day. Lows around 68 Wednesday morning. Highs in the 80s. A 40% chance for afternoon storms. Rain chances back up to 70% by Thursday. I'm WBRC Chief Meteorologist Wes Wyatt on your side.
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7: What's happening, fellow sports fans? It's Andy West. Let's take a look back on this day in sports history, June 15th. We'll start off today back in 1938. Cincinnati Reds pitcher Johnny Vandermeer no-hit the Brooklyn Dodgers in a 6-0 win in the first night game ever held at Ebbets Field. It was Vandermeer's second consecutive no-hitter. He is the only pitcher to accomplish that feat. Jumping ahead today in 1985, Doug Williams and the Arizona Outlaws beat Steve Young and the Los Angeles Express 21-10 in front of 8,400 fans at John Shepherd Stadium of Los Angeles Pierce College, a junior college. Abysmal attendance prompted the Express to move from Memorial Coliseum to the 16,000-seat stadium, the smallest to ever host a USFL game. And today in 2019, a blockbuster NBA trade, the New Orleans Pelicans sent forward Anthony Davis to the LA Lakers for Brandon Ingram, Lonzo Ball, Josh Hart, and three future first-round draft picks. It paid off for the Lakers, who won the NBA championship in 2020.
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10: One is getting left behind. Not this time. No one is getting left behind.
11: It is the Jesse Kelly Show on a Monday. Chris, why are you turning it down? It is a wonderful Monday. Remember, if you miss any part of the show, you can download it. iHeart, Spotify, iTunes. Before I get to the dude calling Michelle Obama a man, I want to address something Jewish producer Chris said during the break. He asked, why is it always singing? How many times have we played horrible, cringy communists singing? They go out and they sing. They clearly write down crappy songs. Honestly, some of these things even sound like they rehearsed it, and they get up and they sing. Why?

0: Why the singing? There's a lot to this, but I'm going to explain it in the most simple way possible because I want to get back to the Michelle Obama comment. These people are emotional. They run on emotions, not logic. There's a reason when you talk to your liberal Aunt Peggy and you bring up facts or truth or statistics that it doesn't move her. She's not moved by logic or facts. She's moved by emotions. So everything communists do to keep her trapped in a world of make-believe is designed to manipulate her emotions, and that's why they love music so much. That's why it's so musical. Now back to this. Josh Hokett, UFC fighter, wins a fight, gets up, drops this bomb on live television.
1: And lastly, Michelle Obama is a man. Am I right, America?
0: Muhammad Ali. A long, long time ago, Muhammad Ali was a very, very capable young fighter, a boxer. Muhammad Ali, though, he wanted to get more publicity for his fights. He wanted more people to show up. Speaking of being emotional, he wanted more people emotionally invested in it. Whenever we watch sports of any kind, I don't care if it's tennis, boxing, whatever it is, we want to be emotionally invested. How do you get emotionally invested in something? What gets you emotionally invested? You like one side and you dislike the other side. You need both. Why do most Americans not really care about the Nazis fighting the Soviets in World War II? Because we hate them both. They both suck. I'm not emotionally invested. That alone was probably the biggest war in history. In history. We don't even care about it. Because we hate them both, right? In order to be emotionally invested, you have to like one side and dislike the other side. With me? Movie Gladiator. It's not just that we rooted for the gladiator. We hated the emperor. That's what made the movie great. Muhammad Ali realized something. You know, professional wrestling was around back then. And I forget the name of the guy who he studied or knew. I forget the specifics of the story. But he saw a professional wrestler that had made himself the heel. You know what a heel is in professional wrestling? The bad guy. The guy who does a professional wrestling event in Kansas and gets up before his match and grabs the microphone and says, "I've never met anybody as stupid as you people from Kansas. This whole state sucks." Does he really think that? No. He's getting the crowd emotionally invested in him. Now, yeah, they all want him to get his brains beat and they all want him to lose, but he's getting them emotionally invested in him. Rewind again. Muhammad Ali started specializing in exactly this kind of stuff. You've seen all the old video clips, the poetry, the cockiness, the whatever. You know, Muhammad Ali is supposed to be a really cool dude, personally. People who saw that cocky dude way back then probably didn't know that, because he was doing what? He was doing a bit. He was doing a bit to get the United States of America and the world emotionally invested in his next fight. He wanted the arenas packed. He wanted the people cheering. Because that drives up ticket sales. That drives up his bottom line. That drives up his fame. He's just doing a heel bit. Fighters, boxers, MMA guys all over the world now, they've been doing this for years because it's been going on for decades. You know, half the time these fighters, before their fights, when they're insulting the other guy's mother, his religion, his kids, his face, his everything, you know, that's just a bit, right? It's just a big put on. Remember when Conor McGregor was about to fight Floyd Mayweather and they were, of course, going at each other really hard in public? Oh, wow, there's a lot of hatred there. Yeah, you know they were caught flying on a private jet together before the fight? Did you know that? It was all a bit. Don't be mad about this or happy about it. It's just a bit.
1: And lastly, Michelle Obama is a man. Am I right, America?
0: He's just doing a bit. He's playing the heel. Let me ask you, have you ever heard the name Josh Hokett before yesterday? I watched some UFC. Not some. I'm not a big fan, but I watched some. I didn't know who Josh Hokett was. I know today. And so do you. Why? Because he knocked someone out last night? No. You know it. Because he did a bit and everyone whined about it all day long. Don't let it bother you. If it bothered you at all, don't let it bother you. That's classless. He's just doing a bit. Tunnel to Towers isn't classless. Tunnel to Towers is the very definition of class. I actually have an event coming up with Tunnel to Towers where, again, they're just what they've done since 9/11 is so incredible for widows and orphans. They care for widows and orphans. These Gold Star families. Sadly, we're going to have more of them with that plane that went down today at the Air Force Base. We're waiting until we get the names. But how do you begin to put that family back together again? Well, you can at least help them out by paying off the mortgage, by easing the financial burden. They do this for fallen first responder families. They've been helping homeless veterans, getting them off the streets. Tunnel to Towers has been doing this for a long time. Go look up the charity rating of Tunnel to Towers. 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They're not here to line their own pockets. They're here to help. $11 a month. 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You never know it's gone. T2T.org. We'll be back.
2: Bugatti, a B-52 bomber carrying 8 people, crashes at Edwards Air Force Base in California today, killing everyone on board. Colonel James Hayes clarifying who exactly was on board the aircraft.
3: This was a mixed crew. This was a mixed crew of military, government civilians, and government contractors supporting this test mission.
2: Boeing confirms 2 of its employees were among those on board. American and Iranian officials will meet in Switzerland on Friday to sign a temporary deal to end the war. Fox's Peter Ducey.
4: We will see diplomats from Iran meeting with some diplomats from the United States, led by J.D. Vance, shaking hands to signal to the rest of the world that the beginning of the end of the war is here. President Trump is not ready to pull any troops out of the Gulf yet. They want to start these negotiations after Friday's signing and see where they can get.
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6: Candidates across Alabama on the campaign trail on the eve of the primary runoff election. Low turnout is expected tomorrow, despite heated contests for several offices, including the Republican runoff for the U.S. Senate between Congressman Barry Moore and retired Navy SEAL Jared Hudson. Today, Lieutenant Governor Will Ainsworth endorsing Congressman Moore. The family of the man accused of murdering a Tuscaloosa nurse files a lawsuit against the hospital. It accuses DCH of failing to provide treatment to Matthew Taylor, who they say was suffering a psychiatric episode when he shot and killed Nurse Ada Doss. Hospital officials say Taylor never registered with the hospital nor presented himself for care. Alabama baseball eliminated today at the College World Series following a loss to Texas, the final 14-2. I'm Jim Faraday.
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14: 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Spotify comes along. They changed the game. Pandora was still trying to be kind of like radio in a way. 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Apple's 0.7, YouTube Music 0.7. 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
5: 101.9 Big Wax Weather.
15: Staying mostly cloudy through this evening and overnight. A few scattered showers, possibly a storm. Greater chance south. We'll have a low near 67. Highs around 80 for our Tuesday. A 70% chance for scattered showers and storms throughout the day. Lows around 68 Wednesday morning. Highs in the 80s. A 40% chance for afternoon storms. Rain chances back up to 70% by Thursday. I'm WBRC Chief Meteorologist Wes Wyatt on your side.
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1: This weekend, Hall of Famer Julie Inkster broke an LPGA Tour record that had stood for over two decades. Playing alongside Angel Yin in the tour's only regular season team event, the Dow Championship, Inkster made the 36-hole cut at 65 years, 11 months, and 19 days old, becoming the oldest athlete to do so. She and Yin finished the tournament tied for 12th. 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
3: Never have a nuclear weapon. I'm Lisa Lacera, Fox News. Vice President J.D. Vance repeating that message from the administration as the U.S. and Iran agreed to a framework deal that would end the conflict. He tells Fox's Sean Hannity.
4: A lot of the technical details we're going to figure out over the next month, over the next 2 months, but the basic structure is they can get a lot if they comply with the United States demands. They don't get anything if they don't comply with anything.
3: Van says the Strait of Hormuz is open and oil prices are already coming down. The vice president will be on hand in Geneva for the signing on Friday. Senate Democratic leader Chuck Schumer says the conflict may be winding down, but the problem for the American people remains.
5: Iran has more control over the Strait of Hormuz today than before the war began. Gasoline prices are still dramatically higher than before the war and will remain so for a long time.
3: And Schumer says Congress needs to be informed of the details of the agreement. Eight people are dead after a B-52 bomber crashed shortly after takeoff at Edwards Air Force Base in Southern California.
6: This was a mixed crew. This was a mixed crew of military, government civilians, and government contractors supporting this test mission.
3: Deputy Commander for the 412th Test Wing, Colonel James Hayes. Boeing says two of its employees are among the victims. Colonel Hayes says the cause of the crash is under investigation. California Governor Gavin Newsom has filed a Freedom of Information request seeking records from the Department of Justice related to its investigation of him and his wife. He claims President Trump is targeting him for political purposes as he considers a run for president in 2028.
7: This country does not belong to you. Does not belong to your cronies. And we're going to fight your lawlessness.
3: The Justice Department has not commented. 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
9: Chicago, 1989.
10: White victim, female, pretty, wealthy.
9: A white woman's murder shocks the city. A black man from the projects comes forward with information about the case.
11: He says the police are his friends.
9: But out of nowhere, he goes from star witness to prime suspect.
11: And then that's it. They turn on him.
9: 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Lee Harris is sentenced to 90 years.
12: I get 90 years for killing somebody I have never seen.
9: Behind bars, Lee finds an unlikely ally in his cellie, Robert. The pair are like chalk and cheese. There's no way their paths would ever cross on the outside. But as a fellow inmate, Robert sees through the lies and vows to do the unthinkable. Clear Lee's name.
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2: 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Weather.
28: Staying mostly cloudy through this evening and overnight. A few scattered showers, possibly a storm. Greater chance south. We'll have a low near 67. Highs around 80 for our Tuesday. A 70% chance for scattered showers and storms throughout the day. Lows around 68 Wednesday morning. Highs in the 80s. A 40% chance for afternoon storms. Rain chances back up to 70% by Thursday. I'm WBRC Chief Meteorologist Wes Wyatt on your side.
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0: Okay.
1: What jobs? And you dig into the jobs and you find out almost every job has either gone to a foreigner or a woman who's working in the healthcare profession. And I mean almost every job. It's north of 90%. When they say we had a great jobs thing, it's not jobs across the board. Anyone who's looking for work right now understands the jobs market is absolute stinking garbage. But they love fake stats. They all do. They love fake stats. They love fake economies. And yeah, when you bring in 20 million people, I continue to bring up mass immigration and I discuss it as if it's a drug because it is very much a drug. A nation can get hooked on it. It's addictive. Hey, cheap labor. Hey, look at that. A whole voting block of people. Hey, it's extremely appealing. You know what else is appealing? The economic parts of it. It's not just the cheap labor. You know, if I bring in 10,000 Haitians to this tiny Ohio town, I mean, sure, it may be horrible for the people there and the culture and everything else, but you know what? They're going to be renting some apartments. They're going to be good for the grocery business. They got to eat. It just becomes an injection of money that the economy eventually can rely upon. You're right. It's a really big deal. Jesse, we had some family over on Sunday. My wife recommended throwing some chicken on the smoker. I totally agree and had a plan on what to do. I walk in the kitchen and she's preparing it. I immediately protested, this is my job and I'm going to do it. She said, no, this is how we're doing it. I was furious, but I did it her way. When I pulled it off the smoker and took a bite, I have to admit it was the most delicious, succulent, tender, juicy chicken that I'd had in a while. Of course, I couldn't admit that to her. She wants me to admit she's right, but all I can muster up is, well, you weren't wrong. What is your advice? Do I cave and tell her she was right, or do I hold the line? Jesse, I can't let her know she has a better smoker recipe than I do. His name is Quinn. Quinn, do you know when Mother's Day was? It's a few weeks ago, wasn't it? 4 weeks ago, something like that. I have a list of excuses I could give you, but I'm not going to bother with that for the sake of time. This Mother's Day, I didn't buy Aub anything. I don't need your looks too, Chris. You didn't remind me. The boys, the day before Mother's Day, I pulled the boys aside and I said, tomorrow's Mother's Day. You got to get mom something. Even if it's one of those crappy homemade cards or something, you have to get mom something, right? They forgot. On Mother's Day, Aub didn't get anything from us. No flowers, no gifts, nothing. Not our finest hour, I admit, here in the Kelly household. Do you have any earthly idea how many times that has been brought up to me since Mother's Day? When I say once a day, that's laughable. I would say multiple times daily it is brought up. Completely out of context, I should note. Hey, I'd like to have sushi for dinner. I want some cheeseburgers. Really? You didn't get me anything for Mother's Day. I'm talking an endless stream of Mother's Day talk that I have to suffer now. My point to you is, in general, I'm in favor of honesty when it comes to couples, but you have no choice but to lie right now. When it comes to something like this, your wife besting you on your smoker chicken, you have to lie through your teeth, not just now, for the rest of your life. If you ever, ever make the mistake of saying to your wife that her chicken was better than yours, you may think it was just a moment where you got to be honest. She will never let you live that down. Ever. She will bring it up from now until the day you're buried. And as she's standing over your coffin, she'll probably bring it up one more time before they lower you into the ground. Never admit that, ever. All right? Let's talk about the Rear Admiral next.
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2: News. I'm Ted Linder. President Trump says the U.S. and Iran have reached a ceasefire deal. Vice President J.D. Vance on Hannity tonight for an exclusive interview discussing why, when it came to negotiating with the Iranian government, this time was different.
3: What's different about this than previous iterations of the Iranian government, previous negotiations, is one, the president's negotiating from a position of strength. But number two, we're actually talking directly to them.
2: President Trump says the Strait of Hormuz will fully reopen as part of the deal. The crash of a B-52 bomber under investigation after the plane went down at Edwards Air Base in Southern California today.
4: Eight people on a routine test mission crashed shortly after takeoff around 11:20 a.m. Pacific time, revealing initial indications are that the crash was not survivable. Videos circulating online show a black plume of smoke near the airfield.
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11: Russ Faria was charged with a crime that he swore he did not commit.
12: 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I did not do this. I was not involved with this.
11: Just after Christmas, Troy, Missouri, 2011.
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11: 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I've been a correspondent for Dateline NBC for 25 years. 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
7: 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Betsy Faria has not received justice. 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
14: Staying mostly cloudy through this evening and overnight. A few scattered showers, possibly a storm. Greater chance south. We'll have a low near 67. Highs around 80 for our Tuesday. A 70% chance for scattered showers and storms throughout the day. Lows around 68 Wednesday morning. Highs in the 80s. A 40% chance for afternoon storms. Rain chances back up to 70% by Thursday. I'm WBRC Chief Meteorologist Wes Wyatt on your side.
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0: I think it's catchy, Chris. I think this might be what? I think this might be the catchiest one they've ever done. Oh, speaking of Supreme Court, here's a United States Senator from Georgia.
1: Right now, black voters are at the center of the debate that we're hearing. But I think that the Supreme Court has committed violence against our whole, the ways in which ordinary people can have a voice in our system.
0: You know why they use that terminology? Why would committed violence? What? Supreme Court rulings you don't like is committing violence? You know why communists talk like that, right? Because that gives them permission to do violence. They have to pretend like you're violent in order to justify to themselves, to each other, why they get to be demonic communist animals all the time. Jesse, I left California in 2010 to move back to my home state of Tennessee after being out there for 18 years, four in the Marine Corps, 14 years afterwards. I don't think California can vote their way out of the lunacy now. As you've said many times in the past, Democrats have made their way into every seat of power from top to bottom. As long as Democrats have every seat of power, the voters have no power to remove them because the game is rigged in their favor. I don't want to tell you you're right, but it's just because I don't want to say that out loud. You can vote your way into communism, but you have to shoot your way out. It's an old, old saying, please don't start shooting anybody. But there's a reason that's a saying. Communists, look, we just talked about it with Pete Buttigieg. Elections, the will of the people, the courts, these are all just obstacles. When they become obstacles to the revolution, you just ignore them. You move forward. The revolution for these people, it's of a way higher calling than the will of the people, than what is right or anything you want at all. That stuff is ridiculous. You set it aside. When communists control an area, any area, for long enough, when they have total control of an area, they will make sure they have total control of who gets elected and who does not get elected. In these urban blue places that have been blue for long enough, the communists have spent their time working their way into every seat of power. They don't just get elected mayor. They get elected mayor. And then you work as the mayor to start filling up every single power choke point underneath you. I want this election worker to be a communist. I want this person to be a communist. I want the secretary to be a communist. The longer you leave them in power, the deeper the rot will go. And so when you go to a place like Los Angeles, that's the most recent one that's been in the news. When you go to a place like Los Angeles, where the communists have controlled it top to bottom for long enough, they're just going to set up a system where it's probably not possible. And it sucks because, you know, I have friends probably listening to me right now in Southern California who worked on that campaign, cared very deeply, worked very hard to their credit. And they would send me messages and say, Jesse, we've got the numbers. Jesse, you don't understand. I'm intimately involved. We have the numbers. We're good to go. And I tried to be as nice as I could, but for the most part, I just kind of winced and kind of gave them the, yeah, good luck out there. I knew how it was going to go. These people steal elections. It sucks. Away it goes. 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
3: Down on the peace agreement. I'm Sue Guzman, Fox News. Vice President J.D. Vance says President Trump would not hesitate to resume military strikes against Iran if Tehran fails to uphold its commitments under an agreement with the U.S. Vance telling Fox's Hannity that the president has brokered a good deal.
4: I think what the president has done here is very effective. He has, I think, defanged the largest state sponsor of terrorism. He's ensured they're never going to get a nuclear weapon. And now he's actually saying, you know what? Now that you're in a position where you don't have leverage over us, we have leverage over you, let's make a deal.
3: Fox's Peter Ducey has more.
5: President Trump is not ready to pull any troops out of the Gulf yet. They want to start these negotiations after Friday's signing and see where they can get. The vice president admitted that this memorandum of understanding is a very general document. Senior administration officials really couldn't tell us how any of this is going to work, but both sides right now are claiming victory. The Trump side, President Trump himself, says that the Iranians have agreed to be policed in some way, not try to create a nuclear weapon.
3: Senate Minority Leader Chuck Schumer criticizing the agreement.
6: Iran has more control over the Strait of Hormuz today than before the war began. Gasoline prices are still dramatically higher than before the war and will remain so for a long time.
3: The average price for a gallon of regular unleaded about 50 cents cheaper than it was before the conflict began. California Governor Gavin Newsom says the Justice Department has launched an investigation into him and his wife. He says it is politically motivated.
7: This country does not belong to you. It does not belong to your cronies. And we're going to fight your lawlessness. And we're going to continue to remind the people of this country of your corruption.
3: And there has been no comment from the Justice Department. 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
0: What's happening?
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12: 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Weather.
13: Staying mostly cloudy through this evening and overnight. A few scattered showers. Possibly a storm. Greater chance south. We'll have a low near 67. Highs around 80 for our Tuesday. A 70% chance for scattered showers and storms throughout the day. Lows around 68 Wednesday morning. Highs in the 80s. A 40% chance for afternoon storms. Rain chances back up to 70% by Thursday. I'm WBRC Chief Meteorologist Wes Wyatt on your side.
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15: It's August 2023, a county government meeting in Pennsylvania's Lehigh Valley. A young woman, early 20s, steps up to the mic to speak.
16: My two-month-old son was happily drinking milk from his bottle when he quickly started choking, turned blue, and went limp. My boyfriend transported our son to the changing table as I grabbed an anti-choking device and my boyfriend began assembling it. Two pumps of the device and my son was conscious, gasping for air and coughing up milk.
15: They all went to the ER to make sure the baby was okay.
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16: She stated to my father and mother-in-law that we are young, first-time parents who got frustrated with our baby and violently shook him to make him stop crying. And a confession would only make things easier for us.
15: The parents were told to leave the hospital without their son. And he wouldn't come home for 7 whole months.
16: I'm a postpartum mom dealing with the grief and the trauma of my son being ripped from my arms. And I'm a mom who lost everything in less than 24 hours due to one doctor's misdiagnosis. Enough is enough.
15: And then the next person speaks. And the next one. The stories they tell form a pattern of parents walking into a Lehigh Valley hospital to get help for a child, only to leave without them. And the same doctor's name kept coming up again and again, a pediatrician.
11: I ask you, what kind of doctor does this?
15: That's what I wanted to know, too. From Serial Productions and The New York Times, I'm Diane Neary, and this is The Preventionist, a story about a doctor and the rise of a powerful field of pediatric medicine.
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0: Normal is broken, common sense is weird, so we're here to help you transform your life. From the Ramsey Network in the Fairwinds Credit Union Studio, this is The Ramsey Show. Rachel Cruz, number one best-selling author, Ramsey personality, co-host of Smart Money Happy Hour. My daughter is my co-host today. The phone number here is 888-825-5225. The call is free, and some say the advice is worth exactly what you pay for it. Chris is with us in Cedar Rapids, Iowa. Hey, Chris, what's up?
1: Hi there. Thanks for taking my call. My question is there some ways I can, on my own, prepare things financially to avoid as many complications should my husband pass away ahead of me? Because he's pretty much kept me in the dark about a number of things, including financial specifics, our whole married life.
2: Okay, so...
0: I'm sorry. How long have you been married?
1: 46 years.
0: Oh, my goodness.
2: And he's kept you in the dark purposefully because you've asked to see things and he won't let you see it? Or he's just, you don't ask and he just takes care of it and that's how it's always been in your marriage?
1: It started out because we're family. It was a family business, a farm. And so with his parents, you know, and so I'm from the city and I, you know, let them do their thing, right? And so I was never put on anything like signing checks or anything from the beginning. And throughout these years, I just trusted him because I am not a financial. That's not, I have better things that I do better than this. And so I just trusted him to do that. Well, we've lost a lot of friends lately. And our daughter is going through this right now. And I'm just like, well, and then he said something to somebody and it's like, it just clicked. And when I asked him about it, crickets, he wouldn't tell me anything. And so it's like, I started looking into things and it's like, oh boy. And he won't tell me. He'll just not say anything, or he'll tell me things that really aren't significant. Does that make sense?
2: Mm-hmm.
1: So it's like, okay, what can I do? Because like, I don't want to go through like probate. I'm sorry if I'm going to lose it here. Mm-hmm. But I don't want to go through, you know, what can I do to make it simple? Because I've had friends who had it all done. They went through nothing. You know, the end is just like nothing ever happened. And it's like, okay, I'm finding out that this is not going to be fun. And I don't like not fun, and I don't like surprises.
0: Okay, so if you're looking for a way around dealing with your husband, there's not one.
1: Okay.
0: The only answer to your question is that he completely puts all the cards on the table face up and sits down and explains to you exactly where you are, and then you'll know where you are, and he's mm-hmm. and then you guys lay out a plan. If something happens to me, honey, this is what I want you to do here. That's what I want you to do here, and you'll be taken care of, and you'll be fine here. And if he won't do that, you're going to have to hit him on top of the head with a 2x4.
1: Well, that's been in the works. I've been thinking about that.
0: Yeah.
1: I have tried, and he just won't, you know, and I'm finding out that even like names on accounts, things that I didn't even know.
0: Yeah.
1: For example, he changed bank accounts to a new bank. We had good interest rates and a couple of years. And it's like, I found out my name was not, it went to put my name on it. Well, he has to prove it today. Just getting kind of prepared for this. I went, he still hasn't done it. And that was over a year ago.
0: Yeah. Okay.
1: So I have nothing. I don't know what to do.
0: The bottom line is you don't know what's going on and you don't like what you do know. And so, it's time that the two of you get this stuff straightened out, because you're going to be in a world of hurt if he gets hit by the milk truck tomorrow, you know.
1: Mm-hmm.
0: And it's, you know, and so you've been married 46 years. You do know how to get this man to do things. You just hadn't got him to do this thing.
1: Not very well, but yeah.
0: No, you hadn't got him to do this thing. And I've been married 43 years, and my wife manages to make it her idea, my idea, before I knew it was my idea. And so apparently he's getting ready to come up with a brand new idea that he hadn't thought about yet. And so, and it's going to be that he owes his wife of 46 years clarity.
2: Mm-hmm.
0: He doesn't have to relinquish control of this stuff because he's probably doing an okay job, but she needs to know what the flip's going on. And there's a tremendous, the air will change in your house when he does this, and it'll peace.
2: So, Chris,
0: versus electricity.
2: I'm curious, when you say you know nothing, do you know any information about any type of debt you all have? How much is in savings? How much you have in retirement? I mean, do you have any concept of anything?
1: Well, so he used to go away for a couple of weeks, a number of years back. And he said, if anything happens, go to this person, this person, this person. Okay, that's fine. But I'm finding out now that my name isn't on anything. And I can't even, like, if I call the bank, you can't have any information because your name isn't on it. We are debt-free. We have no debts, as far as I'm aware of, and I don't think we do. Okay. And so as far as that goes, and, you know, I found one thing that did have my name on it. So, you know, I'm like, I won't be totally destitute. And one of the things, because I always have to ask him for money, like every month.
0: Okay, you need to stop it to decide what your ask is. You know, you just went off again on your name not being on things. I don't know if your name needs to be on them or not. Probably does. But your main ask is not that at all. It's, I need to know exactly in detail what the plan is if
2: and
0: you
2: I
0: die.
2: Need a say, but also having a say is having your name on your checking account, Chris.
0: Yeah, but I mean that's and a basic that involves, to me. And then, okay, if you die, then it looks like to me, the second thing is, once you know what's going on and every detail, then the second thing is, I need to add my name to these things. So if you die, I'm not penniless.
2: Yeah. Because and we're going to take a Saturday and hit each bank, and we're both going to go down together with the correct documents, and we're going to do this.
0: Yeah, and we're going to change it today. We're getting in the truck, and we're driving down there, and you're not leaving until you do this.
2: And the third thing, Chris, is that you now don't have the excuse anymore of, I'm just not good at this money thing. That changes today. That you're going to have to not only learn, and it's basic stuff. I think you are very capable of learning, but you have as much say into your money and your household as he does. He doesn't need to be giving you money every month. Like, right? I mean, you guys need a budget together. You need your own line item, and you have as much say in what goes on in the finances in your household as he does. Now, I know these are big changes to make, almost being 50 years married.
0: That's step three. But you know, the first thing is we're going to get clarity on exactly what you want to have happen, honey, if you die Friday. Because if we don't do the second step, you may die Friday.
2: I might take you out with a 2x4.
0: So we really need to get this clear.
2: and Chris, you guys, it sounds like, because you dropped this in the middle of everything, was something that we're losing friends and our daughter's going through this. There seems to be a lot of chaos happening
0: around you, death around you.
2: And and
0: so you just bring
2: this
0: that
2: is raising to the top and part of that fear. And he needs to hear that from you. Yeah,
0: people are dropping dead around us and it's making me scared that I don't know what the fuck's going on.
2: Oh, is that what she meant? Losing friends? Oh, I thought, okay.
0: No, they're not losing. They're losing friends because they're dying.
2: Okay, sorry, Chris.
0: They've been married 46 years. These are...
2: I was thinking like friendships. I was like, oh, no.
0: That's how I lose friends now. I don't lose friends because they're mad at me.
2: Sorry,
0: I lose them because they go to heaven.
2: That era. So, yeah. It's this era.
0: No, they're not mad.
2: Oh, man.
0: They just went to Jesus.
2: Fair. Very fair.
0: Yeah, use that and just say, honey, that scares me and I'm not okay with this. I'm not okay. I'm not okay with the situation, and we're going to change it. And you're not going to sleep until we change it, because I'm going to keep you up.
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0: Sam is in Los Angeles. Hi, Sam. How are you?
1: Hey, Dave. Long-time listener. How you doing?
0: Better than I deserve. What's up in your world?
1: All right. So let's see here. I'm going to try to wrap it up real quick. But first time in my life, I feel very scared and nervous with what's going on in my situation. I have a total of about a little bit over $130,000 in debt. Car loans, credit card, personal loans. I am a homeowner right now. I pay about $5,000 a month, not including property insurance or taxes. I'm behind on my property taxes. I'm behind in my 2025 taxes. I'm starting to get served for my credit card debt. I have three kids, been married about 20 years, separated, renting right now, not living in my own home, and I'm getting ready to file for divorce. So just need some guidance, help.
0: Has your income changed?
1: My income has been increasing.
0: So why are the bills unpaid if you were making them before and now you're not? Why?
1: Because we, you know, I didn't follow the rules and guidelines for you. We did some remodeling in the home, which was not a good move. My debt went way sky high. Our kids are in private school. That was an added cost as well. And
0: what do you make?
1: $200,000 gross, $240,000 a year.
0: Does your wife work outside the home?
1: She just started working. She makes about $1,600 a month.
0: Okay. Wow. Okay. Well, the way you eat an elephant is a bite at a time. And so there's a whole lot of moving parts here. And it's real easy with that many mosquitoes flying around your head to point at the wrong one. So we need to sit down and say, okay, what is the first priority with my money? I have $240,000 to work with. I'm going to buy food for me and my kids. That's first priority. Okay, that's done. We're going to keep the lights on and the water going at both locations. Okay, we can do that. All right. And we're just going to go down the list like that until we start running out of money. And if it's forced ranked, the things at the bottom of the list when we run out of money are the least important things, like the credit card debt. They can jump in a creek right now. If you can't pay something, they're a good one to not pay. They bark and foam at the mouth and roll around the floor, but they don't really do anything other than mess up your credit, okay? You got cars you can't afford, I'm guessing?
1: Yes, so I do have a plan for a car. There's one that I'm going to sell. I owe $13,000 on it. I do believe I could sell it for about $10,000, which I'll have to put out.
0: Yeah, just get rid of that. All right, and so what is she driving and what are you driving?
1: I'm driving now a truck that's been paid off for.
0: Mm-hmm. What about her?
1: She is driving a vehicle that we owe $21,000 right now on that.
0: Okay, why not the $13,000 and sell the $21,000?
1: Yeah, that is an option.
0: She makes $1,600. After the divorce, she's not going to be able to afford to keep a $21,000 car.
1: Yeah, you're right.
0: Okay. And you're not going to be able to afford to keep this house either.
1: No, I've already had that discussion with her.
0: Yeah. So the house needs to be on the market. The $21,000 car needs to be on the market. If the divorce is really going through, if there's no chance of reconciliation, is there?
1: We've gone through counseling, and, you know, the financial aspect of it has a lot to do with it. I've broken down, showed her all our debt, what we make, what I make, and she's just unwilling to look at it, to face reality, and I'm just done with it, unfortunately, after so many years.
2: Mm. Gosh, Sam. Yeah. Well, if that is going to be happening, then also all the, you said you were behind, because that's going to be part of the prioritization list that you make. Is getting current on what you can. And so you're behind, you named off a couple of things that you're behind. Property tax.
0: Yeah, which you don't have to worry about if you're selling the house. I assume the house has equity, right?
2: Just pay it with the equity when it sells.
1: About $350,000.

0: an inequity.
1: Okay.
2: And she's going to get a big chunk of that and go start her new life. And you're going to get a small chunk of that and start your new life with your big income. And she's going to get a big chunk of your income called alimony and child support. And so, you know, this is how, you know, a divorce turns a marriage into a business transaction. What do we keep and who pays for what? And that's the questions. And, you know, so the reality is in the mediation and the discussion between the two attorneys, we've got to get the house on the market. We've got to get that car sold. And, you know, out of the, or she's got to pay it off out of the proceeds of the, her portion of the proceeds of the house and keep the car. She could do that. If you're going to sell the house, she's going to get enough money to pay off the car if she wants to keep that car. I wouldn't recommend it, but if that's what she wants to do, that's fine. And then sell the $13,000 car. You know, which one you want to keep, honey? Because we're going to sell one of them, and you're going to pay off the other one with your portion of the house proceeds when it sells. So which one do you want? And get the other one sold, right? And, your portion of the equity will probably clean up almost all these bills if you sell those cars, if you pay off the cars and or sell the cars. So, what, so 13 and 21, so 34. What's the other $100,000 in debt? Taxes? How much do you owe the IRS?
0: I owe $12,000.
2: Okay.
0: For the property taxes, and about, I'm calculating $10,000 for my 2025 taxes that I haven't done yet.
1: So an additional $10,000 in.
2: Why have you not done your 25 taxes yet? This is June.
0: Yeah, no, it's a lot of stuff going in my mind, and I just didn't make it a priority.
2: Yeah, not filing is a bigger penalty than not paying. So figure out what they are, even if you don't pay them, and get that filed. And see, all these things start to relieve your brain. Your brain is overwhelmed by 93 things swimming around at one time, and if we just start setting them to the side one at a time, that's what I meant by eat an elephant a bite at a time. Then you go, okay, I'm going to file the taxes. I'm going to pay them later. I may have to pay them out of the proceeds of the house. I may have to pay them out of what income I have left after child support and alimony. And then you've got a pile of credit card debt too, don't you?
0: Yes, I do. Over 50.
2: Yeah.
1: What was that on, Sam? Was that her racking it up?
0: You know, there was some remodeling that I had to put on.
1: Oh, you put that on the credit cards. Okay.
0: Right.
1: Okay.
2: Yeah, well, you're going to, again, proceeds from the sale of the house. What I'm doing, if I'm your attorneys, is I'm looking at $300,000 coming out of the house. I've got to clear $130,000, give or take selling a $13,000 or $21,000 car. And then we're going to split up the rest of it. She's going to get most of it. You probably got a 401k you're going to try to protect and give her the most of the house money. But $130,000 needs to be paid off out of the sale of the house. House needs to get sold as soon as possible.
1: That's what I was going to say. That's what's hard. Yeah. That's, you know what I mean? It's a lot of the stuff that can take.
2: Yeah, but it's put it on, you know, again, the leaving things in limbo, waiting, dragging things out 6 months, having too many discussions about stuff. If it is over, it's over. If it's not over, it's not over. It's two different sets of decisions. Mm-hmm. And so you cannot drag this out. That will kill you guys, both of you. It's going to take both of you out. And so you're going to end up losing the house or something silly like that.
1: Right. That's what I was thinking is like.
2: So
1: I don't know. Would you get current on stuff and see if
2: I would get current on that house and stay current on that house because it cleans up the rest of the debt when it sells. And then you need to get the divorce mediation to begin between the two attorneys and get that house on the market as soon as possible. And then you've got to work through, you're going to end up paying your taxes and you'll figure out what you're doing with these different things. But again, break it down one thing at a time, and then it's not as overwhelming. Force rank these things.

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2: News. I'm Sue Gossman. Vice President J.D. Vance detailing what will happen to Iran if the proposed peace deal falls through.
3: Their economy has been in a free fall for a very long time. So you combine the president's leverage that he's put on them, you combine the new leadership, and you combine the fact that their economy is in shambles. And I think that they see there's a real opportunity here to turn over a new leaf so long as they do the right thing.
2: Vance on Fox's Hannity. American and Iranian officials will meet in Switzerland Friday and sign a temporary deal to end the conflict. A B-52 bomber carrying eight people crashing at Edwards Air Force Base in California today, killing everyone on board. Colonel James Hayes discussing who exactly was on board the aircraft.
4: This was a mixed crew. This was a mixed crew of military, government civilians, and government contractors supporting this test mission.
2: Boeing confirming two of its employees were among those dead. America's listening to Fox News.
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12: John Polk was my nemesis. I knew in order to live a rich and fulfilling life, one where I was equal under the law and could be happy and fulfilled, I needed to defeat the message that John Polk was peddling.
13: I'm John Polk. For years, I was the poster boy of the conversion therapy movement, the ex-gay who married an ex-lesbian and traveled the world telling my story of how I changed my sexuality from gay to straight. I wore the label of ex-gay with pride. That was all until, well, we'll get to that part.
12: He's like a car wreck, and then people can't keep their eyes off him. He evokes a reaction. He did with me.
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16: I'm Julian Edelman. That's Rob Gronkowski. And guess what, folks? 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
16: 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Roberto, what's Dudes on Dudes?
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0: Staying mostly cloudy through this evening and overnight. A few scattered showers, possibly a storm. Greater chance south. We'll have a low near 67. Highs around 80 for our Tuesday. A 70% chance for scattered showers and storms throughout the day. Lows around 68 Wednesday morning. Highs in the 80s. A 40% chance for afternoon storms. Rain chances back up to 70% by Thursday. I'm WBRC Chief Meteorologist Wes Wyatt on your side.
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0: Laurie is in Los Angeles. Hi, Laurie. How are you?
1: I'm good, thank you.
0: Good. What's up?
1: I'm 63 years old. I have no savings. I have a home with about $225 equity in it. I'm wondering if it might be an option to sell my home, purchase a mobile home with cash, taking the rest of the money and investing it for retirement.
0: You ever seen a 25-year-old mobile home?
1: A 25-year-old one? Actually, I have. I've been looking at them lately.
0: It's not where I want to live when I'm 85.
1: 25-year-olds are not...
0: Not where I want to live when I'm 85.
1: The nice ones. No, but...
0: They go down in value and they rust.
1: I didn't think about the rust.
0: Yeah.
1: In California, actually... Honestly, they are going up just because...
0: No, they're not. They might be sitting on dirt that's going up, but the mobile home is not going up.
1: Oh, that could be. Gotcha.
0: Dirt goes up. Mobile homes don't. They go down.
1: Yeah.
0: Nope. Are you working?
1: I am working full time.
0: What do you make?
1: I've been at my job over 30 years. I make about $48,000 a year. My son, who has epilepsy, his wife and daughter are... Yeah, his wife and my granddaughter live with me, so I'm a family of four. So I look at the choices I've made, and I feel pretty silly, and I realize I can't sit in Philly. I got to make some type of a plan here.
0: So the wife does not work?
1: Not yet. She may be... she can have surgery next month, so we're waiting for after that. She's not been well, unfortunately. She's had
0: your son's epilepsy.
1: I'm not married.
0: No, I'm sorry, your son. I misspoke. Your son has epilepsy.
1: Yes. He has had this for 10 years, and literally in February, with his seventh neurologist, finally got diagnosed. Mm. So this neurologist is working to be able to get him a permanent disability a status so that
2: how much will that bring in, do you know, per month?
1: You know, I don't, because he has worked very little. He's been unable to work for 10 years and he's coming up on 40. So I'm not sure exactly how much he might be entitled to.
0: Wow.
1: I have $20,000 in retirement and $10,000 in credit card debt.
0: What do you do for a living?
1: I'm an office manager for an air conditioning contractor. I have severe arthritis, so I'm struggling to stay working full time. But being there so long, it's a small family business, and I'm appreciative. They understand my time off, and I'm still I just ask God every day to keep me an asset to business, and so far so good. But again, I'm 63. You know, I'd really love to be able to retire by 65, but there's got to be a plan, and I'm late to the party. Mm.
0: Yeah,
1: I am late to the party.
0: Okay. Well, you got a lot on your plate, kiddo. I'm sorry. But a mobile home doesn't fix the problem.
1: Yeah.
0: It treats the symptom.
1: Okay.
0: It's the symptom is the strain. The problem is income in the household. And, you know, as a ratio in $48,000, and you've got these other three folk you're looking after right now, and you're doing that on $50,000 a year in Los Angeles, that's tough. That's a tough number right there.
1: Yeah.
0: There's not a lot of room. You guys haven't got a lot of wiggle room in this. So, sadly, you're going to be working, and so is she, and so is he. As soon as all of you can, because you don't really have a choice. You're going to have to bring you're going to have to bring some income into this house. Now, what I might do at some point would be to leave Los Angeles and sell a house and buy a much less expensive home in a much less expensive area of the country to try to make your all's income go as far as it can go at that point.
1: I hadn't thought of that. Okay.
0: But I don't want you on a 25-year trajectory at 63 to 88 of declining values to add to your problems.
1: Gotcha. Okay.
0: That's what I'm trying to help you avoid. But it doesn't fix the strain that you've got today to hold on to this house. What's owed on the home?
1: I owe 95, I think it is. I did have a realtor go and look at all the specs, and so she told me I should get about 225 out of it.
0: Oh, it's not 225 in equity, it's 225 in value.
1: No, I'm sorry. She said in my pocket.
0: Okay. So it is.
1: So it's a selling in on close.
0: It's a $325,000 house approximately.
1: Yeah.
0: Okay.
1: Yeah.
0: Okay.
2: Lori, are you guys month to month okay?
1: Pretty much.
2: Because you're living on your salary for all these people. You're able to stay current on everything?
1: Oh, yes. But I'm blessed that I pay my bills. Absolutely. In fact, I just told them we have a couple of streaming services. I said, okay, I'm cutting those off. We don't need the streaming stuff. Granted, it's only $11 a month, but I go, that I could put $11 toward my credit card that's climbing the charts. So, trying to, any little thing we can do, but they do get SNAP, which is like food stamps.
0: Yeah.
1: So I don't have to pay. My daughter-in-law's grandmother lives in town. She just about provides everything for my granddaughter in the way of school clothes, supplies. She helps. You know, with anything that the granddaughter might need, so that's a big help.
2: Okay.
1: But she's older than I am.
0: What's the nature of your daughter-in-law's health problems?
1: Last year she had gallbladder out. The year before she had half a hysterectomy. The year before, the other half of the hysterectomy that was supposed to be full. She had a horrible thyroid issue, which causes her to hurt on their anniversary. Her gift is to sleep 48 hours straight, and the doctor's like, "You're immune to
0: what is every the operation she's getting ready to have?
1: Carpal tunnel on both hands. She has severe.
2: When can she be able to work? Yeah. Do you know what the recovery time is?
1: I don't know what recovery time is. I'm thinking probably by the time school starts again in September.
0: Mm-hmm. Yeah, what I would love for you all to do is to have a plan, and it might even involve going ahead and moving now to a less expensive area, but to have a plan to create income for this household.
2: Mm-hmm.
0: Anything you can do to get your income up and certainly maintain the income that you have, anything they can do to add income, his getting permanent disability is going to be social, it's going to be SSI coming in. There may be SSI available for the child in that situation too. Just be learning about all of those things and anything he can do within the framework of permanent disability to still earn an income. There's a limit, but he can do some things. I want him to do it. The trajectory of this is not good. It's not sustainable. So we've got to get some income coming into this house somewhere and or get our outgo down. And that's what led you towards the getting rid of the house payment by getting the home, by getting the mobile home. I would leave LA before I did that and take my 235 and go to wherever cheap area of the country, name it. And that kind of thing. But again, you guys have got, even then when you do that, you've got to land a new job and each of them has to land an income. And so it doesn't fix everything because that 225 will go away real fast.
2: 100%.
0: If you cash out of this house.
2: For sure.
0: Yeah. Do not buy something going down in value that doesn't solve your problem. So I see how you got there, though. You're thinking, you're trying to find some options. Wow. You call us any way we can help in the future. We'll try to be more help. But that's what I'm seeing right now.

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6: 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Next week on Netflix, Monday, the third season launch of Rhythm and Flow Italy. Next Tuesday on Netflix, the stand-up special Ryan Hamilton, This Just Hit Me. Next Wednesday, the debut of the Netflix docuseries The American Experiment, as well as the Netflix original film In the Hand of Dante, starring Oscar Isaac and Gal Gadot. Next Thursday on Netflix, the second season of the live-action Avatar The Last Airbender series. Next Friday, the premiere of the Netflix documentary Chris and Martina, The Final Set. The comedy movie Little Brother, starring John Cena and Eric Andre, and Pokemon Horizon Season 3. Next Wednesday on Disney Plus, the streaming debut of Avatar Fire and Ash. Next Wednesday over on Paramount Plus, the start of the drama series Wild Cherry. Next Thursday at 9 p.m. Eastern on Hulu, the fifth and final season of the award-winning drama The Bear. Next Friday on Disney Plus and Hulu, the premiere of the music documentary Paul Simon, The Quiet Celebration Concert. Next Friday on Peacock, the debut of the psychological thriller Strung. Over on Amazon Prime Video, the launch of the reality competition series Would You Rather Decide to Survive. And next Friday on HBO and HBO Max at 9 p.m. Eastern, the start of the new Larry David Show, Life, Larry, and the Pursuit of Unhappiness.
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0: Will is with us in Chattanooga. Hi, Will. How are you?
1: I'm great. Thanks for taking my call, Rachel and Dave. It's an honor to be on the phone with you. My wife and me are huge fans of the show and your ministry. It's awesome to be with you.
0: Well, thank you. How can we help?
1: Yes, sir. My first quick question is about tax loss harvesting or direct indexing. I'm assuming, because I've been following what you teach since high school, you're not a fan, because you don't recommend to buy single stocks, but my financial advisor is recommending inside of my non-qualified account that I'm starting to build to look into that.
0: Well, you can do tax loss harvesting without doing single stocks. You can do that as a function of a mutual fund. And there's nothing wrong with that. Here's the first thing is, concentrate on making money with your investments. That's the first thing. And then, while you're making money, is there a thing over here on the side that we can do some moving around inside a mutual fund and do a tax loss harvesting strategy? Yes. But that doesn't need, you don't need to lead with tax loss harvesting. You need to lead with make money.
2: With good funds.
0: Yeah,
2: within those.
0: Good funds. And then you can, so in other words, the only way tax losses occur in investing is if you lost money. You had a bad investment.
2: Right. Or, one of the stocks within the index or the mutual fund goes down, and they can sell with like a like kind stock, and you get to write off the loss. And they do that all, which is, I mean, it's a great function. It's one that I was even just talking to you about. My husband and I moved some money into an account probably 2 years ago with this like new investment strategy within an index fund. But it can happen within it, which is great, because you write off the losses.
0: Not doing
2: and move
0: single
2: along.
0: Stocks to do it,
2: but no, not single
0: would
2: stocks.
0: Not do that, and I don't want it to be the primary. The primary needs to be make money.
2: Yeah, and most all, mutual funds, index funds, as we've seen the past couple of years, have all gone up. I mean, in
0: ridiculously
2: value,
0: up.
2: But there may be a couple within there that you can use for that advantage, which is great. But
0: So the reason I'm being cautious in how I word this is, the concept is fine. What scares me is that financial goobers that are out there, the guys in the business, they love a math riddle. And they can go down the rabbit hole on their enjoyment of their nerding out on a math riddle and miss the point. And the point is, first, make money, right? But but the shiny new math riddle is always around the corner. And all financial advisors just about can fall for that trap. I know, because my brain works the same way. I love looking at a new math thing and I'm going, wow, that's kind of cool.
2: But if it's for your advantage, then
0: it
2: you're
0: is,
2: like,
0: yeah,
2: great.
0: But it can't be just because they got all excited about their little nerdiness. That becomes the primary, and the primary is make money. Okay. That's the primary. And then we can do math nerdiness and have some fun on the side and get to the advantage and do the tax harvesting. Sure. The concept in and of itself is, but it's number F, not A, B, C, D, or E. It's on down the list of things I'm worried about.
2: Of prioritization.
0: And of course, you're out of debt, house, and everything before we talk about having a non-qualified account of that size. I assume your house is paid off, Will.
1: That's the only debt I have.
0: No, then you don't need to be talking about any of this.
1: The house.
0: None of this should be on the table. You shouldn't have that kind of money in an unqualified account. It should be going on your stinking house. Remember? Remember that part when you said you followed our stuff?
2: Look,
0: baby step six,
2: Will
0: pay off the house?
2: Just asking.
0: No.
1: Yes, sir.
0: Yeah.
2: Well, I hear you. You know what? I think, listen, yes, have your 401k, your Roths, your 15% into your retirement.
0: And everything else goes on the house.
2: And pay off the house, yes. And then the investments above retirement.
0: How much in your non-qualified accounts, Will?
1: It's about half of that to about, I have $85,000 invested. Half is in mine and my wife's Roth IRA, and the other half's in non-qualified. We just purchased a house. I'm 22, and I've just been putting money in that before, and I haven't taken it all out to put on the mortgage.
0: Well, you need to follow baby step at three is an emergency fund of 3 to 6 months of expenses. Four is 15% of your income going into qualified accounts, Roth. And Roth with match are your first two things until you get to 15% of your income. And everything else goes for home, enjoyment, life, generosity, and paying down the house. and we pay off the house before we start talking about that. So, no, I don't like your financial advisor anymore. Because now he's got you paying, he's got you screwing around with $45,000.
2: Like
0: no
2: him.
0: Money, $45,000, a tiny butt little account, and you're doing tax harvesting with this thinking, this nerding out on something you should be dealing with $450,000 before you're screwing with that. And so, no, you need to get your house paid off. And
2: Will called and, to learn.
0: No, I know,
2: what you
0: but
2: think,
0: the shiny
2: you
0: little,
2: are just yelling at
0: the
2: him.
0: Shiny little nerd guy has got him thing going on. No, I don't like him. No. Not Will. I'm talking about his financial advisor. He should not be advising this. This is exactly what I was talking about.
2: Okay.
0: The financial guys get all whooped up about something, and he's got a 22-year-old screwing around with $45,000 on this instead of paying off his house because he learned something in financial advisor class that he thought was cool.
2: There you go.
0: That's
2: fair.
0: All. Yeah, that's what fair. We don't want to do.
2: Fair.
0: That's what we don't want to do. So, fair. No, let's fast forward. Okay, Will. You're 28. Your house is paid off. You've got $500,000 now in your qualifieds, and now you're in baby step 7, and you're starting to chunk some money away, and you've got $100,000 laying over here in a brokerage, and you're doing some index funds with it and some other stuff. Then we can start talking about worrying, 10%, 20% worrying. About tax harvesting, 80% worrying about making money.
2: There you go.
0: But now is not the time to do this. And this guy, he's got, yeah. I had to get to the bottom of it for a minute.
2: Just mad.
0: No, the people that I have been trained with my whole life, these financial people, I love them. Our SmartVestor pros, you know, they do a great job, but the way our brains work in that is we just love a good math thing.
2: Mm-hmm.
0: And it's just shiny for us. And we want to, and so it's the answer, you know, now we have a hammer, so everything's a nail, you know, and it's not.
2: It's a one-track mind at that point versus zooming out and looking at your entire financial picture and getting yourself in a place with priorities, like what you're saying.
0: Don't get enamored with the sophistication. Live on less than you make and save money.
2: There you go.
0: But when these people start getting enamored with something that's sophisticated, tax harvesting, tax loss harvesting, it just sounds very sophisticated. It's like, oh, jeez, don't get sidetracked with this stuff. That's when people lose their butt. They're chasing some kind of hack that's going to make everything easy. What's easy is living on less than you make and investing the difference, and you'll be a millionaire. And that's not all directed at Will. It's mainly to Will. You're doing a really good job.
2: Yeah, incredible. At 22.
0: And actually, you did call in, and to your defense, you said, I don't think you're going to go for this, Dave. But I didn't know why I wasn't going to go for it until the end of the call.
2: He knew you better than you knew yourself.
0: No, because he knew his numbers. I didn't ask the numbers. I didn't get to $45,000 until I was 6 minutes into this rant. But yeah. So, guys, Will is going to be a multimillionaire. Here's the rule he used. Don't do something you don't understand, and that if it feels funny, it's because it's funny.
2: And for his financial advisor to be talking about single stocks and tax harvesting with him.
0: After he's been listening to me since high school.
2: He's like, that feels weird. Yes. There you go. The flag went up.
0: And so this is a very wise 22-year-old.
2: Mm-hmm.
0: Very wise. He had a... He recognized a few points that were off. He's trying to be cognizant. He's trying to be intentional.
2: And probably trying to learn.
0: He's trying
2: what
0: to be on
2: this?
0: Top of
2: yeah.
0: it. And then this guy comes in with this shiny penny that's a plug.
2: Mm-hmm.
0: Yeah. Yeah. That's, yeah. So he's going, because he's intentional, because he's trusting his feelings, he's checking the against what he knows to be true, all those kinds of things. He's going to be a multimillionaire.
2: Mm-hmm.
0: He's going to do great.
2: Yep.
0: He's going to be amazing. But it won't be because he tax loss harvested on $45,000. I can promise you that.
3: I'm Ted Lindner, Fox News. President Trump says the U.S. and Iran have reached a ceasefire deal. Vice President J.D. Vance on Hannity Monday night for an exclusive interview talking about some of the terms of the deal.
4: They're agreeing right now to eliminate the enriched stockpile. And if they don't get to a point where they agree to stop enriching, then they don't get the other benefits of the bargain. That's the way this is set up.
3: Fox's Jared Halpern has more.
5: President Trump calls a memorandum of understanding with Iran a very powerful document that reopens the critical Strait of Hormuz and ends U.S. naval blockade.
6: It's not like the Obama document, which was just a terrible document.
5: Sitting alongside French President Emmanuel Macron at the G7 summit, President Trump criticized the JCPOA deal reached with Iran during the Obama administration. The president says the text of this agreement, which sets up a 60-day window for negotiations over Iran's nuclear program, should be released later this week. In Washington, Jared Halpern, Fox News.
3: Two ships have reportedly passed through the Strait of Hormuz with an alleged peace deal being made. Markets reacting on Monday by rallying. Fox Business's Ashley Webster with more.
7: Reports that two ships have passed through the Strait of Hormuz. The market's rallying across the board on all of this news. What a difference a deal makes. Investors have been waiting for some positive news out of the Middle East, and all the major exchanges surging. The tech-heavy Nasdaq, by the way, up. And as the markets go up, the price of crude oil has fallen at one point below $80 a barrel for the first time in 3 months. Right now it's close to $81.
3: Gas Buddy reporting gas prices fell below the $4 national average for the first time since mid-April. Meantime, AAA still has the nationwide average at about $4.07 a gallon. 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
3: A B-52 bomber crashed shortly after takeoff Monday at Edwards Air Force Base in Southern California's Mojave Desert. All eight people on board are dead. Aerial footage showed virtually nothing left of the aircraft after the crash. Military officials say it happened during a routine test mission at the base north of Los Angeles. A Democratic governor and likely 2028 presidential contender says the Trump administration's investigating him and his family, calling it a political abuse of power.
11: In a video on X, California Governor Gavin Newsom reveals the DOJ is looking into him and his wife, not because they found a crime, but because the Democrat alleges he's being targeted by President Trump for calling out his lies and as Newsom considers his own run for president.
12: He's turned the levers of government into his own personal power ministries to reward cronies and to try to jail his opponents. His personal attorney now runs the Department of Justice, which has repeatedly gone after his political enemies.
11: Newsom vowing to fight what he calls the lawlessness.
12: You can investigate me. You can harass me. Put my name on every and any enemies list you have, but leave my wife and family out of your personal vendetta.
11: The DOJ has yet to comment. Kristen Goodwin, Fox News.
3: A statement from Jennifer Siebel Newsom. There are clearly no boundaries to what Donald Trump will do to get his way or to challenge those who get in his way. This is not presidential behavior. And the governor and I will continue to speak truth to power because the American people deserve so much more. And a woman is dead, another in critical condition. This after being swept off the beach and out to sea during dangerous ocean conditions in Santa Cruz, California. Authorities say that the two were napping on a part of the shoreline at a time when tropical storms in the Pacific Ocean are sending massive swells to beaches across the state. Both of the women were rescued and taken to the hospital, but one of the victims, sadly, passed away. I'm Ted Lindner, and this is Fox News.
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15: Big Wax.
19: Scattered showers possible overnight, a low near 67. We stay mostly cloudy through Tuesday with more scattered showers, possibly a storm. Highs near 80, a 70% chance for rain. Hotter on Wednesday, highs around 86, a 40% chance of mainly afternoon pop-up showers and storms. And then by Thursday, rain chances back up to 70% with scattered showers and storms likely. I'm WBRC First Alert Chief Meteorologist Wes Wyatt on your side.
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2: Fox News, I'm Ted Lindner. The crash of a B-52 bomber under investigation after the plane went down at Edwards Air Force Base in Southern California.
3: 8 people on a routine test mission crashed shortly after takeoff around 11:20 a.m. Pacific time, revealing initial indications are that the crash was not survivable. Videos circulating online show a black plume of smoke near the airfield.
2: Fox's Kristen Goodwin. President Trump says the U.S. and Iran have reached a ceasefire deal. Vice President J.D. Vance on Hannity on Monday night for an exclusive interview discussing why, when it came to negotiating with the Iranian government, this time was different.
4: What's different about this than previous iterations of the Iranian government, previous negotiations, is one, the president's negotiating from a position of strength. But number two, we're actually talking directly to them.
2: President Trump says the Strait of Hormuz will fully reopen as part of the deal. 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
13: Scattered showers possible overnight, a low near 67. We stay mostly cloudy through Tuesday with more scattered showers, possibly a storm. Highs near 80, a 70% chance for rain. Hotter on Wednesday, highs around 86, a 40% chance of mainly afternoon pop-up showers and storms. And then by Thursday, rain chances back up to 70% with scattered showers and storms likely. I'm WBRC First Alert Chief Meteorologist Wes Wyatt on your side.
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10: The Vice President on Hannity. I'm Ted Lindner, Fox News. President Trump says the U.S. and Iran have reached a ceasefire deal. Vice President J.D. Vance on Hannity Monday night for an exclusive interview talking about some of the terms of the deal.
11: They're agreeing right now to eliminate the enriched stockpile. And if they don't get to a point where they agree to stop enriching, then they don't get the other benefits of the bargain. And that's the way this is set up.
10: Fox's Jared Halpern has more.
12: President Trump calls a memorandum of understanding with Iran a very powerful document that reopens the critical Strait of Hormuz and ends U.S. naval blockade.
13: It's not like the Obama document, which was just a terrible document.
12: Sitting alongside French President Emmanuel Macron at the G7 summit, President Trump criticized the JCPOA deal reached with Iran during the Obama administration. The president says the text of this agreement, which sets up a 60-day window for negotiations over Iran's nuclear program, should be released later this week. In Washington, Jared Halpern, Fox News.
10: Two ships have reportedly passed through the Strait of Hormuz with an alleged peace deal being made. Markets reacting on Monday by rallying. Fox Business's Ashley Webster with more.
14: Reports that two ships have passed through the Strait of Hormuz. The market's rallying across the board on all of this news. What a difference a deal makes. Investors have been waiting for some positive news out of the Middle East, and all the major exchanges surging. The tech-heavy Nasdaq, by the way, up. And as the markets go up, the price of crude oil has fallen at one point below $80 a barrel for the first time in 3 months. Right now it's close to $81.
10: Gas Buddy reporting gas prices fell below the $4 national average for the first time since mid-April. Meantime, AAA still has the nationwide average at about $4.07 a gallon. 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
10: A B-52 bomber crashed shortly after takeoff Monday at Edwards Air Force Base in Southern California's Mojave Desert. All eight people on board are dead. Aerial footage showed virtually nothing left of the aircraft after the crash. Military officials say it happened during a routine test mission at the base north of Los Angeles. A Democratic governor and likely 2028 presidential contender says the Trump administration's investigating him and his family, calling it a political abuse of power.
17: In a video on X, California Governor Gavin Newsom reveals the DOJ is looking into him and his wife, not because they found a crime, but because the Democrat alleges he's being targeted by President Trump for calling out his lies and as Newsom considers his own run for president.
18: He's turned the levers of government into his own personal power ministries to reward cronies and to try to jail his opponents. His personal attorney now runs the Department of Justice, which has repeatedly gone after his political enemies.
17: Newsom vowing to fight what he calls the lawlessness.
18: You can investigate me. You can harass me. Put my name on every and any enemies list you have, but leave my wife and family out of your personal vendetta.
17: The DOJ has yet to comment. Kristen Goodwin, Fox News.
10: A statement from Jennifer Siebel Newsom. There are clearly no boundaries to what Donald Trump will do to get his way or to challenge those who get in his way. This is not presidential behavior. And the governor and I will continue to speak truth to power because the American people deserve so much more. And a woman is dead, another in critical condition. This after being swept off the beach and out to sea during dangerous ocean conditions in Santa Cruz, California. Authorities say that the two were napping on a part of the shoreline at a time when tropical storms in the Pacific Ocean are sending massive swells to beaches across the state. Both of the women were rescued and taken to the hospital, but one of the victims, sadly, passed away. I'm Ted Lindner, and this is Fox News.
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0: Scattered showers possible overnight, a low near 67. We stay mostly cloudy through Tuesday with more scattered showers, possibly a storm. Highs near 80, a 70% chance for rain. Hotter on Wednesday, highs around 86, a 40% chance of mainly afternoon pop-up showers and storms. And then by Thursday, rain chances back up to 70% with scattered showers and storms likely. I'm WBRC First Alert Chief Meteorologist Wes Wyatt on your side.
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22: That there's something to this. Really admitting there's something to this. And that's the big step for all of us.

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1: Looking for the truth? 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
2: News. I'm Sue Gossman. The White House has not yet released details of its agreement to end the conflict with Iran. Fox's Peter Ducey reports from Geneva, Switzerland.
3: President Trump says this deal is better than the last one.
4: The Barack Hussein Obama deal. And when I terminated that, it was very important because it was a road to a nuclear weapon.
3: Officials say the U.S. has not unfrozen any Iranian money, but Iran could soon see sanctions lifted.
2: Senate Democrats introducing the Make More in America Act. Minority Leader Chuck Schumer says the goal is to compete with China.
5: Invest in American manufacturing to create jobs, lower costs, strengthen our national security, and build a more resilient economy.
2: The Air Force says eight people aboard a B-52 bomber crashed in Edwards Air Force Base in California on Monday, all believed to be dead. 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
0: 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Weather.
21: Scattered showers possible overnight, a low near 67. We stay mostly cloudy through Tuesday with more scattered showers, possibly a storm. Highs near 80, a 70% chance for rain. Hotter on Wednesday, highs around 86, a 40% chance of mainly afternoon pop-up showers and storms. And then by Thursday, rain chances back up to 70% with scattered showers and storms likely. I'm WBRC First Alert Chief Meteorologist Wes Wyatt on your side.
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12: 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Guaranteed human.
13: Some lawmakers though in the U.S. are not happy with the agreement.
14: As they say, the devil is in the details, and the lack of them right now, not frankly sitting so well with some lawmakers over on Capitol Hill who would love to have the final say when the ultimate agreement is reached.
15: I do think that if we reach a final agreement, I think that should be voted on by the Senate.
14: The great John Kennedy speaking. Meantime, the president says those details will be revealed fairly soon. And for what it's worth, he insists it won't be a, quote, terrible deal like the one former President Barack Obama made with the regime a decade ago.
13: Meantime, the president landing in France for the G7 summit as he got support from the world leaders, including from French President Emmanuel Macron. Two ships have reportedly passed through the Strait of Hormuz with an alleged peace deal being made. Markets reacting Monday by rallying. Fox Business's Ashley Webster with more.
16: Reports that two ships have passed through the Strait of Hormuz. The market's rallying across the board on all of this news. What a difference a deal makes. Investors have been waiting for some positive news out of the Middle East, and all the major exchanges surging. The tech-heavy Nasdaq, by the way, up. And as the markets go up, the price of crude oil has fallen at one point below $80 a barrel for the first time in 3 months. Right now, it's close to $81. All of this with Iran promising to reopen the Strait of Hormuz. The question now is, how quickly can the crude oil supply return to normal, and how quickly will we see gas prices come down at the pump?
13: Gas Buddy reporting gas prices fell below the $4 national average for the first time since mid-April. AAA's has the nationwide average though at about $4.07. 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
13: Another round of primaries and runoffs today across the South will have voters casting ballots in Oklahoma, Georgia, and Alabama, as well as in D.C. Fox's Jessica Rosenthal has more.
3: Seven candidates are running in the Democratic primary to be the next mayor of Washington, D.C., including Ward 4 Councilwoman Janice Lewis-George, who's backed by the D.C. Democratic Socialists of America.
18: Right now, using the curfew as a tool for our young people is dangerous. It is dangerous because we have federal troops who are in our city, mass ICE agents who are in our city.
3: In the Alabama Senate primary runoff, President Trump has backed Congressman Barry Moore over retired Navy SEAL Jared Hudson. In the Georgia runoff, President Trump's backed Congressman Mike Collins to challenge Senator John Ossoff in November, while outgoing Governor Brian Kemp has backed former University of Tennessee football coach Derek Dooley. Jessica Rosenthal, Fox News.
13: And there are crowded fields for open seats in Oklahoma. President Trump has endorsed former State Senator Mike Mazzei for governor, as well as Congressman Kevin Hearn for Senate. A B-52 bomber crashed shortly after takeoff Monday at Edwards Air Force Base in Southern California's Mojave Desert. All eight people aboard are dead. Aerial footage showing that virtually nothing was left of the aircraft after that crash. Military officials say that it happened during a routine test mission at the base north of Los Angeles. An investigation is continuing into that tragedy. And a powerful 6.7 magnitude earthquake struck Indonesia's Sulawesi Island Tuesday. This triggered strong aftershocks and shook the city of Palu for more than a minute. Hospitals evacuated patients as a precaution, and scattered damage was also reported. No immediate reports of casualties. The quake striking about 27 miles southeast of Palu at a depth of 6 miles. Officials say there was no tsunami threat. The region remains sensitive to seismic activity after a devastating 2018 earthquake and tsunami killed over 4,000 people. I'm Ted Lindner. This is Fox News.

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6: Scattered showers possible overnight, a low near 67. We stay mostly cloudy through Tuesday with more scattered showers, possibly a storm. Highs near 80, a 70% chance for rain. Hotter on Wednesday, highs around 86, a 40% chance of mainly afternoon pop-up showers and storms. And then by Thursday, rain chances back up to 70% with scattered showers and storms likely. I'm WVRC First Alert Chief Meteorologist Wes Wyatt on your side.
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0: looking for the truth, you'll...
1: related to Newsom and his wife's personal finances. Now, the case is apparently being handled by the U.S. Attorney's Office in Sacramento. The governor remains defiant, saying today that the president is, quote, coming after my wife, Jen.
2: Fox's Kevin Cork. Don't comment from the Justice Department. And President Trump says the U.S. and Iran have reached a ceasefire deal. Vice President J.D. Vance was on Hannity on Monday night for an exclusive interview talking about why, when it came to negotiating with the Iranian government, this time was different.
3: What's different about this than previous iterations of the Iranian government, previous negotiations, is one, the president's negotiating from a position of strength. But number two, we're actually talking directly to them.
2: President Trump says the Strait of Hormuz will fully reopen as part of the deal. 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
4: Iran fired missiles at Israel.
5: Your elections are crooked. And meet the press is crooked. Let's call it quits because I've had enough.
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1: Scattered showers possible overnight, a low near 67. We stay mostly cloudy through Tuesday with more scattered showers, possibly a storm. Highs near 80, a 70% chance for rain. Hotter on Wednesday, highs around 86, a 40% chance of mainly afternoon pop-up showers and storms. And then by Thursday, rain chances back up to 70% with scattered showers and storms likely. I'm WBRC First Alert Chief Meteorologist Wes Wyatt on your side.
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8: Deal. I'm Ted Lindner, Fox News. President Trump announcing the U.S. has agreed to a peace deal with Iran. Fox's Kevin Cork explains that some lawmakers in the U.S. are not happy with the agreement.
9: As they say, the devil is in the details, and the lack of them right now, not frankly sitting so well with some lawmakers over on Capitol Hill who would love to have the final say when the ultimate agreement is reached.
10: I do think that if we reach a final agreement, I think that should be voted on by the Senate.
9: The great John Kennedy speaking. Meantime, the president says those details will be revealed fairly soon. And for what it's worth, he insists it won't be a, quote, terrible deal like the one former President Barack Obama made with the regime a decade ago.
8: Meantime, the president landing in France for the G7 summit as he got support from the world leaders, including from French President Emmanuel Macron. Two ships have reportedly passed through the Strait of Hormuz with an alleged peace deal being made. Markets reacting Monday by rallying. Fox Business's Ashley Webster with more.
11: Reports that two ships have passed through the Strait of Hormuz. The market's rallying across the board on all of this news. What a difference a deal makes. Investors have been waiting for some positive news out of the Middle East, and all the major exchanges surging. The tech-heavy Nasdaq, by the way, up. And as the markets go up, the price of crude oil has fallen at one point below $80 a barrel for the first time in 3 months. Right now, it's close to $81. All of this with Iran promising to reopen the Strait of Hormuz. The question now is, how quickly can the crude oil supply return to normal, and how quickly will we see gas prices come down at the pump?
8: Gas Buddy reporting gas prices fell below the $4 national average for the first time since mid-April. AAA's has the nationwide average at about $4.07. 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
8: Another round of primaries and runoffs today across the South will have voters casting ballots in Oklahoma, Georgia, and Alabama, as well as in D.C. Fox's Jessica Rosenthal has more.
13: Seven candidates are running in the Democratic primary to be the next mayor of Washington, D.C., including Ward 4 Councilwoman Janice Lewis-George, who's backed by the D.C. Democratic Socialists of America.
14: Right now, using the curfew as a tool for our young people is dangerous. It is dangerous because we have federal troops who are in our city, mass ICE agents who are in our city.
13: In the Alabama Senate primary runoff, President Trump has backed Congressman Barry Moore over retired Navy SEAL Jared Hudson. In the Georgia runoff, President Trump's backed Congressman Mike Collins to challenge Senator John Ossoff in November, while outgoing Governor Brian Kemp has backed former University of Tennessee football coach Derek Dooley. Jessica Rosenthal, Fox News.
8: And there are crowded fields for open seats in Oklahoma. President Trump has endorsed former State Senator Mike Mazzei for governor, as well as Congressman Kevin Hearn for Senate. A B-52 bomber crashed shortly after takeoff Monday at Edwards Air Force Base in Southern California's Mojave Desert. All eight people aboard are dead. Aerial footage showing that virtually nothing was left of the aircraft after that crash. Military officials say that it happened during a routine test mission at the base north of Los Angeles. An investigation is continuing into that tragedy. And a powerful 6.7 magnitude earthquake struck Indonesia's Sulawesi Island Tuesday. This triggered strong aftershocks and shook the city of Palu for more than a minute. Hospitals evacuated patients as a precaution, and scattered damage was also reported. No immediate reports of casualties. The quake striking about 27 miles southeast of Palu at a depth of 6 miles. Officials say there was no tsunami threat. The region remains sensitive to seismic activity after a devastating 2018 earthquake and tsunami killed over 4,000 people. I'm Ted Lindner. This is Fox News.
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20: Scattered showers possible overnight, a low near 67. We stay mostly cloudy through Tuesday with more scattered showers, possibly a storm. Highs near 80, a 70% chance for rain. Hotter on Wednesday, highs around 86, a 40% chance of mainly afternoon pop-up showers and storms. And then by Thursday, rain chances back up to 70% with scattered showers and storms likely. I'm WBRC First Alert Chief Meteorologist Wes Wyatt on your side.
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2: Fox News, I'm Sue Guzman. Vice President J.D. Vance detailing what will happen to Iran if the proposed peace deal with the U.S. falls through.
3: Their economy has been in a free fall for a very long time. So you combine the president's leverage that he's put on them, you combine the new leadership, and you combine the fact that their economy is in shambles. And I think that they see there's a real opportunity here to turn over a new leaf so long as they do the right thing.
2: Vance on Fox's Hannity. American and Iranian officials meet in Switzerland Friday to sign a temporary deal to end the conflict. A B-52 bomber carrying 8 people crashes at Edwards Air Force Base in California Monday, killing everyone on board, Colonel James Hayes.
4: This was a mixed crew. This was a mixed crew of military, government civilians, and government contractors supporting this test mission.
2: Boeing confirms 2 of its employees were among those on board. 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
0: Have you heard the news?
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7: Your elections are crooked.
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8: Game 3 of the NBA Finals between the Knicks and the Spurs. President Trump's going to be there too.
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14: Scattered showers possible overnight, a low near 67. We stay mostly cloudy through Tuesday with more scattered showers, possibly a storm. Highs near 80, a 70% chance for rain. Hotter on Wednesday, highs around 86, a 40% chance of mainly afternoon pop-up showers and storms. And then by Thursday, rain chances back up to 70% with scattered showers and storms likely. I'm WBRC First Alert Chief Meteorologist Wes Wyatt on your side.
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0: places and events that sit on lofty pedestals. There's a whole other side of American history that's been forgotten and pushed into the shadows. But unlike those surprise barn finds, the kind where someone discovers a rare classic car hidden in the back of their grandmother's garage, these shadowy tales might have been left to be forgotten for a reason. Tales of unlikely heroes who worked behind the scenes to make our country what it is today. World-changing tragedies that tested this nation's resolve and tenacity. And legends that are powerful examples of this country's unique spirit. Some of these tales are terrifying, while others are delightfully bizarre. All of them, though, are eye-opening. And we've dusted them off and brought them all together for a brand new show that we call American Shadows. 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And while we might be guiding you down some dark and lonely roads, you're bound to learn a thing or two along the way. After all, you can learn a lot about a place by looking at its shadows. Get ready for a tour of American history unlike any other. 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
4: Good morning. It's Tuesday, June 16th. This is the Fox News Rundown. Leaders of the Group of Seven Summit of Major Industrialized Nations facing a packed agenda on their first full day together in France. The agenda includes ending the war in Ukraine and addressing the Middle East crisis. Another round of primaries and runoffs set for today across the South. We'll have voters casting ballots in Oklahoma, Georgia, and Alabama, as well as Washington, D.C. I'm Sue Guzman on the Fox News Rundown.
5: This is the Fox News Rundown.

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8: 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Sword Quest. This wasn't just a new game. 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
2: 101.9 Big Wax Weather.
3: Scattered showers possible overnight, a low near 67. We stay mostly cloudy through Tuesday with more scattered showers, possibly a storm. Highs near 80, a 70% chance for rain. Hotter on Wednesday, highs around 86, a 40% chance of mainly afternoon pop-up showers and storms. And then by Thursday, rain chances back up to 70% with scattered showers and storms likely. I'm WBRC First Alert Chief Meteorologist Wes Wyatt on your side.
4: News. I'm Ted Linder. President Trump says the U.S. and Iran have reached a ceasefire deal. Vice President J.D. Vance on Hannity Monday night for an exclusive interview. Discuss why, when it came to negotiating with the Iranian government, this time was different.
5: What's different about this than previous iterations of the Iranian government, previous negotiations, is one, the president's negotiating from a position of strength. But number two, we're actually talking directly to them.
4: The president says the Strait of Hormuz will fully reopen as part of the deal. In the crash of a B-52 bomber under investigation after the plane went down at Edwards Air Force Base in Southern California.
6: Eight people on a routine test mission crashed shortly after takeoff around 11:20 a.m. Pacific time, revealing initial indications are that the crash was not survivable. Videos circulating online show a black plume of smoke near the airfield.
4: Fox's Kristen Goodwin. 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
9: I'm Maria Bartiromo, and this is the Fox Business Report. The major averages kicking off the new trading week in rally mode, with the Dow notching its 16th record close of the year as oil prices fell on U.S.-Iran deal hopes. Tumbling oil prices are easing inflation worries. Tech was the best performing sector, while energy lagged. The Dow up 469 points, the Nasdaq higher by 795, S&P 500 up 123. The Fed's first meeting with its new chair, Kevin Warsh, begins today and wraps up tomorrow with a decision on interest rates. Michael Lee of Michael Lee Strategy says with crude oil prices retreating, an interest rate hike is becoming less likely.
10: I think there's a good chance if the trend continues and oil collapses that inflation drops dramatically and you start seeing realistic data that we don't need to be 100 or 200 basis points tight above inflation to get that.
9: That's your Fox Business Report. I'm Hillary Barsky, invested in you.

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4: When 60 Minutes premiered in September 1968, there was nothing like it.
5: We realize, of course, that new approaches are not always instantly accepted.
4: I'm Seth Doan of CBS News, and I'm excited to introduce a new podcast from 60 Minutes called A Second Look. The team at 60 Minutes has spent the last year digging through thousands of tapes, transcripts, and reels of film, and you're about to hear some of the sound that was never broadcast, like 21-year-old Taylor Swift imagining her future success.
6: Sometimes I get really overwhelmed when I think about, like, 10 years from now I'll be 30. What's the sound then? What are the choices I've made at that point? Oh my God, what does my life look like?
4: Then there are the people you may not recognize by name, but who witnessed some of the most important events in modern history. 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Together, we'll hear how much our world has changed.
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0: What's happening over there?
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11: Fox News, I'm Sue Guzman. An Iranian official telling state TV that the end of the conflict with Iran includes an end Israel's occupation of Lebanon. That's something Israel says it will not do. Vice President J.D. Vance detailing what will happen to Iran if the proposed peace deal with the U.S. falls through.
12: Their economy has been in a free fall for a very long time. So you combine the president's leverage that he's put on them, you combine the new leadership, and you combine the fact that their economy is in shambles. And I think that they see there's a real opportunity here to turn over a new leaf so long as they do the right thing.
11: Vice President J.D. Vance detailing it. He spoke there on Fox's Hannity. American and Iranian officials meet Friday in Switzerland to sign the deal. And G7 leaders opening summit talks with a packed agenda today. It includes ending the war in Ukraine and addressing the Middle East crisis. America's listening to Fox News.

0: together with the OSAA, are the 99,000 high school sports and performing arts students in Oregon. 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
3: Years later, and the Constitution is still the owner's manual. 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
4: We're worded perfectly, Mike McCann. 27 minutes after the hour, 8 people are dead after a B-52 bomber crashed at Edwards Air Force Base in California. Mark Mayfield has more.
5: Deputy Commander for the 412th Test Wing, Colonel James Hayes, says this was a mixed crew of military, government civilians, and government contractors.
6: Edwards Air Force Base experienced a horrible tragedy, and we lost 8 great Americans.
5: The base said it happened shortly after the aircraft took off during a routine test mission on Monday morning. The crash is under investigation. Edwards Air Force Base is located about 100 miles northeast of Los Angeles. I'm Mark Mayfield.
4: Staff members for Senator Mitch McConnell in Kentucky are sharing an update following his hospitalization from this past weekend.
7: A spokesperson for McConnell says he is fully engaged on Senate business and wants to be back at work. The 84-year-old lawmaker was admitted to the hospital on Sunday with the exact reason not yet released. McConnell is retiring from the Senate when his term ends later this year after spending over 40 years in office. I'm Tammy Trujillo.
4: Steven Spielberg's new sci-fi alien film, Disclosure Day. It's number one at the box office.
8: People have a right to know the truth. This is a story about us. All of us.
9: It brought in $44 million in its opening weekend, well above the previously anticipated $35 million haul. Obsession came in second place at the weekend box office, bringing in $19 million. Scary Movie, Backrooms, and Masters of the Universe round out the top 5 movies. In Los Angeles, I'm Michael Kastner.
4: In baseball, how about them OU Sooners? One of the big reasons why I didn't get any sleep. 4-3, hang on to win against Georgia. 2-0 in the College World Series. They'll play again Wednesday against who? Time will tell. Texas 14-2 over Alabama. The Crimson Tide have been eliminated, but that sets up a great game tonight, Georgia and Texas. In Major League Baseball, Tigers 9-3 over the Astros. A bunch of shutouts. Philly shut out the Marlins 7-0. Reds 12-0 over the Mets. Cardinals 3-0 over the Padres. A's pounded the Pirates 11-2. Dodgers 4-3 over the Rays. D-backs 4-3 over the Angels. Birthdays today, Roberto Duran is 76. From Roseanne, Lori Metcalf, 71. And wide receiver in the NFL, Justin Jefferson, is 27. If it's your birthday, happy birthday. We're so glad you were born.
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16: 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Next week on Netflix, Monday, the third season launch of Rhythm and Flow Italy. Next Tuesday on Netflix, the stand-up special Ryan Hamilton, This Just Hit Me. Next Wednesday, the debut of the Netflix docuseries The American Experiment, as well as the Netflix original film In the Hand of Dante, starring Oscar Isaac and Gal Gadot. Next Thursday on Netflix, the second season of the live-action Avatar The Last Airbender series. Next Friday, the premiere of the Netflix documentary Chris and Martina, The Final Set, the comedy movie Little Brother, starring John Cena and Eric Andre, and Pokemon Horizon Season 3. Next Wednesday on Disney Plus, the streaming debut of Avatar Fire and Ash. Next Wednesday over on Paramount Plus, the start of the drama series Wild Cherry. Next Thursday at 9 p.m. Eastern on Hulu, the fifth and final season of the award-winning drama The Bear. Next Friday on Disney Plus and Hulu, the premiere of the music documentary Paul Simon, The Quiet Celebration Concert. Next Friday on Peacock, the debut of the psychological thriller Strung. Over on Amazon Prime Video, the launch of the reality competition series Would You Rather Decide to Survive. And next Friday on HBO and HBO Max at 9 p.m. Eastern, the start of the new Larry David show, Life, Larry, and the Pursuit of Unhappiness.
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17: Scattered showers possible overnight, a low near 67. We stay mostly cloudy through Tuesday with more scattered showers, possibly a storm. Highs near 80, a 70% chance for rain. Hotter on Wednesday, highs around 86, a 40% chance of mainly afternoon pop-up showers and storms. And then by Thursday, rain chances back up to 70% with scattered showers and storms likely. I'm WVRC First Alert Chief Meteorologist Wes Wyatt on your side.
18: News. I'm Sue Guzman. An Iranian official telling state TV that the end of the conflict with Iran includes an end Israel's occupation of Lebanon. That's something Israel says it will not do. Vice President J.D. Vance detailing what will happen to Iran if the proposed peace deal with the U.S. falls through.
19: Their economy has been in a free fall for a very long time. So you combine the president's leverage that he's put on them, you combine the new leadership, and you combine the fact that their economy is in shambles. And I think that they see there's a real opportunity here to turn over a new leaf so long as they do the right thing.
18: Vice President J.D. Vance detailing it. He spoke there on Fox's Hannity. American and Iranian officials meet Friday in Switzerland to sign the deal. And G7 leaders opening summit talks with a packed agenda today. It includes ending the war in Ukraine and addressing the Middle East crisis. 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

0: verify, but hopefully in the next few weeks and months we can get a deal put together and have some accountability to a region and a group of terrorists and the people that ran the proxy wars. You know, hopefully it's a step in the right direction, but I'm like you, I'm a little leery of those folks.
1: Yeah, and I think the president's done well. It's just, you know, I just like to see, let's be done with this. Let's go ahead and annihilate the regime, take over the uranium, and, you know, look, president and his crew are a lot smarter guys than I am, and ladies sitting around that table up there deciding the next move. But, yeah, all right, we'll see what happens Friday, and then we got 60 more days, according to this MOU. Memorandum of understanding that we'll talk for 60 days and have, you know, peace and ceasefires during that period of time. I guess we'll wait and see. All right, Barry, big day today. Campaign wrapping it up now. Here you go. If somebody's listening right now, why vote for Barry Moore?
0: So I think it's just a record over rhetoric. I just look at what we've done in Washington, D.C., the relationships we have with the president. I've been there 5.5 years, the same amount of time President Trump's been there. And I think I've got a voting record that Heritage Action calls. There's only 11 in the nation with a perfect score. I'm one of those 11. I've been a conservative. I've been a fighter, an ally of the president. That matters, the relationships to the future of Alabama and who we're going to send to the U.S. Senate to continue to be a conservative, but at the same time, how the relationships that matter to the future of our great state.
1: You know, when you talk about Alabama, what are some of the biggest concerns you've heard from people out there? Obviously, the economy seems to be a big one every time there's an election for anything. But what else is on front and center with most people you've talked to in Alabama?
0: You know, vast majority of the people just say stand with the president. You know, pass the Save America Act, nuke the filibuster, do the things that we've got to do. So, like you said, the next administration that comes in can't with a pen and phone everything undo everything the American people sent President Trump to do. And so they're staying with the president, nuke the filibuster, move the America First agenda across the finish line and get the Save Act passed.
1: All right. Well, good luck today. Polls open here in just about 30 minutes. So everybody get out and vote 7 a.m. to 7 p.m. today. Congressman Barry Moore, thank you, buddy. I appreciate you being here.
0: Hey, thank you, JT.
1: All right. 6:27 now. Alabama's morning news with traffic and weather together coming up. Check on this, you know, crazy thing in Iran's, you know, the G7 comments and what's going on over there. We'll have an update from Fox. But I'm scratching my head on this whole Iran thing. We'll have more on that coming up. And Leah Brandon, too. Stay here.
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9: Daphne Caruana Galizia was a Maltese investigative journalist and blogger who spent her life fighting for truth, justice, and decency in a country overrun by corruption. 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
7: The state's law firm.
8: And a woman was injured inside the Chelsea Walmart last night when she accidentally shot herself with her own gun. Her injuries are non-life-threatening. I'm Leah Brandon.
9: And this is Alabama's Morning News with JT. We lead local. And now Fox News covers the world.
10: News. I'm Therese Crowley. President Trump in a sideline sit-down with the Emir of Qatar at the G7 summit in France with thanks for fostering the peace deal with Iran.
11: They were tough. They were strong. You know, they are the closest to Iran physically.
10: And dispelling the fake news, saying the U.S. is not investing any money in Iran after claims of a $300 billion investment fund. Fox's Trey Yates.
12: One of those officials explained the deal is performance-based, meaning Iran wouldn't benefit from sanctions relief unless they adhere to their end of the deal. This means the opening of the Strait of Hormuz and entering into detailed discussions to dismantle their nuclear program.
10: Now at the G7, the president says he'll do what he can to end Russia's Ukraine war, saying, I don't like to see 25,000 young people die every week. Fox has learned the FBI foiled an elaborate plot against the UFC Freedom 250 White House event with drones, bombings, and snipers. 5 in custody. 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
13: It is 6:33 now. Alabama's Morning News. I'm JT. Jared Hudson's going to be joining us here in the studio. He came in today. He'll be here in about 7 minutes or so. We'll talk with him as he is a U.S. Senate candidate as well, along with Barry Moore today. Get out and vote, folks. Polls open up here in just about 27 minutes. Take everybody you know. Come on. Big day today. Horrible situation, Mackenzie. Did you see this yesterday? B-52 bomber carrying 8 people crashed and exploded after takeoff near from Edwards Air Force Base in California. Just all 8 people, all crew members are gone. How many crashes have we had recently?
14: I think that this is maybe the third one in a couple of days. I mean, between the helicopter crash in Rio de Janeiro, and then there was also another military vessel that actually crashed. I think it was south of Seattle, if I'm not wrong, but good.
13: Just awful. 8 dead. At a press conference yesterday, Air Force Colonel James Hayes said there was no chance for the people on board.
15: We lost 8 great Americans. This crash is deemed to be unsurvivable.
13: Talking about this, details on some of the mission from this B-52.
15: It was a B-52 that was on initial takeoff, supporting the radar modernization program. This was a mixed crew of military, government civilians, and government contractors.
13: Yeah, obviously the investigation is underway as to what caused this, but this aircraft had received a new radar system, they said, back in December, and had been flown to Edwards from Port San Antonio for continued modernization work. So, you know, obviously they're not going to take a plane up that's not ready to go. They certainly check everything before they go, but once again, big investigation underway, but horrible situation, awful situation. Well, how about this, folks? If your name's George Washington, a little promotion going on here for you from the folks at Jeep. If Team USA can pull off a World Cup championship run this summer, some George Washington could be celebrating in a very big way. Jeep's All In on America promotion promises a free 2026 Wrangler to the first 100 eligible U.S. residents legally named George Washington who register for the giveaway. How about you there?
14: Well, I just happen to have a couple in my contacts. I'm there. Let me call one of my Georges.
13: Good luck with that. Speaking of winning, we give you four more chances today to grab your share of, how about this, $250,000 as we celebrate America's 250th birthday. If you had a chance to grab $2,500, wouldn't you do that? The first winning keyword and your chance to win it comes up at 8 o'clock this morning. Then we'll do it at 11 a.m. and then 2 p.m. and 5 p.m. later this afternoon. Every weekday, we give you four chances to grab this. Mac, if you had $2,500 and grab your buddy Madison, and you guys said, let's go, we're taking 2 weeks and travel in America, where would you go? Where have you not been that you think, oh, man, I'd really like to head out there?
14: Straight to Splash Adventure ever, you know, right before you get to Bessemer.
13: All right. Let's assume you leave the border of Alabama and venture out.
14: Never done that before. I don't know. I would say probably somewhere
13: sandy or
14: I would definitely want to go get my passport and probably take a European vacation immediately.
13: I'm talking about spots in America. I'm celebrating America's
14: birthday. Well, it's summertime. We're going to Florida.
13: Okay, there you go.
14: Yeah.
13: I'm thinking, I've never been to Key West. I've been to the, you know, the other Keys.
14: I thought that you had been to Key West.
13: No,
14: I didn't know that.
13: No, Key Largo, and what's the one after that? Those, but I've never been all the way down.
14: I'm going for the first time in October for one of my best friend's weddings.
13: To Key West. Mm-hmm. You'll have a ball for sure.
14: I can't wait.
13: You know, I keep hearing good things about, you know, Sedona, Arizona. Never been there either.
14: I would like to go out west.
13: Yeah.
14: Are you a mountains person or just strictly beach?
13: If I have vacation options, I mean, 95% of the time put me in the sand. I'm a beach, but there are places I'd like to go see. But you'll have a chance to grab some money coming up 8 o'clock this morning. Good luck, everybody. All right, Senate candidate Jared Hudson coming up next after we check traffic and weather together. Stay with us.
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7: Hey there, I'm Jason Alexander, and this is my dear friend, Peter Tilden.
16: Hey, Jay. By the way, the script says best friend.
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7: Mm-hmm, because we had two things in common. 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
16: 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Jerry Seinfeld wondered why they refused to make the stall door go all the way to the floor in a public bathroom, but he didn't get an answer. 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
16: 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How about that?
7: 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No, really?
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22: The weather remains unsettled today, mostly cloudy. Could see a few showers around this morning, and scattered showers and storms continue during the afternoon. 70% chance for rain, highs near 80. Overnight, lows around 68, showers ending. Tomorrow, we'll have some sun breaking through the clouds, highs around 86. A 40% chance for afternoon pop-up storms. Scattered showers and storms are likely again on Thursday. The rain chance, 70%. I'm WBRC First Alert Chief Meteorologist Wes Wyatt on your side.
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13: About everybody wants to know what the heck's going with Iran. We got this, I guess, memorandum of understanding that it's a deal to have a deal. Friday, we'll find out what's in this, you know, some of the details. But then we've got another 60-day period of ceasefire to try and work things out. Meanwhile, over here with Israel and Lebanon, I mean, that's still going on. They're, you know,
23: they're cranking rockets back and forth, right? All kinds of stuff. Yeah.
13: So that's certainly got something to do with it. You know, Hezbollah is a problem. I mean, that's still an issue here. So, you know, I hate to hear the president say getting rid of that regime was never really part of the main objective. It's all been about the nuclear situation, enriched uranium, no nuclear weapons, period. Do you think we ought to have two major objectives here, including the removal of that regime?
23: Well, I mean, at the front end, they talked about the removal of the regime, and I think they're realizing how hard and how complex this sort of warfare is, because the risk is getting into another global war on terror like we did in Iraq, like we did in Afghanistan, where you have a regime that is so segregated in nature. Like, you cut off one head and two more pop up, so you never know who you're working with. And when you're dealing with ideological hardliners, we're not dealing with somebody that's, you know, making a real estate deal in New York like President Trump has done for years. You're dealing with ideological hardliners who believe that they are bringing in that 12th Imam, who believe that they're bringing in the end of times. You know, that is their mindset, which is different, and it's hard to negotiate with that sort of mindset.
13: Militarily, what would it take for us to remove that regime? Are we talking full invasion with troops? I mean, we can't do it from sitting out on a boat.
23: I'm
13: to
23: talking
13: get a
23: about
13: regime out. I mean,
23: the only way to do it, in my opinion, and this is as a warfighter with what I saw during the global war on terror, you bomb them into oblivion and you send troops in to do a BDA, and you have to be willing. The politicians have to be willing to kill every last person in Persia in order to successfully do that. And they're not willing to do that. And I don't blame them, because there's 90-95% of the people that
13: every
23: are not for the IRC.
13: Every person.
23: Yeah.
13: Including,
23: that's what war is. So there's a story.
13: You can't kill everybody in the country.
23: Well, that's why
13: everybody's on board with this Islamic regime.
23: It doesn't matter if they're on board with it. The fact that they're there, and the massive risk to our soldiers, the massive risk and cost to us trying to decipher that, is problematic. In the Bible, there's a story that Jesus tells about the enemy coming in and sowing weeds within the wheat in a field.
13: Mm-hmm.
23: And they said, hey, what do you want us to do? He said, well, if you pull the weeds up, you're going to pull the wheat in the field up too. You have to wait until you can harvest it all, and then you separate the wheat from the chaff. It's the same sort of thing. When you go in, if you go in to try to pull the weeds up, you're going to pull the wheat up as well. That is the problem with war. And that's why, Tecumseh Sherman came to the South, he said, war is hell. We need to make it as terrible as we can on the front end so it ends as quickly as possible. And he devastated the South during the Civil War, a Louisiana boy. And that's what has to, that is the problem with war, is we want to make it nice. We want to make it like we can help and save people. That is not the way war is waged.
13: So you're saying you can't surgically remove the tumor, what is Iran's regime, without killing the whole body?
23: No, because it's not a tumor. It is war. It is multiple people. It's people fighting and dying, and people believing in an ideological cause. And then on the other side of it...
13: So you're saying you can't separate those from the so-called civilians of Iran?
23: Not without destroying those innocents that are involved. And by the way, when you go in, what does it do? It emboldens that country because the propaganda is pushed. We are under attack by the Americans, and it makes it even worse.
13: Well, you don't see that happening then.
23: No, I don't see that happening at all. I think that's why they're pushing the deal. And right now, the biggest thing is the global oil markets, which are impacting affordability for families all across America. Right. Here in the state of Alabama, we see that everywhere. That's why you see them trying to make a deal in the nuclear portion of it. Yes, that regime needs to leave, but without destroying the country in totality, you won't get a deal.
13: And you said it. Their DNA is what it is, and you're not going to negotiate them and change their...
23: Yeah, that's right.
13: You know... So the deal now, I guess, is make sure that we have, inspectors constantly going in, making sure the uranium situation is under control, and that Strait of Hormuz is the biggest thing
23: right now. Strait of Hormuz, keep it flowing because it impacts all kinds of things across the globe, but definitely here in the U.S.
13: Do you trust them when it says, when Iran says, okay, yeah, you can bring inspectors in? I mean, they could move there. And then what about riding Trump's administration out to another year and a half and then...
23: That's what they do. They play the waiting game.
13: Yeah, and then we'll just come back and do what we do because nobody's going to do what Trump
23: did. Which is why I'm running for the U.S. Senate and why we have to elect legislators that are willing to codify these good things to make sure that we hold our foreign adversaries and partners' feet to the fire when we make these deals so our kids are not dealing with it down the road. The problem is our parents and grandparents or whoever it was that made these deals in 1979, 1980, 81, 82, 83, they had bad policy then that actually, if it was dealt with then, we would not have had the global war on terror that cost us over $1 trillion and cost us lives. And we spent, the last 20 years in Afghanistan and Iraq.
13: Yeah, with Obama and the pallets of cash over there.
23: That was a repayment for weapons, apparently, and then they paid interest on top of that. It was absolutely ridiculous.
13: Yeah. Where are you in the $300 billion? That seems to be the numbers there that the administration is saying. Won't be U.S. tax dollars. We'll have other, private entities doing this to help Iran, I guess, rebuild.
23: I have no idea, but I know the cost is something that we can't tote right now. We're not coming out of the 90s. Where everybody was flush with cash and the cost of everything was low. We're in hyperinflation and then war is an even larger driver of inflation.
13: Yeah.
23: We can't afford to continue to do this.
13: Best case scenario in all of this?
23: Best case scenario is, they come to the table, they make a deal, they end their nuclear power, and they give the power back to the Persian people. Will that happen? Probably not, but that is the best case scenario.
13: Yeah. All right, let's talk quickly about your campaign. I mean, it's... basically over here and about
23: this is it, man. This is this is the day. The hay's in the barn. We just got to wait and see what the Lord's going to do for us. He has blessed us tremendously. I should not be sitting here from the time I announced a little over a year ago coming into your station right here and telling everybody I'm running for the U.S. Senate. I'm the most unlikely candidate ever in the history of Senate candidates. And here we sit almost over. And we'll see if the Lord grants us a victory this evening. But we can't do it if people don't get out and vote.
13: Amen.
23: We have to have you to get out and vote. I believe I'm the best man for the job. Vote Jared Hudson for the U.S. Senate today.
13: Well, come on, folks. 11 minutes, the polls will open. And, this is important. And I'd like to see, a greater voter turnout than we expected. Even with presidential elections, we don't get near the votes that, we should have for something that major. And when you're into smaller state races and things like this, the turnout sometimes is, let's just call it weak. Okay, so let's make it happen, folks. Get out there and vote. A little bit of rain ain't going to hurt, but this is important. Look at who the candidates are for the different races on the ballot today. Make some good decisions when you go in there and get the votes in. I mean, this is going to make a big difference moving forward in our state. So, Jared, thanks.
23: Jared Hudson for the U.S. Senate. Get out and vote today.
13: I hear you, buddy. Thank you so much. Good to see you.
23: Thank you, brother.
13: All right, 6:50 now. Alabama's Morning News. Check on traffic and weather together coming up in just about 3 minutes. Stay with us.
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0: Some people bring joy wherever they go, some whenever they go. Mark Twain found humor all around. Never argue with a fool. Onlookers may not be able to tell the difference. Humor. 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
26: Democrats invited an illegal invasion of our borders and ballot boxes. 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And Rhino Jared Hudson, he stands with them, working against President Trump. 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They're bankrolling his campaign. 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
22: The weather remains unsettled today, mostly cloudy. Could see a few showers around this morning, and scattered showers and storms continue during the afternoon. 70% chance for rain, highs near 80. Overnight, lows around 68, showers ending. Tomorrow, we'll have some sun breaking through the clouds, highs around 86. A 40% chance for afternoon pop-up storms. Scattered showers and storms are likely again on Thursday. The rain chance, 70%. I'm WBRC First Alert Chief Meteorologist Wes Wyatt on your side.
6: 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News Talk 570. Big Wax.
13: There's also a lot of other races that are going on around, you know, our area. So please, get out and vote today. It really does make a difference. Boy, Mackenzie, I keep thinking about these folks in this B-52 bomber that crashed in California. It's just, I mean, it's so sad, you know, what happened with all of this. 8 people on board. you know, lost their life in this whole thing.
5: Yeah, and, you know, it's really uncanny thinking about how many air casualties we've had in the past
13: couple of weeks.
5: Less than a week.
13: Yeah, right.
5: I mean, three helicopter, this bomber, and then there was another military vessel south of Seattle, too. It's terrible.
13: Well, this happened yesterday, shortly after takeoff at Edwards Air Force Base in California. As I mentioned, eight people passed away. The cause still remains under investigation. Here are current and former military personnel.
7: Edwards Air Force Base experienced a horrible tragedy, and we lost eight great Americans.
9: There could be a variety of different things. We'll be doing a full-blown investigation. It's not a particularly troubled aircraft, but it's got a very long history going back to the 50s.
7: Supporting the radar modernization program, it was a local test sortie. It took off, and immediately after takeoff, crashed and burst into flames.
13: Ah, yeah, once again, the investigation underway. Prayers for all of those people and their families. 6:56 now, Alabama's morning news. Well, this is kind of crazy. Major League Baseball has now warned three San Francisco Giant pitchers after they wrote Bible verses on their Pride night caps during a game against the Cubs. Yeah, three pitchers there put Genesis 9, verses 12 through 16, on the rainbow-themed Giants hats. Major League Baseball is trying to show inclusivity for everybody to be a part of this, but they also clamped down on these guys for putting Bible verses there. I don't understand why. I mean, people write things on hats all the time. Major League Baseball said the handwritten message violated league uniform rules and issued warnings telling the players similar conduct would not be allowed in the future. What? So it's okay to express one feeling, but you can't express the other feeling? So if these players, you know, wanted to put, I mean, how many times have we seen scripture presented by athletes? One of the pitchers said, my actions are an expression of my faith, not hatred towards anybody, and emphasized freedom of religion and speech. Controversy sparked debate over whether professional athletes should be required to participate in league-sponsored social causes that kind of conflict with their own personal or religious beliefs. I think you've got to, you know, it's like the whole taking a knee thing. I mean, that's the other extreme on the other side when you're taking a knee and the Star Spangled Banner's playing. But, you know, we give you the right to do that as free speech and free expression. And the Major League Baseball is doing one thing by showing inclusion. But on the other hand, there are people that say, well, okay, well, that's fine, but I'm not going to participate. Should the players be free to express their religious beliefs during the, you know, league-sponsored events? I think so. Or should team and league uniform policies take precedence? You know, I once again, I'm not a big fan of social issues becoming part of entertainment. And baseball is entertainment. Just like the Academy Awards are entertainment. Or concerts are entertainment. Bruce Springsteen's run off half of his fan base because he so adamantly hates the president. I mean, stay in your lanes. Major League Baseball throwing out, you know, hats to support Pride Month. Like, if the players want to do that on their own, then let them do it. But to force it on somebody, I mean, could you imagine if Major League Baseball decided to show, you know, support for President Trump and everybody had to wear a MAGA hat one night? You think that'd get any blowback? 6:58, Alabama's morning news. Traffic and weather together coming up. An update from Fox and Leah Brandon, too, here in 3 minutes.
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12: There was this gentleman that my family knew. We were very poor, but my dad would say, this guy is like, he used to be such a loser, now he's so successful. And the guy was fixing up houses and flipping them. This guy would, I could work with on the weekend. So I would go work, and I worked extremely hard, and he pulled me aside and he said, I want to take you to lunch. You're the hardest working kid I've ever had working for me. And I said, well, what changed your life? He said, I went to a seminar. I said, what's a seminar? And I sat in this man's seminar, and I'd already been hungry for solutions. With this man, Jim Rohn, I convinced him to let me come to work with him. And I learned how to get up and speak and invite people to his event. And I became the top guy in his company, and I started doing all these events. And then it grew.
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2: A quiet residential neighborhood erupts in chaos. Carmine Galante, the feared boss of the Bonanno crime family, lies dead, his cigar still clutched between his teeth.
14: Masked men walked into Joe and Mary's luncheonette in Brooklyn today and gunned down Carmine Galante, a man believed to be the most powerful mafia chieftain in the country.
2: The execution sent shockwaves through the criminal underworld and set the stage for one of the most pivotal criminal cases in New York City history. From the minds behind the acclaimed television series comes Law and Order: Criminal Justice System. 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
2: 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But the murder of Carmine Galante marked the beginning of the end. Discover how a group of young prosecutors took on the mafia, and with the help of law enforcement, brought down its most powerful figures. I'm Anasika Nicolazzi, and from Wolf Entertainment and iHeart Podcasts, this is Law and Order: Criminal Justice System.
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13: I'm JT on this Tuesday, June 16th. Time to get out and vote. The polls are open. Leah Brandon with an update here in just a minute, but right now, let's check traffic and weather together. Here's Phil Carter.
17: Crash in Shelby County on 65 South at exit 238, Highway 31. I'm Phil Carter in the traffic center.
13: Well, it's going to be a little bit of a cloudy day today. About a 60% chance of rain off and on for us. Looks like 78 will be the high today. Right now, we've got some clouds and light rain. 71, Alabama's morning news. No nukes for Iran, period. That's the main point of the deal. More on this with Fox News in just a couple of minutes. But first, we lead local. Here's Leah Brandon.
18: Polls are open, and Alabama voters should make a plan to get there for the primary runoff elections. There are very hotly contested Republican runoffs for U.S. Senate, Lieutenant Governor, Attorney General, Ag Commissioner, and Public Service Commissioner. Jefferson County Board of Registrars Chairman Barry Stevenson reminds voters that crossover voting is not allowed.
19: You voted in the Democrat Party on May 19th. You cannot vote in the Republican runoff. And also, if you voted in the Republican primary in May, you cannot vote in the Democrat runoff.
18: In the race for state ag commissioner, Corey Hill says his background as a farmer gives him the right kind of experience.
20: We live this life every day. We make our decisions based on input cost, food production, and I see that side of agriculture.
18: His opponent, Christina Warner McInnes, also pointed to her background in agriculture.
21: My job is going to be number one to protect our number one industry, and I came from a back of a tractor in Elberta, Alabama, but I work nationwide with agriculture.
18: A man who says he was the target of a murder-for-hire plot is now speaking out after the suspects have been found dead. Robert Slayton says his wife and her boyfriend hired someone to kill him because they wanted his life insurance money.
30: I was supposed to get into another car, and they were supposed to shoot me, and Chris was supposed to take me out to Coleman and bury me on his property. Oh, my goodness, I was shaking. Oh, my goodness. I was flipping out. Oh, the cops will tell you, I was a nervous wreck.
18: And gas prices in Alabama are starting to come back down. The statewide average of a gallon of regular gas now $3.66. AAA Alabama's Sherry Falk.
31: We just kicked off the summer travel season, so those prices were pretty high a few weeks ago. Now we're seeing that peak come down a little bit. Not a lot, but a little bit.
18: I'm Leah Brandon. And this is Alabama's Morning News with JT. We lead local. And now Fox News covers the world.
32: It's the biggest part of the deal with Iran.
0: I'm Dave Anthony, Fox News. President Trump insisting again Iran won't be able to build a nuclear weapon.
3: And if they do, they suffer unbelievable consequences.
0: Also saying at the G7 summit in France.
3: We are not investing any money in Iran, by the way. And with that rumor got out there yesterday, it was ridiculous.
0: Iran could get sanctions relief as the nuclear talks continue under an agreement that allow a free flow of shipping through the Strait of Hormuz. The president also says he's not happy with Israel's continued attacks on Hezbollah in Lebanon.
3: It just goes on forever. And when that happens, it throws a negative light on the big deal, and that's the deal with Iran.
0: Fox's Trey Inks reports from Tel Aviv.
4: So this is really important because the Iranian foreign minister says that any attack in Lebanon will be considered a violation of the Memorandum of Understanding. Israeli Prime Minister Benjamin Netanyahu last night indicated that the Israelis will continue to operate against Hezbollah, an Iran-backed group that is continuing to fire drones and rockets into Israel.
0: 2 days after the UFC 250 event at the White House, we found out the FBI disrupted an alleged plot to attack it. 5 people in custody, at least 18 others being investigated, and Fox's Todd Pyro reports.
6: The suspects allegedly traveled to Fredericksburg, Virginia to make final preparations for the attack. And the alleged plan allegedly included explosive-packed drones hitting buildings near the event, forcing a mass evacuation, and then steering crowds, get this, toward a pre-staged sniper team.
0: Of course, that never happened. The plot was thwarted. The president called the UFC event Sunday night spectacular. The polls are just opening now in Oklahoma, where it's primary day, and there's also voting in key Senate races now, runoffs in Alabama and Georgia, and there's a primary for mayor in Washington, D.C. 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
13: 7:06 now, Alabama's morning news. I'm JT. Yes, the polls are open, so get out there and vote. Take a look at the College Baseball World Series. Mac, I don't know if you watched any of the Alabama-Texas game, but ouch.
5: I did not.
13: Not good. Let's just move on. Alabama's done. Great. Congratulations on a monster season. A couple of back-to-back 40-plus wins seasons. So Bama getting to this far in it. Congratulations. Roll Tide. Nice job.
5: Yep.
13: Oh, man, that was tough, losing to Texas like that. Also, Oklahoma edged out Georgia. Georgia's, that's their first loss. So, you know, they're still in it. All right, so that was last night. Now, today's games, game 9, West Virginia and Troy. That's at 1 o'clock today. That's going to be a good game.
5: I'll have to watch it. I didn't even know.
13: Yeah, 1 o'clock today. Also today, a little bit later tonight, at 7 o'clock, this is where I need your help. All right. Game 10, this elimination game. The winner of Game 7, which was Texas, will take on the loser of Game 8, which is Georgia. So that'll be tonight. Wow, back-to-back, look at that. So you got Georgia going up against the winner of the Bama-Texas game, right? Winner of Game 7, which was Bama-Texas. Okay, there you go. So that game is tonight as well. So still some good baseball.
5: Confusing because I don't follow baseball. So whenever I see baseball schedules or anything, especially this time of year, I'm lost. See,
13: yeah, well, when you start trying to put the schedule together, and it's like Rubik's Cube almost, trying to figure out how everything's going to fit. But, you know, it's a double elimination. So you got to, okay, loser's bracket here, the winner's bracket here. Okay, the winner plays the loser plays that loser of this one. You know, so anyway, that's today's games. Okay, enjoy.
5: All right.
13: Let's go Mountaineers. 7:08, Alabama's morning news with traffic and weather together coming up. Also, economist Dan Varone will join us next as now this new deal has been reached. What does this mean? Or are we just all kind of going, all right, we'll believe it when we see it. More with him on the way in 3 minutes. Stay here.
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33: The weather remains unsettled today, mostly cloudy. Could see a few showers around this morning, and scattered showers and storms continue during the afternoon. 70% chance for rain, highs near 80. Overnight, lows around 68, showers ending. Tomorrow, we'll have some sun breaking through the clouds, highs around 86. A 40% chance for afternoon pop-up storms. Scattered showers and storms are likely again on Thursday. The rain chance, 70%. I'm WBRC First Alert Chief Meteorologist Wes Wyatt on your side.
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13: The peace agreement with Iran will be released soon.
25: I think pretty soon. I would say, I mean, I want it to be released because it's a very powerful document. It's not like the Obama document, which was just a terrible document. This is a very powerful document, and I want it to be released, so probably pretty soon. I would say after sometime after Friday, because the Strait opens completely. It's open now, but it opens completely.
13: No, there we see it. The deal will be signed, I guess, Friday. And joining us now to talk about the economic impact this war is having is Dan Veroni, back with us, economic strategist. Dan, welcome in. Thanks for being here.
34: Happy to be here, and good morning, and happy Tuesday.
13: So, and we've got this situation now where the oil prices have come down. Strait of Hormuz is back open. Good news there. I mean, really dropping the price of oil right now. But There's always a but here. How many times have we heard the deal is done? We've got a deal. Every 2 months now, we've been hearing deal, deal, deal. And we were talking earlier with some folks on this as well. Do you believe that this will turn the economy around once this deal is struck? And look, it's not going to happen Friday. We just signed an agreement to have 60-day period of more negotiations. So still a bumpy ride, it seems to me.
34: Clearly it is a bumpy ride, but here's the context. Since the start of the Iran war, what's happened is that the entire economy has had a large dose of uncertainty injected into it. It's affected buyers, it's affected manufacturers, it's affected retailers, shippers, and so on. And that's why we've seen the economy slow down a bit, and we've also seen prices come up. But let me sort of break this into three buckets. So bucket one is gasoline prices. The good news is with the lower degree of uncertainty, we're seeing gasoline prices come down. They are going to move first. Initial improvement we'll see over the next 1 to 2 weeks. We'll see a noticeable improvement on gas prices in 3 to 6 weeks. Now, the full impact of gas prices, several months. Now, part of that is the supply-demand issue. We're down probably about $1.5 billion to almost 1.7 billion barrels, right? Mm-hmm. So there's a lack of supply. The supply's got to be built back up, and I think that will get the prices back down. But I think we're probably looking sometime in the mid to late fall to get the gas prices back to where they were. I think for now on food prices, we're going to stop seeing prices jump up as quickly as they are. And I think mid to late fall, probably holiday time, we'll see food prices get back to where they were pre-war. So that's the good news. Now, on the jobs front, jobs have been, interestingly, going at a good clip. I expect jobs to accelerate probably in a 60 to 90 day window, jobs creation, jobs improvement. And I think we'll see the largest part of that in the small business sector.
13: Well, I do think that this is all, you know, this is kind of, you're assuming we're going to stay on the right path. This whole thing could blow up and go sideways. Could things get worse than they currently are?
34: So what I gave you, the biggest caveat is we just don't know.
13: Yeah.
34: Right? We just don't know. And that's why there's still uncertainty in the water stream. And I think that anywhere between now and 60 days from now, there could be some kinetic action again. Here's the one thing that we do know. I think the president is not going to pursue a bad deal. If the president believes that U.S. interests are being violated in any way, I think he'll put his foot down, whether it be through increased sanctions or potentially more kinetic action. So I think going into the next stage of negotiations, the Iranians will know that. But I think for now, we've got a bit of breathing room.
13: Yeah, it seems it's really come down to two different things here. The president's in a tough spot. You know, he's between a rock and a hard place. Do I fix the economy 100% or do I take care of Iran 100%? Can both be done?
34: I think it's a tall order. I think it's an absolute tall order.
13: Yeah.
34: Primarily because, you know, we've got history with Iran. They've been consistent violators in the last 47 years. And the president knows that, and he's not going to give him a bunch of money and turn his back. That's just not who he is. And at the same time, he's very sensitive to the economy and the American people and the jobs and how families live. And I think he's trying to strike a balance, but I think it's a tall order.
13: Yeah. I mean, to really finish Iran off like we know we should, which means regime change, that's going to take a lot more money, a lot more human life, a lot more soldiers from the Americans to put in place there. They'd have to be in country. I'm just not sure that that's, you know, the president's plan here, because he said, look, changing the regime was never the biggest priority in this. It's always been the nuke deal. So if we take care of that and keep the strait open, I think, yeah, you're right. We could take care of both.
34: Yeah, I think so. But I will tell you that I don't think the president has any appetite to lose any more American lives and treasure. And I think his plan is to get the deal done without, you know, pushing back any significant American interest. I think that he's going to get the very best possible deal for the U.S.
13: All right. I really appreciate you, Dan Vroney. Good insight, economics. I thank you so much, and we'll chat soon. 7:19 now, Alabama's Morning News, UFOs and God. We'll talk with Derek Warfel on this next. Stay with us.
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9: Just before midnight on Saturday, February 19th, 2005, Danielle Imbo and her friend Richard Patrone left a crowded Philadelphia bar. The two 30-somethings planned to walk to Richard's truck and drive home, but they never made it.
11: It does not make sense. 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
14: Not just them, but a truck disappeared into the ether.
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15: No one had a motive to kill them.
9: Those same questions frustrated law enforcement. The FBI called it murder for hire.
11: Who killed these two individuals, and how did they get rid of them?
16: Both of them weren't the target. One of them was the target. The other one was wrong place, wrong time.
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15: It was definitely murder for hire for Danielle, not for Richard.
11: You're right, it could be. But it also could be something your son did, too.
15: 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No one.
11: He's your son. And in your eyes, he's innocent. But in my eyes, he's just some guy my sister was with.
9: Fingers were pointed, allegations were made, and lines were drawn.
11: That drove the wedge between the families.
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9: I'm Andrea Gunning. 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
11: I just want some peace for my sister's soul, and I want some peace for my mother.
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33: The weather remains unsettled today, mostly cloudy. Could see a few showers around this morning, and scattered showers and storms continue during the afternoon. 70% chance for rain, highs near 80. Overnight, lows around 68, showers ending. Tomorrow, we'll have some sun breaking through the clouds, highs around 86. A 40% chance for afternoon pop-up storms. Scattered showers and storms are likely again on Thursday. The rain chance, 70%. I'm WBRC First Alert Chief Meteorologist Wes Wyatt on your side.
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13: Their experiences and also question, and what does this mean in God's eyes? Joining us now to talk about this, Derek Warfel, the book UFOs and God. Good morning, Derek. Welcome in. Thanks for being here.
3: Hi, JT. Thanks for having me on.
13: All right, let me ask you this first, right out of the gate. Have you ever had an experience or an encounter with something that we would consider a UFO or an alien being or some entity?
3: No, not the way that they're talking about today, no. I have not seen a UFO. I have not encountered a UFO being. I mean, I've seen videos online that look pretty darn hard to explain.
13: Mm-hmm.
3: 2017, the U.S. Navy and New York Times released a video that they tracked a UFO. And you look at it, and it did things that our jets can't do. In fact, we even interviewed for the film UFOs and God. One of the guys who's the Navy radar operator, and he said for a couple of days they tracked him on radar, video, infrared radar. And, I mean, they did things like dropping 20,000 feet to sea level in 0.7 seconds, stopping on a dime. I mean, we don't have jets that can do that. You know, so there's some.

0: weather coming up. Also, a check with Fox and Leah Brandon, too. Stay here.
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11: 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I'm Faith Saley.
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17: After being blown out by Texas 14-2 in Omaha, Troy Baseball hopes to recover after being robbed at the College World Series. A police report says thieves stole cameras and lenses valued at $35,000 from the team bus. The Trojans take on West Virginia in an elimination game today in Omaha. I'm Leah Brandon.
5: And this is Alabama's Morning News with JT. We lead local. And now Fox News covers the world.
18: I'm Gianna Gelosi. President Trump is at the G7 summit in France, fresh off announcing a peace deal with Iran. He said this, sitting next to the Emir of Qatar.
19: They will not develop, purchase, buy, or any other thing. They're not going to acquire a nuclear weapon. If they do, all hell will rain down on them.
18: The war in Ukraine also expected to be a topic of discussion. The FBI revealing they thwarted an alleged plot targeting this past weekend's UFC Freedom 250 event at the White House.
20: Officials telling Fox a network of nearly 24 potential plotters were identified, and the alleged plan allegedly included explosive-packed drones hitting buildings near the event, forcing a mass evacuation, and then steering crowds, get this, toward a pre-staged sniper team.
18: Fox's Todd Pyro, America's listening to Fox News.
0: It is 7:36 now, Alabama's morning news. I'm JT, and joining us now, our Fox correspondent in London, it is Jonathan Savage to talk about what's going on with social media and the teenagers over there. Johnny, welcome in. Thanks for being here.
21: Hello, good morning to you.
0: So that's it. UK says, meh, you can't have it if you're 16, 15, younger than 16, right?
21: Yeah, that's right. 15 and under will be banned from Instagram, TikTok, Snapchat, Facebook, YouTube X, and others from spring 2027. Prime Minister Keir Starmer announced his plan yesterday. He says social media is making children unhappy and unsafe. There are concerns about harmful content, bullying, exploitation, and the addictive nature of some of these platforms.
0: How's this being received by the common folk?
21: A lot of parents say that they support this. A lot of parents say that they want their kids to spend less time on social media, and it helps to have the heft, the weight of a law on their side in order to do so. You know, there are some people, of course, who feel that actually it's not going to work, that the kids are going to get around this. They're going to use VPNs and make their phones seem like they're in different countries, or they'll use platforms that aren't regulated. So there are concerns about that as well. And there are concerns about young people not being able to get the support and the educational content they might otherwise get.
0: Well, that was my next question. How are they going to enforce this? I mean, seriously, I mean, how do they know if the person using this phone this very minute that's on TikTok is 17 or not?
21: So it'll be on, it'll be the app providers, the content providers, who will have to ensure that everyone who has an account is 16 years or over. Now, exactly how they do that is under review. The British government says that they are going to be studying what is effective age assurance over the coming months before this becomes law. But in Australia, where they've had a similar law in already, we've heard of reports that 70% of kids say that they found ways to get around the ban there.
0: Well, I got to tell you, my kids are pretty smart. Smarter than me when it comes to this phone stuff. All right, so if somebody's got, let's say, a family of four, got a son and a daughter, they're 12 and 13 years old, I go to AT&T or Verizon or whoever and say, all right, I need four phones, me, my wife, and my kids. All right, so I got four plans. You know, they ask the ages and whatnot, and I say, okay, well, actually, my kids aren't going to have phones because I don't want them to have them. I'm actually going to have a business phone and a personal phone, and same with my wife. And let's say the family says, all right, we're just kidding. Here, kids, here's your phone. Do what you want. They think I've got the phone. So I don't know how they're going to police this, honestly.
21: Well, I think it's going to be more about if the kid downloads the app. Let's say the kid downloads TikTok. TikTok will have to have something in place to make the youngster prove that they are 16 years or over before they can open an account. There are some exceptions. For example, messaging services like WhatsApp and Signal are exempt. Roblox, popular gaming platform, is exempt. And even though YouTube is going to have age restrictions, YouTube Kids will still be there for youngsters.
0: All right, very good. I appreciate the update. It just seems so tough to me to get this whole thing enforced. Jonathan Savage, our Fox correspondent in London. 7:40 now, Alabama's morning news. Secretary of State and Lieutenant Governor Wes Allen will join us next after we check traffic and weather together. 3 minutes.
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9: Democrats invited an illegal invasion of our borders and ballot box. That's their plan to stop Trump, block the Save America Act requiring citizenship to vote. And Rhino Jared Hudson, he stands with them, working against President Trump. 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It's no wonder why Hudson's already caving to open-border Trump-hating Democrats. They're bankrolling his campaign. Hudson took over $32,000 from the same liberals who bankrolled Kamala Harris. 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
11: 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Cape Verde goalkeeper Bozinha spoke of what their draw with powerhouse Spain means to their country.
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15: The weather remains unsettled today, mostly cloudy. Could see a few showers around this morning, and scattered showers and storms continue during the afternoon. 70% chance for rain, highs near 80. Overnight, lows around 68, showers ending. Tomorrow, we'll have some sun breaking through the clouds, highs around 86. A 40% chance for afternoon pop-up storms. Scattered showers and storms are likely again on Thursday. The rain chance, 70%. I'm WBRC First Alert Chief Meteorologist Wes Wyatt on your side.
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17: Or put it over there for a minute. Let's put your Secretary of State hat on first. All right. The polls are open. Everybody, let's get out there and vote despite some of the rain. I mean, it's so important. Yeah. And these races, generally speaking, lower turnout, what, 10, 15%?
18: Sure.
17: Golly. How do we get more people out?
18: Man, that's a great question. You know, all we can do is put on our social media feeds and text our friends and our Sunday school class and all the people that we have personal connections with and just encourage them because it matters. You know, it matters who your leadership of your state and your local government is, guys. I mean, I can't emphasize that enough. And, you got to care enough to invest the time to go vote. And like one of my things that I talk about all the time is, if it's important to you, you're going to find a way. If it's not, you're going to find an excuse. So I hope and pray that it's important enough for people. And it, sure, it's enough. It's a little rain today, but hey, you can't control it. You can only control what you can control. And so I would encourage folks, go vote.
17: Yeah, it is important. I mean, we've got some really good candidates in a number of different races, and do a little, you know, prep work and, you know, look into each candidate and decide for yourself. But get out there and vote 100%. I got to get your thoughts on what recently happened out in California, Los Angeles, the mayoral primary is going on out there. And those mail-in ballots, you know, after Election Day, it's like, all right, we got this. We got boxes still coming in. How many? It's like they actually asked the person, how many do you need to get rid of one candidate and put the other one in? 3,000? Okay. Bob, we're going to need 3,000 mail-in. And not one of these things came in to go for the Republican, you know, Pratt. And not one for the current mayor, Karen Bass. They all went for the socialist lady, every one of them. So your thoughts on that? I'm not buying that. I mean, what's our mail-in ballot policy here? Do you believe election integrity has made any improvements from the last one?
18: Well, not in California. And thank the good Lord we live in Alabama. And to your listeners, count your blessings that you call Alabama home, and you've had good policymakers in the past that had recognized, you know, good, strong policy for our elections. No mass mail balloting in Alabama. And, you know, there's an argument to be made, and I think that's what President Trump and the Republicans, and some of the Republicans in Washington are making. Like, the Constitution says election day. And when they count ballots past election day, I think that's going to be litigated in federal court. So hopefully, you know, we can get control over, you know, it can't go past. You can't count past election day. So I think that's a huge hurdle that the Republicans, and we're trying to make the case, is you can't count ballots past, you know, election day. So in Alabama, we have excuse-only absentee voting. We do not mass mail unsolicited ballots to addresses, and we maintain regular and robust voter file maintenance. So when you move, JT, you know, we're cleaning that up, making sure that our voter file in the state of Alabama is clean and accurate.
17: Yeah, I'm on board 100% with you. This counting after the election is like, well, now you're opening the door for fraud and cheating and all kinds of things. So, no, the election day, it's over. We're done. We count today what we got. And we're done. You got plenty of notice. You know, it didn't sneak up on you that election day was, you know, coming up. So get her done. Yep. All right, take your Secretary of State hat off. Put your Lieutenant Governor candidate hat on.
18: Okay.
17: All right, your campaign here. All right, you got it on? All right, you're wrapping up the campaign. Obviously, it's over. It's time to vote. Let's go, folks. Get out there.
18: Yeah.
17: What were some of the biggest things that popped up from most people you talked to, the concern that you can address?
18: Well, first and foremost, just I've got complete gratitude that I got to experience since February of 2025 to be on the campaign trail and go to so many communities and counties in this state to look people in the eye and to hear from them. And, you know, they love Alabama. They love their families. They love their family name. They love their history. They love their heritage. They love their communities. They love their churches. They love our conservative values. They love our Christian culture. And they want their kids and their grandkids to have an opportunity to be prosperous, to be able to build a life, and to be able to have a strong family. And that's the overwhelming thing that I've got. And there's so much that brings us together. You know, there's so much stuff out there on social media and the media that try to divide us. But man, listen, our people in our state, we care about our state. We care about our neighbors. And that's what I got off the campaign trail. And I am so blessed to have been able to run this campaign and give it everything that I've got. I left it all on the field. I ran through the finish line, and now it's up to the people. And I'm honored to be able to have served as Secretary of State, and honored that I'm just able to put my name on the ballot, JT, to ask the people to put me in as Lieutenant Governor.
17: Well, it is a tight race in a lot of different you know, areas for a lot of different candidates. So wishing you the best today, Wes. God bless. And thank you for coming on with me this morning. Yes, I appreciate you.
18: Thank you so much, JT.
17: All right, we'll talk soon. 7:50 now. The Alabama's morning news, traffic and weather together coming up here in just about 3 minutes. Stay with us.
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15: The weather remains unsettled today, mostly cloudy. Could see a few showers around this morning, and scattered showers and storms continue during the afternoon. 70% chance for rain, highs near 80. Overnight, lows around 68, showers ending. Tomorrow, we'll have some sun breaking through the clouds, highs around 86. A 40% chance for afternoon pop-up storms. Scattered showers and storms are likely again on Thursday. The rain chance, 70%. I'm WVRC First Alert Chief Meteorologist Wes Wyatt on your side.
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17: To say their baby would stop breathing after falling into a pool. What a scary situation. Greenville Sheriff's Department there. Put it into dramatic music here. Here they are running up, doing CPR and getting the baby to breathe.
1: Okay, sweetheart.
3: There we go.
17: I don't know if you needed the dramatic music there, Greenville PD, but nice job anyway. Congratulations on a job well done. Scary situation when you got a swimming pool. I mean, it's just, keep an eye on those kiddos for sure. Have you seen these fences they've got now? You can just put them right around the entire edge of the pool and you can't bust through them and kids can't get in. Yeah. Something to certainly consider and look into, but I was expecting those firefighters to have Superman capes on the back during that music playing there, but you heard the baby, though, alive and well now. So good news there. All right, don't forget now, coming up here any minute now, top of the hour, we do it for you, 8 o'clock, 11 o'clock this morning, and then we'll do it again at 2 and 5 this afternoon. Chances for you to win your share of $250,000 as we celebrate America's 250th birthday. Listen for that winning keyword coming up here in just minutes. And that's your chance to grab $2,500. Good luck with that. It'd be nice if I could win some of that, but I can't. But you can. Stay with us. We're going to have a Fox update here for you in just about 3 minutes. Also, check on traffic and weather together. Leah Brandon, too.
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26: Ah, 1971. It was a simpler time, a groovy time. Soul Train had just started chugging along. Everyone had a lava lamp for some reason. Weeble started to wobble, but as we all know, they don't fall down.
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26: 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There was also the Vietnam War and a growing nationwide movement protesting it.
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26: Across the country, people were speaking up. And the more they did, the more they learned about the hidden underbelly of the most powerful law enforcement agency in the land. I'm Ed Helms, host of Snafu, Season 2, Medburg. The story of a daring heist that exposed J. Edgar Hoover's epic FBI snafu. 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
17: It is 8 o'clock on this Tuesday, June 16th. I'm JT. We are glad to have you along this morning on this rainy morning. It's time to vote. The polls are open. Leah Brandon with...
35: They plotted an attack, but the FBI thwarted it. I'm Dave Anthony, Fox News. The target, the UFC Freedom 250 event Sunday night on the White House lawn, and Vice President Vance was there.
36: I actually just heard about it this morning myself, and so this is very, very dark stuff.
35: And Vance just told Fox.
36: I hate to say this, but it's true. You see more political violence and violent rhetoric coming from the left than the right these days. Everybody has a role to cut this stuff out.
35: Five people are in custody in the plot targeting the UFC event the FBI disrupted.
0: Other suspects allegedly traveled to Fredericksburg, Virginia to make final preparations for a multi-stage attack. A review of one suspect's iPhone showed at least 23 Signal users had been a part of the planning process.
35: That's Fox's Todd Pyro. Back to the vice president. He's planning to be in Geneva Friday to formalize the deal with Iran that fully opens the Strait of Hormuz for shipping while nuclear negotiations continue.
36: No matter what happens, Iran's nuclear program has been destroyed. They have no enrichment capacity.
35: President Trump's also talking about the Iran deal at the G7 summit in France. He just said,
2: I'll probably have a press conference and read it to you word by word, so that the press covers it accurately.
35: Insisting it's a far better deal with no money for Iran, unlike the 2015 Obama-era nuclear agreement that he pulled the U.S. out of in the first Trump administration.
2: That was a road to a nuclear weapon. Mine is a wall against a nuclear weapon.
35: It is primary day or runoff day in three states.
3: In the Alabama Senate primary runoff, President Trump has backed Congressman Barry Moore over retired Navy SEAL Jared Hudson. In the Georgia runoff, President Trump's backed Congressman Mike Collins to challenge Senator John Ossoff in November, while outgoing Governor Brian Kemp has backed former University of Tennessee football coach Derek Dooley.
35: Fox's Jessica Rosenthal. There are also primaries for an open Senate seat in Oklahoma and a race for mayor in Washington, D.C. and in California, contest to fill a House seat vacated when Democratic Congressman Eric Swalwell resigned. 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
19: Alabama's closely watched Senate race is among the high-profile contests on the Republican ballot today as voters head to the poll for the primary runoff election. Jim Faraday reports.
20: Running with the endorsement of President Trump, Congressman Barry Moore, who points to his conservative record.
21: We need to elect somebody we know that's got a record that we can trust as the voter, but also the president can trust.
20: The congressman faces retired Navy SEAL Jared Hudson, who pitches himself as an outsider.
22: We've had these career politicians that ride the coattails of others, and they stand on the shoulders of giants claiming that they're flying, and it's time that that ends.
20: Both candidates have been crisscrossing the state, urging supporters to get to the polls for today's runoff. I'm Jim Faraday.
19: In the Republican runoff for Lieutenant Governor, Alabama's Secretary of State Wes Allen is stressing his experience in government.
23: Who is best equipped with the conservative record over rhetoric to lead this, our state forward?
19: His opponent, former Alabama Republican Party Chairman John Wall, pointing to his record as party leader.
23: It's the same passion, the same energy, and the same commitment I'm going to bring to Lieutenant Governor. I want to see Alabama lead the nation when it comes to conservative principles.
19: Wall is running with President Trump's endorsement. Google plans to expand its data center operations in Jackson County. The campus, which has been in operation since 2019, is located on the site of the Tennessee Valley Authority's Widows Creek Coal Plant. A company spokesperson spokesperson claims Google will pay for 100% of the power it uses as a result of the expansion. And while school's out for summer, police are drilling to keep kids safe. In Hoover, SROs are getting special training. Instructor Trevor Thrasher says it's critical for officers to know the layout of their school campus.
1: A lot of school active threat events are conducted by perpetrators that have done their research. They're familiar with the area. It's most often a student that does an attack like this. Not always, but most often.
19: I'm Leah Brandon.
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5: The weather remains unsettled today, mostly cloudy. Could see a few showers around this morning, and scattered showers and storms continue during the afternoon. 70% chance for rain, highs near 80. Overnight, lows around 68, showers ending. Tomorrow, we'll have some sun breaking through the clouds, highs around 86. A 40% chance for afternoon pop-up storms. Scattered showers and storms are likely again on Thursday. The rain chance, 70%. I'm WBRC First Alert Chief Meteorologist Wes Wyatt on your side.
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2: An attack outside the White House. I'm Dave Anthony, Fox News. But the FBI thwarted it days before, disrupting plans to target the UFC Freedom 250 event in the Octagon on the White House lawn Sunday night. Fox's David Spunt reports.
3: Five are in custody. Fox Digital reporting investigators have 23 people on a list as part of this potential network of alleged plotters. Investigators tell Fox the plan was to use drones with explosives to hit buildings near the White House, which would force a mass evacuation and steer crowds toward a pre-staged sniper team. A, quote, second wave was allegedly planning to storm the White House gate.
2: Of course, that never happened. Vice President Vance was at the event and tells Fox,
4: this is what happens when people turn the rhetoric up so loud that disagreeing with somebody is a cause for violence. That's the place that we've come to, unfortunately, with too much of our political rhetoric. We got to tell everybody to tone it down.
2: Especially, says people on the left. As for Iran, the vice president also tells Fox,
4: the United States working with our Gulf Air partners in a way you've never seen before in the history of this country. And I think that's one of the reasons why we've gotten to the point where we have a very good peace deal that's on the table that we're ready to sign.
2: And he'll be signing it Friday in Geneva. That's when President Trump says shipping will flow freely through the reopened Strait of Hormuz.
5: The ships are starting to move nicely. Oil is starting to go, and the prices are coming down rapidly.
2: Falling almost more than 3% again today. And the president also said at the G7 summit in France this morning, he might soon read every word of the agreement at a news conference.
5: Iran will never have a nuclear weapon. That's what it says. It won't have one to buy, to develop.
2: He's also pushing back on reports the deal includes a $300 billion fund for Iran.
6: He wants to make it very clear that no amount of U.S. tax dollars are going to be going to Iran, that fund is actually going to be put together by the Gulf Coast Coalition as long as Iran keeps their end of the bargain.
2: Fox's Aisha Hosni in Geneva. 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
9: 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And here's something I really like. Everything is done right there in the office. The imaging, the

0: song, I wrote the lyrics and AI assist with music to be able to drill these things into your kids' heads. So what is the Second Amendment? It is the right to protect your freedom. It's not the right to, you know, keep and bear arms. That's what it says, but it's the right to protect your freedom. And so every single one of these songs drills it into their heads on what it actually says and what its purpose is, what it's meant to do, and explains it. Because if we can just get these into our kids' heads, it comes with the responsibility. Once you understand these rights, you understand the responsibility that goes with the rights, because the song also teaches that. But we also have kind of catechism, if you will. It's made for a conversation. It's not a test you give your kids. It's a conversation you have with your kids. And each one of these has that catechism that goes with it, so you can have conversations. If we can restore the uniqueness, the willingness to say, you know, there is something different about America, and it's pretty great. We have our problems, but it's pretty great. Have you traveled the country? Watch for the people who are coming to our country, and they're traveling, they're driving across, and they'll come against, you know, the Red Rock. I saw somebody in Arizona. I think they were in Sedona, and they were like, how is this even real? Look at this. This doesn't even look real. I was just in Bryce Canyon over the weekend, and it is one of the most spectacular, beautiful places I have ever been. And I've traveled the world. It is spectacular. We are a unique place, a blessed land, but we're also a blessed people. We're blessed with these freedoms and this understanding, and we're about to lose them. But if we can restore first this idea that, yeah, we're worth saving, and then learn our history. That's why we have the American story out on Torch250.com. There'll be, by I think next month, there will be 20 episodes of the American story, and you'll hear it in a way you've never heard the American story before. Your kids and you'll be excited to learn more about American history. It's different. If we can restore our story, we can restore our faith and restore the principles, we make it. If we don't, we don't make it. But it's our choice. So I've dedicated the summer of 250 to those goals. 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All right, let me tell you about Preborn, our sponsor. If you're a young man who found out you're going to be a father, there's a good chance you're feeling two things at the same time: excitement and terror. You know, even if you're an older guy and you find that, you still are a little terrified by what that means. The truth is, there's no man, I think, almost no man, that really feels ready. Not the good ones, anyway. The good ones understand the weight of that responsibility, which is why they worry. 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

0: plot to attack the White House thwarted. I'm Dave Anthony, Fox News.
1: Thank God we've got smart and good people protecting us.
0: Vice President Vance was at the UFC Freedom 250 event Sunday night on the White House lawn, which was the target of the disrupted plot. And he tells Fox,
1: I think a lot of my Democratic colleagues in Washington have got to look themselves in the mirror and say, why is so much of this political violence coming from our side of the spectrum?
0: Five people are in custody, 18 others being investigated.
2: Intending to crash explosive-laden drones in the buildings near the White House and then storm the White House gate.
0: Fox's Jared Halpern also reports the FBI found out about that plot last Wednesday.
2: Investigators then uncovered signal chats with discussions of the plans. One suspect is said to have told investigators the goal was to target capitalist elites, billionaires, and politicians receiving donations from the American-Israel Public Affairs Committee.
0: Now to President Trump at the G7 summit in France.
3: They will not develop, purchase, buy, or any other thing. They're not going to acquire a nuclear weapon. If they do, all hell will rain down on them.
0: He is meeting with leaders of Gulf countries who were attacked by Iran, supporting that U.S.-Iran deal. The president also told them,
3: I'm not happy with the way Israel has handled themselves with Lebanon and with Hezbollah.
0: Now, Israeli forces have staged deadly attacks on those militants who've been firing rockets into Israel. Fox's Trey Ingst reports from Tel Aviv.
4: The Iranians are saying that if the Israelis target Lebanon, it would be a violation of the agreement with the United States. A lot of questions about this deal and a broad question. What if? What if the Iranian regime is unwilling to make those concessions on their nuclear program at the negotiating table?
0: The agreement will be signed in Switzerland Friday. The president says when that happens, shipping will flow freely through the Strait of Hormuz. And this morning, oil prices falling again, nearly 5%. At the stock market, the Dow surged again to an all-time high, topping 52,000 for the first time. 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
11: Democrats invited an illegal invasion of our borders and ballot boxes. 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And Rhino Jared Hudson, he stands with them, working against President Trump. Hudson backs a Senate rule letting Democrats block the Save America Act, paving the way for illegals diluting our elections, drowning out

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3: Your elections are crooked and meet the press is crooked. 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
11: Hey, this is Jamie Loftus, and this is my new weekly show, 16th Minute of Fame, the podcast where every episode I take a closer look at an internet character of the day. Who were they? What made them so notorious? How did the internet, or sometimes the algorithm, choose them? And what does a person do when they're suddenly confronted with more attention than the human psyche can handle? Take The Dress, a story that went uber viral in early 2015 in spite of being, well, kind of a boring optical illusion. A mother of the bride in Scotland took a picture of a dress she was thinking about wearing to her daughter's wedding. But she saw the dress as blue with black lace, and her daughter saw it as white with gold lace. One BuzzFeed post later, every single person on the internet was talking about the dress. But to me, the dress is a story about the last couple of months when the internet was still sort of fun. It was shortly before the stories that spread across the internet stopped being driven by exploited millennials with useless arts degrees and started being decided by algorithms hell-bent on growing internet usership at all costs. And on a long enough timeline, the story of the dress is one entangled with abuse and media exploitation. Internet history is a tricky thing to be invested in. It feels like every time a bad with business billionaire buys up another platform, history starts being erased. With the team at Cool Zone Media, we're taking these characters' 16th minute of fame to see what their moment meant to them and what it says about us.
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0: I have to share something I got on from yesterday's show. We have an insider that is recovering from surgery, and I have to tell you, the insiders are the best. You know, if you've ever gotten together with this audience and you've been in a crowd of people that listen to the show, they're just different people. They're really great people, and you should join. But anyway, they've been praying for Nicole. She has had surgery, and we've been praying for her the last week. She can sit and type, and she can listen, but she's a little medicated. She said, I can't fall asleep after the show yesterday. I'm going to have nightmares of Catholic aliens wielding a rocket in the shape of Elizabeth Warren. Drugs in this show, not recommended. Not recommended. It doesn't do good things. You're not going to have a more pleasant experience. Let's just put it that way. All right. We'll see you tomorrow. Thank you for listening. May God save the Republic.
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6: Plot to attack the White House thwarted. I'm Dave Anthony, Fox News.
7: Thank God we've got smart and good people protecting us.
6: Vice President Vance was at the UFC Freedom 250 event Sunday night on the White House lawn, which was the target of the disrupted plot. And he tells Fox,
7: I think a lot of my Democratic colleagues in Washington have got to look themselves in the mirror and say, why is so much of this political violence coming from our side of the spectrum?
6: Five people are in custody, 18 others being investigated.
8: Intending to crash explosive-laden drones in the buildings near the White House and then storm the White House gate.
6: Fox's Jared Halpern also reports the FBI found out about that plot last Wednesday.
8: Investigators then uncovered signal chats with discussions of the plans. One suspect is said to have told investigators the goal was to target capitalist elites, billionaires, and politicians receiving donations from the American-Israel Public Affairs Committee.
6: Now to President Trump at the G7 summit in France.
9: They will not develop, purchase, buy, or any other thing. They're not going to acquire a nuclear weapon. If they do, all hell will rain down on them.
6: He is meeting with leaders of Gulf countries who were attacked by Iran, supporting that U.S.-Iran deal. The president also told them,
9: I'm not happy with the way Israel has handled themselves with Lebanon and with Hezbollah.
6: Now, Israeli forces have staged deadly attacks on those militants who've been firing rockets into Israel. Fox's Trey Ingst reports from Tel Aviv.
10: The Iranians are saying that if the Israelis target Lebanon, it would be a violation of the agreement with the United States. A lot of questions about this deal and a broad question. What if? What if the Iranian regime is unwilling to make those concessions on their nuclear program at the negotiating table?
6: The agreement will be signed in Switzerland Friday. The president says when that happens, shipping will flow freely through the Strait of Hormuz. And this morning, oil prices falling again, nearly 5%. At the stock market, the Dow surged again to an all-time high, topping 52,000 for the first time. 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
15: Polls are open, and Alabama voters should make a plan to get there for the primary runoff elections. There are very hotly contested Republican runoffs for U.S. Senate, Lieutenant Governor, Attorney General, Ag Commissioner, and Public Service Commissioner. Jefferson County Board of Registrars Chairman Barry Stevenson reminds voters that crossover voting is not allowed.
16: You voted in the Democrat Party on May 19th. You cannot vote in the Republican runoff. And also, if you voted in the Republican primary in May, you cannot vote in the Democrat runoff.
15: In the race for state ag commissioner, Corey Hill says his background as a farmer gives him the right kind of experience.
17: We live this life every day. We make our decisions based on input cost, food production, and I see that side of agriculture.
15: His opponent, Christina Warner McInnes, also pointed to her background in agriculture.
18: My job is going to be number one to protect our number one industry. And I came from a back of a tractor in Elberta, Alabama, but I work nationwide with agriculture.
15: A man who says he was the target of a murder-for-hire plot is now speaking out after the suspects have been found dead. Robert Slayton says his wife and her boyfriend hired someone to kill him because they wanted his life insurance money.
19: I was supposed to get into another car, and they were supposed to shoot me, and Chris was supposed to take me out to Coleman and bury me on his property. Oh, my goodness, I was shaking. Oh, my goodness. I was flipping out. All the cops would tell you, I was a nervous wreck.
15: And gas prices in Alabama are starting to come back down. The statewide average of a gallon of regular gas now $3.66. AAA Alabama's Sherry Falk.
20: We just kicked off the summer travel season, so those prices were pretty high a few weeks ago. Now we're seeing that peak come down a little bit. Not a lot, but a little bit.
15: I'm Leah Brandon.
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21: High temperatures in the mid to upper 70s this afternoon and a 70% chance for scattered showers, possibly a storm. Staying mostly cloudy. Lows tonight around 69. For our Wednesday, hotter with a high near 86. A 30% chance for a pop-up shower or storm. Watching Thursday and Friday for the chance of heavier rain. An 80% chance for rain Thursday and into Friday. Highs in the low 80s. I'm WBRC First Alert Chief Meteorologist Wes Wyatt on your side.
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0: think of the tens of thousands of jobs that have, as a result, been created. 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
2: Therese Crowley. President Trump at the G7 summit says we have a good deal with Iran. It'll have no nuclear weapons as oil falls to $77 a barrel and the Dow crossed 52,000 for the first time.
3: We're not paying for anything. We're not doing anything. The markets now are higher than they were when we started. Remember that.
2: Vice President Vance will sign the deal at Swiss Lake Lucerne Friday and tells Fox how the FBI foiled an elaborate plot with exploding drones and snipers against the UFC Freedom 250 White House event.
4: This is very, very dark stuff. And unfortunately, we're talking about this a little bit off camera, but this is what happens when people turn the rhetoric up so loud that disagreeing with somebody is a cause for violence. That's the place that we've come to, unfortunately.
2: Five in custody. One said the target was capitalist elites and billionaires. 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
16: Alabama voters heading to the polls today for the primary runoff election. There are hotly contested Republican runoffs for U.S. Senate, Lieutenant Governor, Attorney General, Ag Commissioner, and Public Service Commissioner. Jefferson County Board of Registrars Chairman Barry Stevenson reminding voters crossover voting is not allowed.
17: If you voted in the Democrat Party on May 19th, you cannot vote in the Republican runoff panel.

0: So if you vote in the Republican primary in May, you cannot vote in the Democrat runoff.
1: Alabama baseball season has come to an end. The Crimson Tide has been bounced from the College World Series after being blown out by Texas 14-2 in Omaha. Troy baseball hopes to recover after being robbed at the College World Series. A police report says thieves stole cameras and lenses valued at $35,000 from the team bus. The Trojans take on West Virginia in an elimination game today in Omaha. I'm Leah Brandon.
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3: High temperatures in the mid to upper 70s this afternoon and a 70% chance for scattered showers, possibly a storm. Staying mostly cloudy. Lows tonight around 69. For our Wednesday, hotter with a high near 86. A 30% chance for a pop-up shower or storm. Watching Thursday and Friday for the chance of heavier rain. An 80% chance for rain Thursday and into Friday. Highs in the low 80s. I'm WBRC First Alert Chief Meteorologist Wes Wyatt on your side.
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2: Fox News, I'm Gianna Gelosi. The time and place confirmed for Iran and the U.S. to formally sign a deal to end the fighting.
3: The stunning lakeside resort of Bürgenstock, Switzerland, will be the setting for the ceremonial signing of the agreement to end the war with Iran. The Swiss Foreign Ministry has made the announcement. Vice President J.D. Vance is due to ink the deal on behalf of President Trump.
2: Fox's Jonathan Savage, the FBI revealing that they thwarted an alleged plot targeting this past weekend's UFC Freedom 250 event at the White House.
4: Officials telling Fox a network of nearly two dozen potential plotters were identified, and the alleged plan allegedly included explosive-packed drones hitting buildings near the event, forcing a mass evacuation, and then steering crowds, get this, toward a pre-staged sniper team.
2: Fox's Todd Pyro. 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
9: 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President Trump's going to be there too.
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20: Voters across the state of Alabama are urged to make a plan to get to the polls today and vote. Some very important statewide races are on the ballot with highly competitive runoffs. They include races for U.S. Senate, Lieutenant Governor, and State Attorney General. Those candidates include former State Supreme Court Justice Jay Mitchell, who says the election gives voters a chance to shape public policy.
21: And the opportunity that we have is to really enact in order to get generational conservative victories in our country.
20: He's facing Catherine Robertson, who stresses her experience as chief counsel to the current state attorney general, Steve Marshall.
22: There's going to be value for the people of Alabama to have some continuity in the state's law firm.
20: And a woman was injured inside the Chelsea Walmart last night when she accidentally shot herself with her own gun. Her injuries are non-life-threatening. I'm Leah Brandon.
5: Another update happens in 30 minutes on Gadsden's News, Weather, and Sports Station, News Radio 101.9, Big Wax.

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1: High temperatures in the mid to upper 70s this afternoon and a 70% chance for scattered showers, possibly a storm. Staying mostly cloudy. Lows tonight around 69. For our Wednesday, hotter with a high near 86. A 30% chance for a pop-up shower or storm. Watching Thursday and Friday for the chance of heavier rain. An 80% chance for rain Thursday and into Friday. Highs in the low 80s. I'm WBRC First Alert Chief Meteorologist Wes Wyatt on your side.
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11: Alabama voters heading to the polls today for the primary runoff election. There are hotly contested Republican runoffs for U.S. Senate, Lieutenant Governor, Attorney General, Ag Commissioner, and Public Service Commissioner. Jefferson County Board of Registrars Chairman Barry Stevenson reminding voters crossover voting is not allowed.
12: If you voted in the Democrat Party on May 19th, you cannot vote in the Republican runoff. And also, if you voted in the Republican primary in May, you cannot vote in the Democrat runoff.
11: Alabama-based baseball season has come to an end. The Crimson Tide has been bounced from the College World Series after being blown out by Texas 14-2 in Omaha. Troy baseball hopes to recover after being robbed at the College World Series. A police report says thieves stole cameras and lenses valued at $35,000 from the team bus. The Trojans take on West Virginia in an elimination game today in Omaha. I'm Leah Brandon.
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13: High temperatures in the mid to upper 70s this afternoon and a 70% chance for scattered showers, possibly a storm. Staying mostly cloudy. Lows tonight around 69. For our Wednesday, hotter with a high near 86. A 30% chance for a pop-up shower or storm. Watching Thursday and Friday for the chance of heavier rain. An 80% chance for rain Thursday and into Friday. Highs in the low 80s. I'm WBRC First Alert Chief Meteorologist Wes Wyatt on your side.
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1: And we have a new podcast, Call It What It Is. 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
0: When one of us sends out the distress signal, the other one always answers the call. Big or small, we're there.
1: And what does that look like? A 1,000 pep talks, a million I've got yous, some very urgent I'm coming overs. 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
0: And now here we are, opening up the friendship circle.
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2: 101.9 Big Wax weather.
3: High temperatures in the mid to upper 70s this afternoon and a 70% chance for scattered showers, possibly a storm. Staying mostly cloudy, lows tonight around 69. For our Wednesday, hotter with a high near 86, a 30% chance for a pop-up shower or storm. Watching Thursday and Friday for the chance of heavier rain, an 80% chance for rain Thursday and into Friday, highs in the low 80s. I'm WBRC First Alert Chief Meteorologist Wes Wyatt on your side.
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1: Fox News, I'm Tom Graham. Iran's top diplomat says a tentative deal to end the war with the U.S. would require Israel to withdraw from Lebanon.
2: Israel has rejected any notion that they'll pull out of Lebanon or stop fighting Hezbollah, which has been attacking settlements in northern Israel. Today, Reuters reported that Hezbollah received promises from Iran that its leaders will not sign a final nuclear deal with the U.S. unless Israel withdraws from Lebanon.
1: Fox's Max Gordon, Trump administration has not said whether Lebanon was part of the final agreement. At least one death is blamed on severe flash flooding in parts of Texas.
3: It claimed the life of a woman who was driving northwest of San Antonio. She ended up getting pulled into a creek that had been overflowing, and police there say she called 911. They were on the phone with her for several minutes before the line went dead.
1: Fox Weather's Katie Byrne. 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
21: High temperatures in the mid to upper 70s this afternoon and a 70% chance for scattered showers, possibly a storm. Staying mostly cloudy. Lows tonight around 69. For our Wednesday, hotter with a high near 86. A 30% chance for a pop-up shower or a storm. Watching Thursday and Friday for the chance of heavier rain. An 80% chance for rain Thursday and into Friday. Highs in the low 80s. I'm WBRC First Alert Chief Meteorologist Wes Wyatt on your side.
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0: Big Wax weather.
1: High temperatures in the mid to upper 70s this afternoon and a 70% chance for scattered showers, possibly a storm. Staying mostly cloudy. Lows tonight around 69. For our Wednesday, hotter with a high near 86. A 30% chance for a pop-up shower or a storm. Watching Thursday and Friday for the chance of heavier rain. An 80% chance for rain Thursday and into Friday. Highs in the low 80s. I'm WBRC First Alert Chief Meteorologist Wes Wyatt on your side.
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0: Rose had done that, people were kind of stunned because you just never, it was such a no-no. And the world changes. And people change. Generations change. And you just heard this wonderful lady say, well, I know both my boys are betting. And, Paul, that was an absolute last thing you'd ever consider doing back in those days. Do you remember that attitude?
1: Yes, yes.
0: And I think that things have just changed. And what I will say, I guess, I did not realize, I was not here to watch the start of the show, Paul. I didn't realize that the man had left Texas Tech. This was a no win for him, for the university. It was too much pressure. He had to go. There's no way around that. But one question, I've not heard anyone bring this up. It wouldn't matter anyway, but I wonder how many times he'd wished he'd stayed at Indiana.
1: Well, yeah, I mean, I don't think it's going to be, it would be better for him anywhere, other than the fact that maybe this wouldn't have come out to the degree that it did. But I think when I first heard the story, it didn't feel that bad. And then that second story came out and it literally ended his career in college football. Vance, thank you. Appreciate your honesty. Coach Doc is next in Houston.
2: Yes, sir. How you doing?
1: Hey there. We're doing great.
2: I know I haven't called in a while. I listen to you guys all the time, but I just had to call today because I'm sitting here listening to people and they're trying to. And I've listened to the shows today on air, on the FBN, a couple other shows. They're trying to make excuses for this guy because he's a decent player. And that's not the way we operate. It's not the way we're supposed to operate. Mark Emery and President Clinton, because he's the one that signed the bill, they have messed up college athletics, and it has trickled down to high school athletics. Let me explain real quick, and I'll make it quick.
1: Sure.
2: We've known since, and Paul, I'm probably just a few years younger than you are. We have known for years that betting on sports as an athlete, you couldn't do it. That's the worst thing you could do, bet on sports or whatnot. Because we don't know if you're throwing games and I'm playing in them games and things like that, you know, because the idea is to try to win a game. You're supposed to be trying to win. I've gotten out of coaching basketball just for that fact, because the parent and the athlete has changed so much that I ended up, because of my last two sons, they became baseball players. And I got into baseball. And now I've been coaching baseball now for about 8 to 10 years, when basketball was the family business, especially with me, my uncles, and my two older sons who were college athletes. And the last two, my youngest son, he's at Sam Houston State right now. So, and he's 19. So what I'm saying is we got to leave something better for the kids that are in it now. We got to leave something better that they can do. They left it pretty good for me, the people before me, and I'm not getting it, Paul. You're going to have to explain it to me, that why is it that the people now are all about the dollar and not about the substance of getting a guy, and you know, getting a kid having right morals. You know, some of my favorite movies are John Wayne movies, and he would, you know, tell you his word. Help me out, Paul. Help me out. Please help me out.
1: Coach, I would like to try, but I'm afraid you'd hang up on me because I think on one level it is generational, that the world that we both grew up in was actually a different world than our parents, And but the world that these players today, like Brendan Sorsby, are growing up in is not even recognizable. And that's not some get off your lawn guy screaming that. You've lived the industry. I've just covered it. But I think they're exposed to so many different things today. And what used to be the framework of any team you coach, it was the unification of those individuals. It was either playing for the high school, the college, the rec league, the private, intramural league, whatever it was. But that's not the same anymore because of the ability to leave at the drop of a pin.
2: Well, that's where we come in as supposedly, quote unquote, the adults to make, laws, rules. I should say, no, I'm not going to say laws, rules to make it sure. Okay. If, this kid wants to leave, I'm not saying he has to sit out a year. I'm saying he can't follow his coach to another school when that coach accepts another job. Let's make it.
1: Yeah, but here's the problem, though, Coach, and there are the rules are so convoluted right now, and one thing that I think really affected all this, and you're going to say, well, it affected everything, it was COVID. The liberalization of the rules post-COVID created this mushroom cloud over college sports because anything went. You could do whatever you want. If you want to leave, fine. You want an extra year, fine. And now they're trying to bring it back in. The one thing that I've learned, not only living life, but studying history, is once you give people freedom, it's hard to take it away. And that's really where we are right now. Hey, I hate to run. We're up against the break. Thank you so much for the call. More to come right after this.
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12: Really? Hey there, I'm Jason Alexander, and this is my dear friend, Peter Tilden.
13: Hey, Jay. By the way, the script says best friend.
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12: 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Number one, we like to argue about everything, driving, food, music.
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13: 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Jerry Seinfeld wondered why they refused to make the stall door go all the way to the floor in a public bathroom, but he didn't get an answer. 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
13: 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How about that?
12: Really? No, really?
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1: Hey, welcome back. As we continue, the new athletic director at the University of Kentucky joining us shortly. He was named yesterday, formerly served at Michigan State. Let's talk to Stephen next in South Carolina. Hello, Stephen.
15: Oh, we know that Derek Dooley's in a runoff for in the Republican primary for governor of Georgia today, and he's backed by the current governor, longtime friend of the family. And in Alabama, Tommy Tuberville is running for governor. Here in South Carolina, Danny Ford's son, Danny Lee, is running for the agriculture commissioner, and Trump has endorsed his opponent, and his opponent, a guy last name Simpson, has come out with an attack ad that's saying that Danny Lee Ford has never supported Donald Trump, never voted for him. So that's going to be interesting, at least in my world. And I could get deeper in the weeds, but I could probably lose you going to the politics of the Baptist Convention, which has ousted Dabo Swinney's church because Dabo Swinney's church recognizes the validity of women equal to men, and the Baptist Convention has taken a so I don't know if that's a part of what, you know, I don't know how that registers, but I do know that Danny Lee Ford is being opposed by Trump and his endorsement, and that will add my enthusiasm to vote for Danny against this Trump candidate in the runoff next week in South Carolina. Thought I'd throw that curveball in there, and we'll see how it plays out, okay?
1: Yeah, by the way, Stephen, Derek is actually running for the Senate, not for governor.
15: I think I stand corrected, but it's a high-profile... And he'll be running.
1: Oh, yeah, no, it's a big deal because many people believe that Georgia could be the tip of the scale for which way the...
15: Oh, sure.
1: The only thing, the thing that was most interesting, and I've followed that very closely because I've known Derek a long time and I know the governor over there who has been on this show, and the fact that the president when he endorsed the opponent, whatever his name is, said that he said nobody. He said, "I don't know Derek Dooley, and neither does anybody else." I mean, the man was the head football coach at Tennessee. Yeah. It wasn't like he was a minor figure in college football. He was the head coach for a couple of years.
15: I think Collins is the name of Derek's opponent, a former congressman. Isn't that correct?
1: All
15: right. Maybe. Yeah, you're right.
1: You know, we'll find out tonight.
15: Derek's mother ran for Congress like 40 years ago.
1: Oh, she did. Right? And by the way, I don't know if you remember this, Stephen, because it was a pretty brief story, and I'm trying to remember if it was the senator or the governor. But there was a moment that Vince Dooley, Derek's father, actually announced he was he may have just been the athletic director. He announced he was stepping down as the AD, could have been the football coach, I really don't remember, and he was going to run for either the governor or the Senate, and it went on for about 3 weeks, and then he backed out and went back to...
15: I don't remember that. Next time, I got a White Fowler story to tell you that I think you'll love, but we'll save it for next time.
1: Well, thank you very much, and I'll have to... I think it was governor. By the way, Vince Dooley, I don't know about Derek. Vince Dooley would have been an amazing politician. He was really.
15: And his wife.
1: Okay, yeah, I just looked it up. He considered running for governor. And you know why? You'll get a kick out of this. His best friend and college roommate was the governor of Alabama at the time, Fob James.
15: I'd forgotten about that. I think I'd heard that, but I'd forgotten about it. But
1: Okay.
15: All right. Take care.
1: I think it's possible that Vince was still the head football coach when he stepped away for a couple of weeks, and I think Irk Russell filled in. I don't know. I remember that. We're going back 40 years, but I believe he was still the coach. We will continue here with Daryl in Georgia. Hello, Daryl.
16: Well, I remember when after we won the national championship, Vince almost left and went to Auburn. I do remember that. Remember that?
1: I can tell you a little bit about that. He actually accepted the Auburn job, and I'm not going to bore anybody because I'm involved in it indirectly through reporting. He took the job. They were ready to announce him, and then he backed out.
16: That's right. I remember that. You're right. Hey, what do you think Kirby's chances would be if he ever won a run for governor and for Georgia? You think he'd win it?
1: Yes, I do.
16: You talk about Derek Dooley, and I couldn't help but laugh because I remember it reminded me of when Kirby was giving the speech down there in Florida, and he said, you know, every golfer gets paired with a legendary coach. And he said, no offense, Coach Fulmer, but Derek Dooley was one of the coaches that, you know, I just thought that was funny. Paul, so I hear that I am, like, up for a nominee for the Ring of Honor. Is that right?
1: Yeah, you are one of the finalists. Yes, you are.
16: Well, I will just say this, okay? I've been calling the show for 16 years. I was part of the book, the bestseller. I was part of the New Yorker. I was part of Road Time War Eagle, even though you call me Jim. I was part of Road Time War Eagle. I've had battles with all of them, Legend, Jim from Crestwood, Jim from Tuscaloosa, who should be in there, no doubt. Tammy, Shane from Centerpoint. I can go down the list. I've been calling the show for a long time. I have had some pretty good takes. The Tua take, Alabama, the entire fan base came after me on that deal. The other take on Georgia, when Kirby told them we took a vote to throw the SEC title game so we could get a rematch with them and beat them for the national title, which was more important, which we did. I did make that up, by the way, but I thought that was kind of funny. People bid on it. I'll be honest, if I am nominated, I saw Squirrel was on there, first of all. Squirrel, if I have to give up my spot for Squirrel, I would do it, okay? Squirrel definitely deserves to be in there, but if I am nominated, get ready for a long speech, because I got a lot of people I got to thank.
1: You mean that wasn't it? Jay Batt joins us next.
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20: Fox News, I'm John Saucier. The U.S. and Iran agreeing to extend a ceasefire for 60 days. Specifics of the deal are scarce. President Trump says it won't be made public until it's signed on Friday. Senate Majority Leader John Thune says he believes in the Trump administration's ability to negotiate a good deal.
21: I fully believe that the president and his team are moving in the right direction, getting the strait open, getting those shipping lanes opened again, I think is going to be really essential.
20: But Senate Minority Leader Chuck Schumer calls for the president to make the details of this deal public.
22: After more than 100 days of bloodshed, 13 Americans killed, hundreds more wounded, tens of billions of dollars spent, what exactly did we get out of Trump's failed war?
20: President Trump says he supports sending the details of the deal to Congress for a review. U.S. and Iranian officials have offered contradictory statements about what's been agreed to. 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
25: 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For years, I was the poster boy of the conversion therapy movement. 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I wore the label of ex-gay with pride. That was all until, well, we'll get to that part.
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25: 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And as I look, too, at the harm I did from within it. 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
28: Big Wax weather.
29: High temperatures in the mid to upper 70s this afternoon and a 70% chance for scattered showers, possibly a storm. Staying mostly cloudy. Lows tonight around 69. For our Wednesday, hotter with a high near 86. A 30% chance for a pop-up shower or a storm. Watching Thursday and Friday for the chance of heavier rain. An 80% chance for rain Thursday and into Friday. Highs in the low 80s. I'm WBRC First Alert Chief Meteorologist Wes Wyatt on your side.
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0: West Virginia today in an elimination game. I'm Jim Faraday.
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6: High temperatures in the mid to upper 70s this afternoon and a 70% chance for scattered showers, possibly a storm. Staying mostly cloudy. Lows tonight around 69. For our Wednesday, hotter with a high near 86. A 30% chance for a pop-up shower or a storm. Watching Thursday and Friday for the chance of heavier rain. An 80% chance for rain Thursday and into Friday. Highs in the low 80s. I'm WBRC First Alert Chief Meteorologist Wes Wyatt on your side.
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0: its way. Yeah, if the NCAA can't stop you from getting a temporary injunction to forgive the unforgivable sin, there are no more sins that are unforgivable. Do you know what I mean? So I think that to me has been the craziest thing about all the turns. In 10 days, we've gone from ineligible to eligible to everyone threatening to sue everybody to Brendan Sorsby bowing out and going to the supplemental draft. I highly doubt this is done taking turns, Paul.
1: Talking to the film guy, you know what? I'm really interested. I appreciate your thoughts on that, but I want to find out about the upcoming season because I know you've been busy working the film. Give us some, I mean, it's mid-June. There's no football in sight. Give us some hope. What's happened? What's about to start happening here?
0: Hey, man, we've got some football teams, particularly in this conference in the SEC, I know that you love so much, that have really banded up some superpowers, right? We got some teams that have a lot of talent on paper. Now, whether or not they actually amount to the talent on paper, we'll see. And I'm specifically talking about Texas here. Paul, when I went through my transfer portal film studies and started showing these audiences all of the new additions that they had, we didn't even get through all of Texas's. We didn't even watch Relique Brown, who I think is one of the best gadget backs that we now have in this SEC. Like, he is an elite explosive weapon. But we spent most of our time watching Hollywood Smothers, a running back that they brought over from NC State that Alabama thought they had wrapped up. We didn't even talk about Melvin Ciani, who I did a bunch of NFL draft work. I put a third-round grade on Melvin Ciani. Melvin Ciani was at Wake Forest. Now he's going to be the starting tackle at Texas. And you'll raise your hand. You'll say, hey, but Brooks, don't they have that other tackle returning last year? The Gooseby kid? Yeah, he's back, projected first-round pick at left tackle. And they're going to kick a former five-star inside to guard Blake Baker, Brandon Baker, who was playing tackle last year. When I look at Texas on paper, Paul, ain't a lot of holes. The hole is, are you going to make sure that you coach this team up to their ultimate ceiling? And that's the only question I have out there in Austin, Texas this year going into the season.
1: Okay, you're close to, you live close to Georgia, and you know, it feels like a perfect storm for the Dogs, but the ending of the last 2 years has really unnerved a few people, and they don't have Todd Monken anymore. He's dealing with the Browns, so what's it all about?
0: Coming up short in that Sugar Bowl the last 2 years. And look, they faced a Notre Dame football team who really beat them in an 8-minute time span, right? It was the 4 minutes before the half and the 4 minutes after the half, in my opinion, that lost them that 2024 Sugar Bowl to Notre Dame. Notre Dame obviously goes on and beats Penn State, goes on and plays Ohio State tougher than anybody really did in that playoff stretch. That was a byproduct of, also, I think a lot of people forget to look back and say, hey, that was Gunnar Stockton's first career start, and he had to do so arguably against one of the higher executing defenses in all of college football that year in Notre Dame. So that's a tough shake of things. And when Carson Beck gets hurt, excuses be damned, they lost the football game, right? And then this game against Ole Miss last year in that Sugar Bowl as well, that was a defensive lapse. I mean, that's as bad of a defensive performance. And yes, Trinidad Chambliss was individually excellent. Keewon Lacy's great. DeBron Stribling's a great football. That's as bad as Georgia defense will play. Got to get over that shortcoming. As much as we don't talk about Mike Bobo, and I know you love to do that, can't give up 45 plus points in a playoff game. You can't do that, period.
1: Well, I'm gonna swear off Mike Bobo. There's no upside. I don't want to irritate my friends like you. I tell you what I do want to do is find out a little bit about this project that you've been working on. You went back, 7 years and started looking at... I want you to tell the audience about what they can dig up if they keep up with what you're up to on film.
0: Yeah, man. It's the offseason, Paul. If we're not talking Brendan Sorsby, there's not much to talk about right about now. So I figured I'd go back and watch some of the greats that we've had since 2019. And that's as far as back as my film catalog will go, or else I'd go all the way back to the 1980s. You know I would be inquisitive enough to go do it. But no, man, what we've gone back and done is just watched some of the greats, right? Some of the Joe Burrows, the Devontae Smiths. I went back and watched Drake May the other day. I think people forget how great he was in college, particularly when he and Josh Downs were tied together. Chase Young, Aiden Hutchinson, all the elite blue chip prospects we've seen in the last 7 or 8 years of college football. We're going back and watching them just for me. This is a selfish mission for me. I want to go back and see, are these players as A, flawless as I thought they were, but B, are they what I thought they were, right? Like, do they show on film what my brain, you know, immediately thinks of them? If I were to give a 30-second elevator pitch on that football player, is the pitch still tight, right? Am I still seeing and remembering the right things? And I think it also, like, alleviates and brings new questions to light. Like, everyone thought, hey, man, Texas's run game's been bad since Bijan's been gone. Going back and looking at that, Bijan was that special. They weren't blocking anybody. That dude was getting hit at the line of scrimmage and turning things into 11-yard gains. He was individually excellent. They've had a problem blocking human beings at Texas since Sark's got there. And that's what I learned going back and watching that. Just different things like that you pick up and you learn when you go back and watch football from 7 years ago.
1: 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We'll talk to you very soon and get updated as we get closer to media days. We'll take a short break here. Phone calls the rest of the way.
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21: Well, second match for the U.S. is quickly approaching. Haji Wright says the team is focused on Australia after getting off to a hot start against Paraguay.
22: 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We're proud of what we did, but on to the next challenge.
21: 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Today's action includes Lionel Messi taking the field in his sixth World Cup as Argentina plays Algeria.
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0: Atari players across the country settled into their shag carpeting. Homework went by the wayside, and so did sleep. These gamers only had one thing on their minds: Sword Quest. This wasn't just a new game. 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

0: 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Some heavier rain and storms possible Thursday night and into early Friday. I'm WBRC First Alert Chief Meteorologist Wes Wyatt on your side.
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7: 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Mbappe now has 58 career goals. 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
8: I'm Julian Edelman. That's Rob Gronkowski. And guess what, folks? We're teammates again. And we're going to welcome you guys all to Dudes on Dudes.
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8: That sounds a little weird, but that's what this is going to be. 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
8: 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Is Randy Moss a stud or a freak? 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
3: Fox News, I'm John Saucier. Hearing from Vice President J.D. Vance addressing details of this proposed ceasefire deal between the United States and Iran. The Veep talks about critics of the deal who say the U.S. gave up too much to Iran.
4: I think that's where a lot of the misunderstandings come from, is you've got Iranian propagandists out there saying, well, we get all these things. And they leave out the fact that they only get those things if they fundamentally transform themselves as a country.
3: The vice president appearing on a Fox News channel's The Five. FBI Director Kash Patel says law enforcement stopped a terrorist plot targeting the UFC fight at the White House over the weekend. Texas Republican Representative Wesley Hunt on Fox Business says President Trump will not change his policies because of this alleged plot.
5: He is not going to give in to terrorists, and we Americans are going to be strong, freedom-fighting patriots that will celebrate our country in our 250th year. We will not be deterred from that, not even if we are threatened with terrorist attacks.
3: Five people have been arrested. 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
9: Russ Faria was charged with a crime that he swore he did not commit.
10: No, I did not do this. I do not know how this happened. I did not do this. I was not involved with this.
9: Just after Christmas, Troy, Missouri, 2011.
11: The jury was left with no alternative. And in most people's words, the husband did it. Who else would have?
9: The prosecutor said it was rage, greed. We wouldn't be here if the answer was that easy.
11: In my opinion, an innocent man got charged with murder, and then it sort of snowballed from there.
9: I'm Keith Morrison. I've been a correspondent for Dateline NBC for 25 years. And in that time, I've never seen a story quite like this before. 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We could never have imagined.
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12: I'd like to see this story conclude with justice. Betsy Faria has not received justice. 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Her family has not received justice.
9: And if we've learned anything in all the years we followed this story, anything is possible.
12: Whoa.
9: I'm Keith Morrison. The Thing About Pam, an all-new podcast from Dateline NBC. 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
14: Mostly cloudy this evening with scattered showers. Lows tonight around 69. Highs near 86 for Wednesday. A 30% chance for an afternoon shower or storm. First alert weather days Thursday and Friday for risk of localized flooding. Highs in the low 80s. Some heavier rain and storms possible Thursday night and into early Friday. I'm WVRC First Alert Chief Meteorologist Wes Wyatt on your side.
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15: Terror plot stopped in its tracks. I'm Lisa Lacera, Fox News. The FBI is searching for more suspects connected to a plan to attack last weekend's UFC event at the White House. Five suspects already in custody.
16: Investigators tell Fox the plan was to use drones with explosives to hit buildings near the UFC Freedom 250 event, which would force a mass evacuation and steer crowds toward a pre-staged sniper team. A, quote, second wave was allegedly planning to storm the White House gate. Those accused of being involved in the alleged plot arrested in Ohio, Nebraska, Missouri, and California.
15: Fox's David Spunt in Washington. The FBI says the mother of one of the suspects helped break up the plot.
16: In Ohio, investigators say 19-year-old Tyson Proper's mother called police after she was concerned about her son's recent conduct, including firearms purchases and his communications with people online.
15: One suspect told investigators the goal was to target what he called capitalist elites, billionaires, and those getting donations from the American-Israeli Public Affairs Committee. Vice President J.D. Vance set to travel to Switzerland Friday for the signing of the tentative deal with Iran. He tells Fox's The Five.
4: The United States wins either way. As the president said, either they get nothing, we destroy their nuclear program and the Straits of Hormuz are open, or they fundamentally transform themselves, and that's a big win, too. It's really up to them.
15: Iran says the deal calls for Israel to withdraw from Lebanon, a condition already rejected by Israel. This is Democrats in Congress calling on the administration to provide details of the agreement. With a vote of 47-48, the Senate tried and failed again to advance a war powers resolution that would end the military action in Iran. Four Republicans joined most Democrats in supporting the resolution. And the Trump administration moving oversight of special education and civil rights out of the Department of Education. 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
34: Low turnout reported today as Alabama voters head to the polls to decide primary runoffs. In Alabama's closely watched Senate race, Congressman Barry Moore is running with the endorsement of President Trump.
35: I've been a fighter, an ally of the president. That matters, the relationships to the future of Alabama and who we're going to send to the U.S. Senate to continue to be a conservative, but at the same time, how the relationships that matter to the future of our great state.
34: Moore is facing Jared Hudson, who tells JT on Alabama's Morning News,
36: I should not be sitting here from the time I announced a little over a year ago coming into your station right here and telling everybody I'm running for the U.S. Senate. I'm the most unlikely candidate ever in the history of Senate candidates, and here we sit, almost over.
34: In the race for lieutenant governor, former Alabama Republican Party chairman John Wall says his campaign has come a long way in a short time.
37: I only had 4 months to run this race. I got the president's endorsement, but having that short run, still coming in first place in the primary, I think it speaks a lot to the fact that the people of this state are tired of the status quo.
34: Wall's opponent, Alabama Secretary of State Wes Allen.
0: And I am so blessed to have been able to run it, this campaign, and give it everything that I've got. I left it all on the field. I ran through the finish line, and now it's up to the people.
34: Voters also casting ballots in GOP runoffs for Attorney General, State Ag Commissioner, and Public Service Commissioner. The National Hurricane Center starting to issue advisories on a disturbance that, when it forms, will become the first named storm of the Atlantic hurricane season. That's expected to happen by tomorrow in the Gulf. The Weather Service says there is a high risk for rip currents along Alabama beaches. At the College World Series, Troy playing West Virginia today in an elimination game. I'm Jim Faraday.
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2: Mostly cloudy this evening with scattered showers. Lows tonight around 69. Highs near 86 for Wednesday. A 30% chance for an afternoon shower or storm. First alert weather days Thursday and Friday for risk of localized flooding. Highs in the low 80s. Some heavier rain and storms possible Thursday night and into early Friday. I'm WVRC First Alert Chief Meteorologist Wes Wyatt on your side.
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7: 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Poof. 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
8: 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It's so heavy.
9: That tastes like a fresh McDonald's burger. 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
8: Okay. 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
9: This is good.
8: This is like an emoji burger. Ratios on point.
9: Oh.
8: Oh, wow. That's really good.
9: You can tell this is prepared on site.
8: Yeah. Fresh. All right, I'm going in for an onion ring. I just want to put everything in that Arribata.
9: Oh, my gosh, that's a really good onion ring.
8: Wow, it's really good. I feel like as Brits, we're just so easily pleased.
9: Yeah, we really are.
8: We just love everything we try. Like, I don't remember the last time I came to America and tried something I didn't enjoy.

0: yellow school bus is real. The yellow elementary bus is real. I'm gonna go for a ride. Hey, y'all, wait up! Oh my god, this is so surreal. This isn't even feel like real life.
1: Hey, I'm finally going for a ride in the yellow school bus. Oh, all about 8 years old. I'm gonna go throw some cars.
0: Even the houses and the guy that throws the paper on the drive and the letterboxes. Life isn't a lie.
2: What do you think of school buses? The American classic school buses.
1: I've seen two today. Brilliant.
3: I have a problem. I wanted to hate it. I wanted to be the superior Frenchman snob, but then I ate the beaver nuggets. I don't know what is in them. I think it's sugar, butter, and pure methamphetamine. I ate one, and I had the whole bag in the parking lot like a wild animal. And the toilets, I have to admit it, but they are nicer than my apartment. You could eat the brisket off the floor in the bathroom. It's cleaner than the hospital. Oh.

You've got to remember that it is the beacon of freedom for everybody in the world. It's a huge responsibility, you know? And if people are looking for something to change in their life or something positive, the vast majority of people will look towards America and say, well, that's the beacon. You know, I want to live like that, where people can say what's on their mind and people can have differing opinions. People can be of all different, you know, races, religions or whatever and still be in the same community, you know? It's so important that America remains healthy into the future for everyone, not just for America.

0: is the reason the United States is not dominant in soccer the way we are in every other sport is because we by and large don't play it. My son played, loved it. You know, some you might have grandson, granddaughter who plays. It's not that we don't have soccer. It's not the cultural apex of excellence. I dare say if Michael Jordan had devoted his career to soccer instead of basketball, that he probably would have been the world's greatest soccer player. And if you say, he had a unique set of skills, his height, his reflex, for basketball, just consider this. In the middle of his baseball career, into his 30s, he decided to go pursue baseball, which he hadn't done in years, at the double A, not single A, double A level. Not high school, not college, double A baseball. That's pretty highbrow baseball. And it wasn't like he embarrassed himself. I think he batted 230, 240. What would he have done if he stuck with it year after year after year? Sure, the Birmingham Barons aren't the New York Yankees, but my goodness alive, he's not a young man. There's things you did as a young man that you can't do at this age. Regardless, the soccer fans from around the world have kind of, without us even noticing it, they've kind of weaseled themselves into our hearts because we all like to be complimented. And Americans have been beat down by our liberal neighbors for so long. Our media, our Democrats, our professors, our teachers, some of our pastors, social activists, that a lot of Americans, it's an act of defiance to just be proud of our country. Well, guess what? It's a great country. And I didn't need somebody coming here from another country to tell me that, but a lot of people did. And it made a lot of people feel very good. We're going to talk about why that's important and how President Trump feeds into that. This is a clip. This is 6'11", Ramon. This is some Japanese fans who landed in the United States in Texas. And they're World Cup fans. And this is Fox 4 News, them talking about their impressions of Texas.
1: Where are you guys from? Where is everyone from?
2: Japan.
1: What do you think of America, of Texas?
2: Texas is good. Everything is big.
0: Here is a Japanese fan who's flown across the Pacific. Boy, it's a brutal flight. We went not this past Christmas, but the one before. It is brutal. And he finds barbecue, briskets, burgers, beer. Oh, he loves him some Texas. Listen to this.
3: 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So good.
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7: Expecting the lot of big food like barbecues with burgers, so the all things in Texas, so I'm so happy to eat everything. Yeah,
0: is it good to be proud of your country? Let's talk about that.
8: Just appreciated living here and enjoying this wonderful country.
9: Mr. Michael Berry.
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20: 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Mbappe now has 58 career goals. 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

0: So you've heard the term chauvinism, or he's a chauvinist. And what they mean by that is some version of a misogynist. But the term chauvinism has taken over 200 years, not quite 200 years, taken on its own meaning. But the original meaning, it was named after a Frenchman by the name of Nicolas Chauvin. I hope I got that pronunciation right. But if I didn't, then you know better French than I do. And in the 1830s, he was considered one of the most loyal soldiers in Napoleon's Grand Army. And he had enlisted at 18 years old, and he served with such dedication. This would be a guy that if you didn't serve in the military, and I didn't, you had this guy in your classroom. He was the class pet, right? He was the student that all the teachers loved. He sat down front. He raised his hand. He answered all the questions. By the way, I did that. And Napoleon noticed him. Napoleon wanted more of this. He presented him with a saber of honor, a big deal. And the Napoleonic Wars, as they're known, Napoleon extended his empire too far and ended up being the decline, the fall of Napoleon's empire. It's a mistake he made, but, you know, hubris gets the best of a lot of us. And nevertheless, Chauvin, spelled C-H-A-U-V-I-N. If you see the word chauvinism, that comes from him, was because he was a character who still, you know, held up the name of Bonaparte and France. He wanted a grand France. He wanted a proud France. And so there became sort of their equivalent of a vaudeville character. And it was known, the type of character was known as a mille gloriosus, which meant a bragging or braggart soldier. And it was kind of what they'd call a trope in theater from Greek comedy. It was this unwarranted boastfulness. And there came to be, in the following 200 years, a change in the French character. The French were once, much like the Germans much later, the French were once a boisterous, proud, aggressive people. And the French culture changed into one that focused more on art and a more feminized man and away from the sort of country bumpkin, boisterous, proud Francophile. And so that just kind of snowballed into a point that the French culture could not defend themselves against the Germans in World War I and World War II, and they became something of a laughingstock. Well, let me tell you, there are people who in modern day, you know, will refer to the Germans as they're just surrenderers and all that. I was just reading again a biography of Thomas Jefferson, and I will tell you this, there would not be a United States of America if it wasn't for France. And there would not be a United States of America if it wasn't for Ben Franklin. Because the British, the English, had Washington on the run. He was out of gunpowder. His men had no shoes. You know, you see these beautiful, you see this picture of George Washington astride his horse. But what you don't know is his men had no shoes. They needed one man who could be, you know, the symbol, the way a poor community will have their pastor drive a nice Cadillac, even if they're all poor. The French came to our aid in massive numbers, and it turned the tide of a war we were certain to lose at that moment to a war that, of course, the colonists, who were not yet even Americans, won. Why do I say we were not yet Americans? Because we didn't declare independence till 1776, setting off, well, it had already begun, a war. We did not have a constitution as a nation until 1787. But this term became in the French, and remember, the French tongue was the language of art and culture and influence around the world. And a lot of American intellectuals were influenced by this. And so there came to be this idea that European, which at the time was the high culture, European manliness and European identity meant not bragging on yourself. It was gauche. It was low class. It was vulgar to be proud of your nation. That influence persisted and crossed the Atlantic into the United States with the rise of the professorial class and the New York influential class and the playwrights. And eventually, because it wasn't always newspaper reporters who did this, eventually into the media class. And it continues to this day. Barack Obama was the high point for this mindset. The prissy, effeminate man who carries his wife's purse proudly, who's weak, who's apologetic, who's embarrassed. And what are they embarrassed of? They're embarrassed of you, MAGA. They're embarrassed of you heathens. They're embarrassed of rural dwellers. They're embarrassed of breeders and churchgoers and people who are involved in their school and their community and farmers and police officers and veterans and roughnecks and lumberjacks and longshoremen and pipe fitters and carpenters. And what do? They create barriers to entry. They create ways that they're better than you. And it's the language they use. It's the things they say and the things they don't say. And what they won't do is tolerate some rube like Trump, who despite all his money, he has no culture and class. They won't let him into the group. They want soft men, effeminate men. James Tallarico is built in a test tube, an Aldous Huxley Brave New World test tube, to be just such a man. Beto O'Rourke was just such a man. Barack Obama, just such a man. This is what they love. This is perfect for them. And now you have the rest of the world coming here and seeing the America that's not projected, and they're going, wow, this is pretty awesome. Your diners, your gas stations, your barbecue, your burgers, your beer, your pubs. Man, you people are awesome. We didn't know this part of America existed.
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0: I have watched people who were riding high, who ran businesses, owned businesses, were doing well financially, get hit by the IRS, and it devastated them. 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
2: Terror plot stopped in its tracks. I'm Lisa Lacera, Fox News. The FBI is searching for more suspects connected to a plan to attack last weekend's UFC event at the White House. Five suspects already in custody.
3: Investigators tell Fox the plan was to use drones with explosives to hit buildings near the UFC Freedom 250 event, which would force a mass evacuation and steer crowds toward a pre-staged sniper team. A, quote, second wave was allegedly planning to storm the White House gate. Those accused of being involved in the alleged plot arrested in Ohio, Nebraska, Missouri, and California.
2: Fox's David Spunt in Washington. The FBI says the mother of one of the suspects helped break up the plot.
3: In Ohio, investigators say 19-year-old Tyson Proper's mother called police after she was concerned about her son's recent conduct, including firearms purchases and his communications with people online.
2: One suspect told investigators the goal was to target what he called capitalist elites, billionaires, and those getting donations from the American-Israeli Public Affairs Committee. Vice President J.D. Vance said to travel to Switzerland Friday for the signing of the tentative deal with Iran. He tells Fox's The Five.
4: United States wins either way. As the president said, either they get nothing, we destroyed their nuclear program and the Straits of Hormuz are open, or they fundamentally transform themselves, and that's a big win, too. It's really up to them.
2: Iran says the deal calls for Israel to withdraw from Lebanon, a condition already rejected by Israel. This is Democrats in Congress calling on the administration to provide details of the agreement. With a vote of 47-48, the Senate tried and failed again to advance a war powers resolution that would end the military action in Iran. Four Republicans joined most Democrats in supporting the resolution. And the Trump administration moving oversight of special education and civil rights out of the Department of Education. 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

0: Atlantic hurricane season. That's expected to happen either today or tomorrow in the Gulf. The Weather Service says there is a high risk for rip currents at Alabama beaches. A major corruption investigation in South Alabama, where authorities say a Pritchard policeman is charged with associating with known criminals and taking bribes to help cover up their crimes. I'm Jim Faraday.
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2: Mostly cloudy this evening with scattered showers. Lows tonight around 69. Highs near 86 for Wednesday. A 30% chance for an afternoon shower or storm. First Alert weather days Thursday and Friday for risk of localized flooding. Highs in the low 80s. Some heavier rain and storms possible Thursday night and into early Friday. I'm WVRC First Alert Chief Meteorologist Wes Wyatt on your side.
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You ever hear the term jingoistic? It's a term that the left will often use to say that Trump supporters are jingoistic. The origin of that term is British in nature. The Russo-Turkish War was going on. The Russians were constantly at war with the Japanese and the Turks, who were very powerful at that time. And the Brits were considering getting involved. And there was a music hall song, because a lot of young men are bristling for war till they're in it. And so the song had the chorus. It would be sung in pubs and music halls. And it said, "We don't want to fight, yet by jingo if we do. We've got the ships, we've got the men, we've got the money too. We don't want to fight, yet by jingo if we do. We've got the ships, we've got the men, we've got the money too. We're ready for war." And so you will hear it referred to, this sort of ultra-nationalism, as jingoistic. It's a pejorative term. You will see, if you just search the word jingoistic, I haven't done it, but I guarantee you, you will see a description by the media of a MAGA rally as being jingoistic. Or if Trump gives a speech, that was a jingoistic speech, or the audience was jingoistic in nature. And what they are saying in their own term is this overly masculine, overly patriotic spirit. And that's exactly what was going on.

0: going on this weekend. And that's what the left hates. But Trump understands. He has a real, I refer to it as an animal sense. You know, people who are dog owners that love their dog will tell you that if their dog doesn't trust you, or they'll tell you stories about, you know, I started dating that girl. My dog likes everybody, but didn't like that girl. And turned out she's the one that wasn't worthy of trust. Or my dog liked all my neighbors except for that one guy. And my dog didn't like that guy. And that guy turned out to be a real bad dude. There is a sense that is in nature without the ability to speak. A sense of goodness and badness and strength and power. It's a sense. It's a real essence. And Trump has that. He gets it. And Trump understands, as Reagan before him understood, that America is unique in the world. Teddy Roosevelt understood this. America, Roosevelt's phrase was rugged individualism. Reagan's phrase was, let's make America great again. Trump's was make America great again, without the let's at the beginning. There is the understanding that the world needs a strong America. Not an America injecting itself into wars. An America that is the city on the hill. We can do that without spending 20 years in Afghanistan or Iraq. We can do that without extending our forces far beyond our budget, a healthy budget. We can do that without making young men expendable and spending 20 years, 25 years in Vietnam. We can do that. But the understanding that the greatness of America is not the force of our military. We're required to have that to defend. And the problem is, when you're the one walking softly and carrying the big stick, everybody wants you to come fight their battles for them. And we get sucked into that far too often. But where we should be focused is on the greatness of this country. And I think with Iran hopefully behind us, President Trump will be focused on the greatness of this country, which is where he is at his best. The American worker, the American parent, the American small business owner. I'll be honest with you. I'm not above being absolutely out of my mind proud to hear all these wonderful things being said by people who've come to this country and are absolutely falling in love with it. Because they're things that we know to be true. But they're things that the left has convinced Americans to be ashamed of. Eating meat. James Tallarico is the Democrat nominee to be the United States Senator from the state of Texas. And this is a guy who announced from Texas that his campaign was vegan. Let me just play an audio clip. This is 611 Ramon. This is Brits trying Texas barbecue. Just give this a listen.
1: Whoa. I know you're from where you're from.
2: We're foreign. What are we going to do?
1: Stop with the knives.
2: You don't need a knife?
1: No, you pull it apart with your hand. And listen, hold up. And you take your fingers and you lift that up and you eat it.
2: Okay.
1: Not with a fork.
2: Okay.
3: Okay.
2: Absolutely.
3: Okay.
2: Absolutely.
3: Okay. Sorry.
1: Enjoy holding your food and eating it like that.
2: I do. Okay, I love eating with hands. Okay.
1: All right.
2: Thank you so much.
1: Yes.
2: Okay. No.
1: I'm sorry I let it get that far.
3: No. I'm a mistake completely.
2: We're not used to meat being soft enough to just rip it apart without a knife.
3: Okay.
2: That's not normal.
4: Mate, cheers.
3: Cheers.
4: The better it is in America.
2: Oh my gosh. Wait, what?
3: It is the most succulent meat with the most beautiful glaze.
4: And can you see how cleanly that's come off the bone? You see that? I'm sorry, I completely lost the word.
0: proud of our land and our people and our culture.
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0: Spoiler alert, the answer is no. America is back.
1: No kind of chance.
0: President Trump is a representation of that, but this is bigger than President Trump. It has to be. It's a nation. 350 million people. President Trump is just the first president in a long time willing to be proud of our country and our people and our heritage. We must never let somebody like Barack Obama be our president again, because they are elected on the basis of hope and change. They are elected on the basis of putting racism in the past and a biracial coalition. And they are elected on the basis of everyone getting along. And they end up in a position of authority and they go on an apology tour and tell the rest of the world that we're a shameful nation. For anyone in the great state of Texas considering a vote for James Tallarico, let me tell you something. They are duping him. They have put lipstick on this pig the same way they did to Barack Obama. And they're going to sell him to you. And then for however many years he's in the Senate, it could be there forever. At least Obama was term limited to 2 4-year terms. You're going to be so offended by the things he says and does, and you got duped again. And I'll tell you this, any Republican that's considering voting for James Tallarico for the United States Senate in November is the same group of people that got duped into voting for Obama the first and even the second time. And then later they go, oh my God, he turned out to be something. He sure fooled me. Yeah, fool me once. You like to get fooled. Do you know why? Because they push your buttons. You're an easy fool. You're an easy dupe. You ever notice that girl who dates the guy who beats the snot out of her? When her daddy finally gets her out of that relationship, she goes into another one. She likes that until she doesn't. You ever notice the guy who dates the strippers? And then once they get married, she takes him to the cleaners, won't let him see his kid, makes him hate life. You ever notice what he dates next? The same thing. He can't get out of his own way. There are people who desperately want to prove, I'm not a mean racist Republican. I'll vote for a good Democrat. Oh, that's a good Democrat. He talks pretty. I like that. I don't want to be mean no more. I don't want to be a person who at the cocktail parties has to be embarrassed of being a Republican. I want to be able to say, I'm a Republican for Tallarico. You're the same guy that was a Republican for Obama. They fooled you because you're easily fooled. Stop. You know, the French are very arrogant when it comes to food and wine and the things, and they should be. This is a country that had the audacity to rate restaurants on their standard, the Michelin star. America is the might of the world. And American restaurants still desperately crave a Michelin star. Just one. Because the American consumer, particularly the high-end consumer, oh, they are so impressed that so-and-so got a Michelin star. Do you know what that means? They push the right buttons. You know, it's a funny thing. In order to get the 5 stars of a hotel, there's a set of things you have to have. It's a checklist. And one of them is tennis courts. Now you can qualify with pickleball courts. And this is why when you go to a 5-star hotel, ask them where the tennis courts are. And they'll show you. The tennis courts are around the corner on top of the parking garage in a spot that otherwise wasn't being used. Do you know why they put them there? They will never be used. Because you had to check the box to get 5 stars. I know this from a 5-star restaurateur, 5-star hotelier, who personally told me that's why they put the tennis courts on top of the parking garage. Anybody ever used them? Not once. But you got to check the box. So when you start realizing that all these systems that tell you, oh, this restaurant is so good. No, that's not what that means. That means that the agency that reports them, though you're giving the agency all the power. Here is a French food enthusiast, a Frenchman apologizing to France. Think about this for a second. Because of the glory of Texas brisket.
2: Mesdames et messieurs, we need to talk about l'Amérique. As French, we need to stop saying vive la France. and start saying Vive l'Amérique. 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C'est incroyable. I just had Texas barbecue for the first time in my life. Poof! Better than any moment in my life. And I am married and have two kids. Oh, but in France, you have the crêpes, les petits pains au chocolat, les croissants. No, I give my left croissant for a Texas brisket. Don't even get me started on Costco. Costco is bigger than my village, where I live. Whatever you want at Costco, it's there. You just show up and you could buy your whole life there. We need to start a revolution just to get
0: Costco. I could play more Frenchmen doing this. I could play more Europeans doing this. Here's another one. Here's another one. The Japanese are so blown away by our 24-hour convenience stores. We could have used a Japanese accent. We didn't. We probably should have.
3: I passed a great hall, brighter than the moon at its zenith, and my mind declared it must be an illusion, or perhaps a mirage of the road weary. I had not believed the sign, open 24 hours. In Japan, we have convenience stores that never sleep, but they're small lanterns. This is a full provisioning hall the size of a riding ground, lit like noon at the hour of the ox. I went at 3 a.m. specifically to test it. I am not proud of this. I am a little proud of this. Inside, one man mopping with great patience, one cashier, music playing softly for no one, and the shelves fully stocked, fully lit, fully ready, like a castle holding formation for an army that may never come. You are truly open? I asked. We're always open. Always. He said it the way mountains would say it, if mountains spoke. Who comes at this hour? You did, man. I had no answer. I bought an apple I did not need, out of respect, and a small cake, also out of respect. In my land, the castle gates closed at dusk, and the whole town exhaled and went dark. America never exhales. Somewhere, it is always 3 a.m., and somewhere, a store is holding its doors open anyway, on the chance that one soul needs bread or medicine, or simply to stand in the light a while. A light left on all night is not commerce. It's a candle for whoever is still awake. To the night clerks of America, keeping the vigil with a mop and a register, I see you. The town sleeps because someone does not. I walked home as the sky turned gray. The store did not close behind me. It never does. And I find that I sleep better knowing.
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10: Potential terror attack stopped. I'm Lisa Lacera, Fox News. The FBI says it broke up a plot to target last weekend's UFC event at the White House.
11: Federal officials have made arrests in California, Missouri, Nebraska, and Ohio and continue to investigate a network accused of planning to set off explosive drones and sniper fire at Sunday's UFC Freedom 250 event. The FBI became aware of the plot last Wednesday after a parent of 19-year-old Tyson Proper alerted police to concerning behavior. He was arrested near Columbus, Ohio. Court filings say investigators learned from Proper of a Signal group chat involving as many as 23 individuals calling itself Vanguard of the Old. At least five suspects have been arrested.
10: Fox's Sharon Halpern at the White House. Two senior U.S. officials tell Fox Secret Service leadership is disappointed with FBI Director Kash Patel for announcing the breakup of the plot. Sources say they had a plan to originally wait because not all the suspects were in custody. At the G7 conference in France, President Trump emphasized a key component of the Iran deal that Iran won't have a nuclear weapon.
12: It won't have one to buy, to develop. They will not have a nuclear weapon.
10: Vice President Vance had to travel to Switzerland to sign the agreement Friday. The Air Force releasing new details into yesterday's crash at Edwards Air Force Base in Southern California that killed everyone on board.
13: AirNav Systems flight tracking data shows the B-52 bomber made a sharp right to the northeast after taking off at Edwards Air Force Base Monday, nearly completing a 180-degree turn before falling at a rate of descent of more than 5,000 feet per 60 seconds. Or nearly 1 mile per minute. The aircraft crashing and bursting into flames, killing all eight people on board.
10: Fox's Kristen Goodwin. The investigation into the crash could take 6 months. 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
14: What's going on, fellow sports fans? It's Andy West. Let's take a look back on this day in sports history, June 16th. We'll start off in 1975. After 6 years with the Milwaukee Bucks, Kareem Abdul-Jabbar is traded to the LA Lakers. The 27-year-old would play all the way until 1989, and he led the Lakers to five NBA championships and retired as one of the greatest players to ever play the game. Today in 1978, Cincinnati Reds pitcher Tom Seaver threw a no-hitter in a 4-0 win over the Cardinals at Riverfront Stadium. It was the only no-hitter of Seaver's Hall of Fame career. And today in 2015, the Golden State Warriors win their first NBA championship since 1978.